0: Rising from the heart of the swamp, a beacon of truth is casting its light. From sea to shining sea, The Vince Show. Filling in for Vince, Sean Farish.
1: That's right, it is Sean Farish filling in for the great Vince Colonnaise here on this Tuesday, August 4th. August the 4th be with you. I'm not going to stop saying that. Simply because it's going to make people mad now.
2: It doesn't make any sense, man.
1: Shush. Have a little fun. I find your lack of faith disturbing, okay? I will force choke you through this broadcast, okay? Like Darth Vader did in Empire Strikes Back. Now we're getting too geeky about it.
2: Nobody wants to hear Star Wars, bro.
1: All right. Zoran Mamdani. Speaking of things that may have come out of a Star Wars movie, he reminds me of that stupid thing in Return of the Jedi that laughs, that keeps trying to bite Jabba's tail. Mamdani. You know, Mamdani, if I'm right, Jim, your Mets, they got cursed by him, didn't they?
3: They did. Yeah. Most definitely.
1: Didn't they lose like 15 games in a row after Mr. Met like high-fived them or something?
3: You're hurting me right now.
1: I'm sorry. I'm just trying to get the facts here, okay?
3: Yes, they did.
1: I'm a Jets fan. Nobody hurts more than I do in sports, okay? How many games did they lose in a row, man, Jim?
3: I believe it was 12.
1: 12, okay. I said 15. That was a little too much. That was dramatic. I'm sorry. Maybe that's coming. I don't know. My team sold at the trade deadline, too, so we'll see. Zoran Mamdani. He's a what they call a democratic socialist, right? He had Bernie Sanders, rallying behind him, and AOC rallying behind him. And he, of course, you look at New York City, and what choice did they really have in that mayoral election, right? Remember who it was down to? It was Curtis Sliwa, who was the Republican, who I give him credit. He's the only one who actually wanted to try to run. And he gave, he's sacrificed a lot for New York City. He spent his life, the subway, guardian angels, the whole nine yards. Curtis. And then you had Andrew Cuomo. Yes, the same Andrew Cuomo who killed all the elderly in the COVID stuff. And we'll get to Fauci in a little while. But Andrew Cuomo, in the name of science,

0: whole platform of utopia and socialism and all that good stuff, right? Oh, we're going to do free. Everything's going to be free. Everything. Free buses. What happened to the free buses? There are no free buses. You know what the free buses were going to turn into, right? It's called a rolling homeless shelter. Because if the bus is free, okay, then there's no barrier of entry to get on for this. There's no requirement to get off. It's just going to be homeless people on the bus going back and forth the whole time. Right? If it's free. Okay. So that's not in place. How about the free childcare? Oh, they got that. Yeah, Mom Donnie said they got that. Oh, yeah, but only for government workers only. Okay. That's another one. Rent. Is it you still got to pay? Can you still pay what, less than $4,500 a month to rent a closet in New York City? I don't think so. Then he had the tax the rich thing, which we'll also get to in a little while. The pay-to-tear tax, which turned into a doxing campaign. And we'll explain all about that again a little bit. This podcaster by the name of Scott Galloway got the raw end of that deal. So the rich, I mean, they're being taxed, right? But you know what the rich are going to do? They're going to just move their money. That's what I would do. The city-run grocery stores. Okay. Well, those are apparently coming. Or at least the plan has been set forward to bring about some of these city-run grocery stores. Now, before we get to the crazy hypocrisy, which we'll get into next segment, for the next 5 or so minutes, let's just think about the impact of these city-run grocery stores and what they're going to have, what the impact is going to be on the rest of the city, the rest of these businesses that can't compete with an operation that is subsidized by other people's money. All right. So you're going to open up a bunch of city-run grocery stores, and the items in there are going to be sold for 30% less than what other retailers and grocery stores and bodegas, et cetera, are selling those items for in New York City. That's a problem, right, for them, because, again, they can't compete. But think about the downstream effects here, all right? You have these stores that are going to be bringing in these products. They're going to be forcing suppliers to sell them these products at a massive loss or a markdown, right? In order for these products to be affordable, either that or they're going to take a huge loss and it's going to look bad on the city budget, which may or may not matter. Again, it's other people's money, so they don't really care where it goes. This is not going to hurt Mom Donnie's bottom line. Okay? You're going to force these suppliers now to sell whatever, produce, beef, pork. Well, I don't know how much pork's going to be sold in New York City. It's just, but you know, all this type of stuff, these suppliers are not going to continue to produce these goods if they're not going to be able to sell them for a profit. They're not going to sit there and take a loss because they're taking a loss out of their own money, not other people's money, right? So with less things being produced, less things heading into those stores, you're going to have shortages. You're going to have now getting into the rations business. This is what happens when you do with these city run grocery stores. But do you think that Mom Donnie is ever going to find himself in a position where he can't find food? Another question. You know, remember the Taylor Swift and Travis Kelce? They got married on July 4th weekend. That was when the dangerous heat dome. There's a heat dome in the Northeast. Oh my gosh, it's hot in the summer. We've never seen this before. This is breaking news. Breaking news. It's hot in the summer. And Mom Donnie came out and said, set your air conditioning to 78 degrees. Yeah, right. You think Gracie Mansion, the governor's office, was set to 78 degrees? No chance.
1: No.
0: Do you think the Kelce Swift wedding in Madison Square Garden, you think that thermostat was set to 78 degrees?
1: No.
0: Mm. So are you telling me that the elites play by different rules in Mom Donnie's socialist utopia known as New York City? Because that's what it sounds like to me.
2: Yes!

0: killing me with these drops. He's killing me. Jim's killing me. He's got a no. He's got a yes. It's great. As one of my favorites in the business says all the time, Andrew Wilkow, communism or socialism is not for the communists or the socialists, i.e. the ones who are imposing that system of government on you. It's for the people. It's for the subjects. It's for the victims. I mean, Bernie Sanders is outright, he's outright come out with this and admitted it to Bret Baier. When Bret Baier is like, yeah, you talk about the climate a lot, right? And all this with the private jet and all the traveling and how come you fly all over the country on a private jet? Don't you understand I have a lot of campaign rallies to go to? I'm not going to do that by standing around with all the people at United. I can't do that. No apologies, even apologize for it. Leonardo DiCaprio, he's supposed to be this, big environmental, guy, cares so much about the environment. He bragged one year that he was able to celebrate New Year's Eve like three times in the same night because he was hopping from country to country in his jet. But no. But you can't drive a gas-powered car. He can fly all over the world in a private jet, but you can't drive your gas-powered car. You can't do that. No, you can't have a plastic bag in a supermarket. What, are you kidding me? You're going to kill the planet. The rules that they set, another cliche is rules for thee, not for me. And that's true. But the rules that they set and the tests that they administer are never rules that they live by. They're never tests that they pass. You think Mom Donnie's going to have a hard time finding food? Of course not. You think Mom Donnie sat there in a 78 degree office? Of course not. You think Kelsey and Taylor Swift and all the guests at that wedding were sweating their you know what's off in Madison Square Garden? Of course not. Socialism and communism is never for the socialists and the communists. It's for the people, the subjects, the victims. That's the point. And so this city-run grocery store experiment, which we have seen tried in not just other parts of the world, because that has happened, but in even other parts of the country. This happened in Kansas City. Last year, they had to shut one of these things down because it was not working. They couldn't keep shelves stocked. They were losing money. It was a disaster. And now, we'll play it on the other side. They had a press conference about it. And what was Zoran Mamdani asked in that press conference? You know, the questions that we have about it. Hey, how are you going to prevent people from reselling the stuff? Because that happened during COVID. You don't know, in New York, there were supermarkets. You know, they had a run on the supermarkets with the toilet paper. You know, you needed apparently 96 rolls of toilet paper to make it through 2 weeks. You need that now with the Taco Bell virus, this cyclosporiasis thing that's going around. You need that now. You didn't need it back in COVID. If you needed 96 rolls of toilet paper to get through 2 weeks in COVID, you had a bigger problem than COVID. Like a much bigger problem. Okay? The Hershey Highway was flooded. You can't deal with it. There were people running into the supermarkets, hoarding toilet paper, buying it and selling it at a premium in the parking lot. They were getting arrested for it, but it was happening. So they ask him about reselling. They also ask him about, isn't this just for New Yorkers? Yeah, I'm going to give you, here's this lady, and she'll tell you how it works. Here's a question to chew on before we go into break, for those of y'all listening right now, okay? Here's a question to chew on. If the program in these stores and the groceries, if they're only for New Yorkers, how does one prove that they are a New Yorker, a New York City resident? It sounds to me like they might need to show identification. So we will play that on the other side of this break. Mamdani, city-run grocery stores, ID to buy food, but not to vote. Sean Farish filling in on The Vince Show. We'll be back with more right after this.
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11: 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The Vince Show.
12: Welcome back to The Vince Show. Here is getting into this Mamdani socialist conversation. Sean Farish, by the way, filling in. I keep forgetting to say that. Like, I'm assuming everyone knows who I am. It's like, hey, there's not a lot of people who could do that, right? You know? Not a lot of people. But there's beautiful people. We have a beautiful person online waiting to speak to us here. We'll get to you in just a second. But we are talking about this socialist communist wing of the Democrat Party. Now, my opinion is beat them at the ballot box. That is, that is first and foremost for me. And the best way to do that is to move the needle with our peers, right? I call it deli counter politics. To have real conversations in the real world. I keep hearing all about how, the Republican Party has all this money. You know what they're going to do? Unfortunately, what they do a lot is they hire these fancy consultants with these major salaries and these insane firms, and they blow it. Pay activists, not consultants. That's my advice. All right. I want to get on the phones here. Let's go to Karen from Jacksonville, Wilmington, North Carolina. What's up, Karen? Welcome to the show.
13: Hey, Sean. Thanks for taking my call. I want to get my thoughts out here real quick. Democrats, socialists are not capable legally of holding office because they are required to take the oath of office, which says they will support and defend the Constitution of the United States, which their platform does not, either one. The socialism part of the DSA is not supported by the Constitution, Sean. Even though capitalism doesn't appear in the Constitution, it does lay the groundwork for the economic foundation of capitalism. And Sean, just let me give you a couple quick examples. The Contracts Clause, Article 1 of the Constitution, stops states, i.e. Mamdani, from passing laws that break private contracts. There's the Fifth Amendment Taking Clause, says the government cannot take private property for public use. There's the 14th Amendment Due Process, people cannot be treated unfairly by the government. And then the Commerce Clause, also supporting capitalism, not socialism, which is in Article 1. So, Sean, I don't see DSA can even be qualified to take an oath of office or to run for office. Just like, you know, you have to be a certain criteria. I have 20-some years, Army retired. Not just anyone can qualify. You have to be a citizen or naturalized. Same sure. with public office.
12: I hear what you're saying. I hear what you're saying, Karen. I do, and I agree that these people will not uphold the Constitution, but for example, Bernie Sanders is a Democratic Socialist. He's been sworn in. There have been no legal challenges to his candidacy. So, I mean, you raise valid points. You back it up with the Constitution, and I love that, and I agree with you. What I would think is going to be a hill that's a little too far to climb is, you know, nullifying the results of the election because of how they label themselves as democratic socialists. I agree with the concept, the principle, and I've heard people talk about the Communist Control Act as well. I agree with the concept, the principle, and the homework you did bringing all that to the show, 1,000%. I just don't think that's the way we're going to be able to get out of this. And I'm just speaking honestly. But that's a great call, great research, great information, great input, and I love it. I love it. Let's have more of that this afternoon as we continue on The Vince Show. We're back with more Mamdani, socialism, city-run grocery stores, and IDs right after this.
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12: 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We greatly appreciate it. We're going to move right into this Zoran Mamdani hypocrisy, because that's what's happening here. So just to go down a list of things you need ID for, you need ID to attend the Obama Library, right? If you want to prove you're a citizen of Chicago to enter for free, you need ID, which clearly means that Barack Obama wants to ban black people and married women from accessing the library for free in Chicago. Again, this is their logic, not my logic. You need ID to buy alcohol. You need ID to board an airplane. You need ID to buy cigarettes. For a little bit of time in New York, you actually needed ID to buy whipped cream. That's a real thing. The Ready Whip, you know, the can, the compressed air, they were afraid of people doing whippets, so they were carding people for about a week before that became ridiculous. You needed ID to shovel snow in New York City. We called it Jim Snow 2.0. How dare you say that married women or people of color can't shovel snow? That's not what they're saying. Yes, it is, because they told us in the same breath that folks, you know, black people, women, women who are married or divorced, or whatever, name change, are allegedly too dumb to get IDs. Again, it's not my rules, it's their rules. That's their fight against voter ID. So now we have city-run grocery stores. We had questions asked to Zoran Mamdani saying, well, how are you going to, like, keep tabs on, like, who's going in and if they're buying too much? Listen closely to this. This is cut one. Listen closely to this. What he says and what the little lady says regarding how they're going to, quote-unquote, regulate the city-run grocery stores. Go.
4: How are you going to keep people from taking advantage of that, you know, that deal, basically? And is there going to be a limit on the number of items that someone can take that are discounted at that level from that essential basket?
19: So our RFP makes very clear that this is a program for New Yorkers to be able to put food on the table, not a program for people to be able to make a quick buck through reselling. I'm going to pass it over to our EDC head, GPAC, to add some additional details.
22: Yes, yeah, so if you look at our RFP for the operator, we are looking to make sure that we target New Yorkers, whether it be at sort of a library card-esque thing, and also we manage who's buying and that is focused on everyday New Yorkers. So we are mindful of that, and so we're going to make sure that we have all the things in place to make ensure that that does not happen.
12: That's very interesting, huh? She said you're going to need a library card-esque thing to use the city-run grocery stores. Library card-esque thing. How does one obtain a library card-esque thing in New York City? Do you walk into the library card-esque thing building and say, I'm here for my library card-esque thing so I can go into the store and get my groceries at 30%? Are they going to say, well, who are you? What do you mean, who am I? Don't you know who I am? I'm a New York City resident. You're going to have to prove you're a New York City resident, right? As one prove that they're a New York City resident? There's this little thing called, I don't know what it's called. What is it called again? Ivermectin. That's not ivermectin. What's it called? You prove it. New York City. Eyeglasses. Not eyeglasses. No, it's, it's identification. That's what it's called. Duh. But wait. I thought identification was racist. Well, it is. You know, I mean, according to Kathy Hochul, forget IDs. That's the Bucktooth Botox Bandit of Buffalo, Kathy Hochul. Forget IDs. Young black men in the Bronx don't even know what the word computer means. That's a Kathy Hochul quote. How the hell are they going to get an identification if they don't even know what a computer is? All right. So, again, the left's arguments against voter identification is that black people and married women can't get IDs, obviously, because they think they're too stupid to get them, which is ridiculous. So if you're telling me that people of color, which is a stupid term, and married women can't get IDs, then what you're telling me is if you're going to be using a quote-unquote library card-esque thing in New York City to access and make purchases at the city-run grocery store, that's a form of identification, or obtaining it requires a form of identification to prove who you are so you get your little hall pass to go into the grocery store. You're telling me you want black people and married women to starve? That's what it sounds like to me. Because when we bring up voter ID, they say, well, you want black people and married women to not be able to vote. So, okay, you clearly want black people and married women to not be able to eat. Okay. No matter how you spin it, some form of ID is going to be necessary for you to make a purchase in one of Mom Donnie's city-run grocery stores. Not only is he going to be implementing IDs, which he denies, right? That's, you know what? Play cut. You just heard cut one of them saying you're going to need a library card-esque thing. But he goes Obi-Wan Kenobi on you. These aren't the droids you're looking for. He actually comes out and says, not only are these aren't the droids you're looking for, but you're actually, you don't know this, but you're actually not even looking for droids. Let's roll cut two with Mamdani on with Joy Reid. Put on your Joy Reid safety glasses. Don't look her directly in the eye. You might turn to stone like Medusa. Roll cut two.
5: And we're talking about a city-run grocery store, one in each borough, which, by the way, you do not need an ID to shop at, no matter what you've just heard in the news of today. We're talking about actually addressing the question of skyrocketing grocery prices. We've seen in the last, you know, 6 or 7 years alone, an increase in grocery prices of around 30%. And we are going to be delivering a city-run grocery store, one in each borough, five in total, that will have the staples of a shopping experience, an essential basket of goods that are discounted by 30% compared to typical retail prices. And that is something that New Yorkers will be able to feel in their pocket. They'll be able to save hundreds of dollars on an annual basis, knowing that the city is looking to actually deliver for them on something that is a non-negotiable in their life, which is healthy and accessible food.
12: Okay. Yeah, despite what you just heard yesterday, you don't need an ID, even though you guys said you need an ID. The party told you to reject the evidence of your eyes and ears. It was their final, most essential command. It's from George Orwell's 1984. Don't worry about what you heard me say, because I didn't actually say it. Here's what I actually said. No! In order to get your little library card, ration card, whatever the hell you want to call it, you're either going to have to provide identification to prove who you are, or when you're getting ready to make that purchase in the store, they're going to need to see that library card-esque thing, as that woman just put it. And yes, you are going to have to show some form of identification in those grocery stores. I don't care what Mom Donnie wants to say to explain this thing away. You are going to need ID in those stores. Second thing, because ID is racist, right, according to the left. But so are borders, right? The DSA says they want to abolish borders. Borders are racist. Interesting. Who did they say the city-run grocery stores are for? Are they for people from Michigan? Are they for people from Pennsylvania?
6: No.
12: There's Leslie Stahl. Sir! Are they, by the way, when I run as Donna in 2028, it's ma'am, right? You know, that Donna Trump 2028, we're going to do the loophole, beautiful loophole. It's ma'am. They say, ma'am, you're a smoke show, ma'am. I'm the greatest. You know that? Donna's beautiful. Let me just paint this picture for you. If the New York City city-run grocery stores are for New Yorkers, that would mean you would have to prove that you're a New York City resident, which would require you to provide some form of identification proof that you live in the city of New York. So you get your little library card-esque thing. That's your Costco card. You go inside the grocery store, city-run grocery store, and you go ahead and you do your thing. Let's say somebody lives in New Jersey but works in New York City. Jim's from New York. I'm from New York. This is something that's very common.

0: okay? You live in New Jersey. You work in New York City. And then you commute back to New Jersey. Let's say that person who lives in New Jersey but works in New York City wants to stop at a city-run grocery store and pick up some beef at their beautiful 30% discount, right? And they get up to the register and they're getting ready to check out and they're told, I'm sorry, sir, but because you're not from New York City, you're not eligible to make this purchase here. Well, hold on a second. You mean to tell me that a group of people that live within the borders of New York City are the only ones that are eligible to make those purchases in the New York City city-run grocery stores, i.e. you are enforcing New York City's borders with regards to who can and who cannot purchase food at the city-run grocery store? Now you're a double racist. You're a racist because of the ID with your library card-esque thing, and you are a racist because you are enforcing and recognizing the borders of New York City. Do you understand now what I mean when I say the left never passes its own tests? You get it? So you can pick winners and losers, right? You can use ID for your city run grocery stores. You can use borders for your city run grocery stores, but you cannot use ID to vote and you can't secure the border to your own country. It is perfectly clear what is going on here with regards to ID. Democrats don't actually believe that ID is racist. Democrats view ID as an obstacle. It's a good obstacle in the case of a city-run grocery store to make sure that the wrong people aren't buying the food or that certain people aren't buying too much food, right, and then reselling it. Fine. By all means, put those safeguards in place if that's what you're going to do. Not that this whole project is going to work to begin with. But an ID is also an obstacle to the Democrats' power. Because they know if you are checking IDs at a polling place, or if you are checking IDs when somebody is registering to vote and checking their proof of citizenship, i.e. seeing if they're eligible to participate. You're doing this in the grocery store. You're finding out based off of where the person lives, who the person is, if they're eligible to use the grocery store. You could do the same thing with our elections. Are you a U.S. citizen? Do you have proof that you're a U.S. citizen? Can I see that proof that you're a U.S. citizen? If this all lines up, you're eligible to vote. Welcome to the party. Election day is on November, whatever day it is that year. You're going to tell me that you can use the same protocols that we want to use to secure our elections, to secure your grocery store, but when we want to use it to secure our elections, we're racist, we're bigots, we're all sorts of these nasty things? They're not anti-identification. They're anti-voter identification because that presents a massive obstacle to their power, and that is all they're after. Zoran Mamdani and his city-run grocery store, despite his little attempt again to explain it away. Oh, no, despite what you just heard. Even though I said you're going to need ID, you're not actually going to need ID. These aren't the droids you're looking for. You're not even looking for droids. Get the hell out of here. Reject the evidence of your eyes and ears. You guys heard it. Don't let them play you. You're not stupid. Unless you're a liberal. And then, you know, as the great Dan Bongino says, stupid is a choice. You're choosing to be stupid at this point. He's lying. He's telling you something. And then a minute later saying, I didn't say that. We just heard you, bro. You're going to need ID in the city run grocery stores. Period. End of story. So now you have ID to shovel snow, ID to buy food, but no ID to vote. Oh, that's interesting. Must not be that racist after all. Must not be that racist after all. Does anything the left loves and leftists love, it's being played, it's being lied to. We're going to get to that Scott Galloway clip in just a minute on the other side of this when we wrap up this hour here on The Vince Show. It's Sean Farish filling in here for the great Vince Colonnaise. We're back in just a bit, short break, and then we'll get to Scott Galloway. Oh, man, he was doxxed by Zoran Mamdani. Oh, who could have seen that coming? Nobody except all of us. We'll be right back after this.
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10: Welcome back to The Vince Show. Sean Farish here, filling in for the great Vince Colonnaise. We are on a roll tackling the Mamdani ID issue here. And we're going to get away from the ID stuff, but we're still in a little bit of Mamdani territory. You know, this tax the rich, pay to tear tax, right? That, you know, so many people are in favor of this. Is great. First of all, if you're rich and you would like to be taxed, nobody is stopping you from paying the government more money. The government sure as hell ain't going to do it. Hey, sir, I think you pay a little too much in taxes. They're going to be like, thank you so much for your country. They won't even say thank you. They just going to take the money and run. Let's go. Yeah, this is short. This will be in a short segment. Let's get this cut for. Scott Galloway is a podcaster. Loves Mamdani. But he got, he got doxxed. He was part of that whole doxing thing with the pied-à-terre tax. Real cut for.
11: And I've been doxxed.
12: You've been doxxed? What? Tell me.
11: I don't know if you've heard, but Mayor Mamdani has decided to release a list of the 950,000 residences with addresses and names that might be eligible for his pied-à-terre tax. I came out in favor of this tax. This is the definition. He's taken a legitimate source of tax revenue and he's turned it into a wanted poster. And the question I would have is, other than trying to identify and imply these people have done something wrong. And then 18 months after a healthcare CEO was executed in the street and then published the list, what is the upside here? Why is he doing this?
10: There is no upside, you dope. There's never supposed to be an upside. You got suckered. You got played. Oh, I came out in favor of this tax. I can't believe it bit me in the rear end. I can, because you lied in bed with a socialist, with a communist. They don't like the rich. They don't just want to tax you. They want to end you. They talk about how billionaires shouldn't exist. If you have a ton of money, you're the enemy. He wants a mob to show up. I can't believe it. You know, mobs might show up in my house. That's the point. And again, if you are one of these people like the dopey Scott Galloways of the world, who, for whatever reason, supports the pied-à-terre tax, fine, then you can pay extra in taxes. Do it. But instead, you're voting for them to force you to do it, and then you're shocked when you get doxxed and have a target painted on your back by a commie. It's your own fault. We'll be kicking off another hour after this. A lot of Fauci coming up. Aaron Rodgers, too. Sean Farish filling in for Vince. Back after this.
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20: Tallying the votes. I'm Lee Silicera, Fox News. Primaries in five states tonight. In Michigan, progressive Abdul Al-Sayed, endorsed by Vermont Senator Bernie Sanders, is hoping to unseat Congresswoman Haley Stevens.
21: He is and has been campaigning on transforming the American healthcare system, essentially getting rid of private healthcare insurance, turning over to a government-financed Medicare for all. He is for getting rid of ICE.
20: Fox's Rich Edson in Detroit. In Maryland, voters will decide if there will be new congressional districts that could be favorable to Democrats.
22: With a yes vote on the question November 3rd, lawmakers could move to create newly redrawn maps for the 2028 election cycle. Maryland has 8 House seats. 7 are held by Democrats, the party that controls Maryland's legislature. Both chambers had to have 3/5 support to add the question. While Maryland has been slower than other states in efforts to redistrict, Democratic Governor Wes Moore said in a statement he doesn't want to be caught flat-footed while Republican legislatures add seats. Nationwide, 8 states have changed maps to help Republicans, while 2 give Democrats an edge in districts.
20: Fox's Grinnell Scott. In Missouri, the Republican Secretary of State has rejected a petition for a vote on new congressional districts backed by President Trump. A man carrying a gun and ammunition arrested at President Trump's California golf course over the weekend.
0: 38-year-old Janine John Taylor from Downey, California, taken into custody in Ranchos Palos Verdes by plainclothes FBI agents after they spotted his suspicious activity.
20: Fox's Kevin Cork. Authorities found another loaded gun in his car. A search of the suspect's home in the city of Downey found more firearms, magazines, and ammunition, body armor, and notebooks filled with what they're calling concerning statements. 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
20: A sheriff in Florida thanking a social media company for helping catch an accused pedophile.
24: The sheriff in Polk County, Florida says Instagram alerted law enforcement to a man using the platform to meet up with minors.
25: Instagram was a principal in stopping a child pedophile.
24: And now Sheriff Grady Judd says 42-year-old Timothy Channeyfield is not only in custody, but admits to assaulting a 14-year-old, but also admits to being HIV positive and not disclosing that. Judd says what's worse is that Channeyfield once worked in the local schools and now has a job as a church pastor.
25: Jesus don't like that.
24: Judd says there are likely other victims. In Miami, Eben Brown, Fox News.
20: A group of students has been detained after being accused of breaking into a U.S. military base in South Korea.
26: The 4 male and 4 female students are alleged to have illegally accessed Osan Air Base near South Korea's capital, Seoul. It's said they shouted anti-American slogans like, "Let's smash the U.S. 7th Air Force." In a statement, the American military said unauthorized attempts to access a U.S. military installation are taken extremely

0: Rising from the heart of the swamp, a beacon of truth is casting its light. From sea to shining sea, The Vince Show. Filling in for Vince, Sean Farish.
1: Welcome back to The Vince Show. It is Sean Farish filling in right here on The Vince Radio Show. Big, beautiful people listening all across the country. They're great people. My fellow Americans, you're great people. Unless you're stupid people, then you're not great people. And you're stupid people. We don't like stupid people. You know, they say stupid is a choice. And you don't want to choose to be stupid. All right, we got to get it. Speaking of stupid people, Jim's going to love this. It's actually one of Jim's favorite people. Anthony Fauci. Right, Jim? You're a big Fauci fan?
2: Love Anthony Fauci.
1: Anthony Fauci, what is your favorite food? What's your favorite food there, Ant?
2: I like fried chicken, but only if it's done in canola oil.
1: That's the first time Anthony Fauci hasn't pled the fifth in like a week. How about that? Under advice and counsel, I plead the fifth. Okay. Anybody ever notice that Anthony Fauci looks like the goblin bankers in Harry Potter? It's almost like the exact same thing. It's just a greasy little... I can't stand him. And I lived in New York in 2020, and there's likely a lot of people who are listening who experienced the same stuff that I did, whether you were in New York or not. But, you know, Andrew Cuomo was considered the gold standard of COVID response. Right. I guess sending sick people into nursing homes is the gold standard, while a ship, remember the hospital ship, was sitting there on the river in Manhattan, empty. But you're sending sick patients into nursing homes. The Javits Center was converted into like a makeshift hospital. Another one, mostly empty, but you're sending sick patients into nursing homes. Okay. In the name of science. And who was the science during COVID? It was Anthony Fauci, right? Anthony Fauci was the science. In New York, just to take a trip down memory lane, we had some of the most bizarre rules that we had to live by because, you know, Czar Andrew Cuomo, dictator Andrew Cuomo,

I guess there was an agreement between the governor and the virus about when the virus would come out. Let's not forget that the virus also picked and chose who it would infect based off of what they were protesting. Remember, if you were protesting George Floyd, social justice, if your sign said Black Lives Matter or Say Her Name, or one of those, you know, woke slogans, you were fine. You were immune. The virus wasn't going to get you. But if your signs said reopen the country, right? God bless America. Trump 2020. You're a super spreader. In New York, if you wanted to go to a bar and order an alcoholic beverage, you had to order food. But if you ordered a non-alcoholic beverage at a bar, which I don't understand why you would go to a bar to do that, but hey, whatever, to each their own, you know, then you didn't have to order food. So the virus understood the difference between root beer and beer. And moreover, if you were drinking beer without food, you were a prime target to get infected. If you were sitting in a bar stool, you could take your mask off. If you were standing up next to the bar stool in the exact same spot, you had to put your mask on. This was some of the most bizarre. Oh, and by the way, what counted as food? This is one of my favorites. What counted as food in New York State so that you could drink beer or alcohol at a bar? Andrew Cuomo decided that buffalo wings did not count as food, but soup did, in the name of science. We closed down the schools. The least vulnerable population to this virus, to the most adverse and severe effects of the virus, the least vulnerable population was that of children. They were quarantined. Their schools were shut down. The most vulnerable, the least vulnerable were kids. The most vulnerable were the elderly, as they are all the time during a respiratory virus, epidemic, pandemic, season, whatever you want to call it. Those were the ones that were purposefully exposed to the virus when they sent sick people into nursing homes, in the name of science, in New York. And you had that little gremlin, that little goblin, Anthony Fauci, saying that all of those things that I just listed off was the gold standard of COVID response. I lived through that. I participated in very little of the hysterics. Some of the things we couldn't avoid. You had to wear a mask in the supermarket, so I wore a Darth Vader helmet a few times. And then once that, you know, once I was able to get my hands on a face mask that said Trump on it, I knew I'd be driving a bunch of people crazy. I started wearing that around the supermarket. So, you know what? If I'm going to play the game, I'm going to play it as obnoxiously as possible. These were the rules that we had to live by. And while you had Anthony Fauci on television saying, I had nothing to do with school closures, I had nothing to do with this, I had nothing to do with that, well, we read his official journal diary, and we find him writing in there that he had everything to do with it. That he was having conversations with governors like Andrew Cuomo, and they asked him, hey, you've got, Cuomo asked Fauci, I've got an issue, I've got an outbreak in this neighborhood in Westchester, and do you think it would be appropriate to shut down the schools? And Fauci says, I told him yes, and that's exactly what Cuomo did. You had de Blasio, based on your recommendations, I'm going to shut down the schools. You had Gavin Newsom's chief of staff, based on your recommendations, we're going to close the restaurants, the bars, and the schools. Fauci, I think that's a good idea. But remember what I said, you know, the socialists, the communists, their rules never apply to the subjects, the peasants, and the victims. I'm sorry, no, their rules only apply to the subjects and the peasants and the victims. They don't live by those rules. I got it crossed up there. Remember Nancy Pelosi getting her hair done at a hair salon? I have to get my hair done. It's getting too long. And my dentures are chomping on it. It's just getting in my mouth. It's just terrible.

0: Remember Newsom?
1: Shut
0: he was
1: up.
0: Having his.
1: You shut up.
0: Yeah, Newsom eating filet mignon with friends, no masks. Right? Who could ever forget Chris Cuomo? Remember that tool bag? He got sick, right? Remember they sent him, they banished him to the basement? And they made this grand production. It was like a groundhog coming out seeing the shadow in February. Chris Cuomo is emerging from quarantine for the first time in 14 days. Except that wasn't true, right? Because what happened? What did we find out happened before Chris Cuomo emerged from quarantine? Just a few days prior, while he was supposed to still be in the house, right? Quarantine because he was sick. He was riding his bike in the Hamptons getting into a fight. Nobody called him a super spreader. Right? Where was his jerk of a brother, Andrew, saying, yo, Chris, you need to stay home in your basement and not break quarantine again, or we're going to throw you in jail. You're a super spreader. Nowhere to be found. The rules that these communists, these socialists, these tyrants, bullies, whatever you want to call them, they are never, ever rules that they will follow. But if you don't follow them, you got nothing coming. The Fauci official journal diary. A lot of people I saw kind of pooped. They were poo-pooing it. Oh, what's the matter? Nothing's going to happen to him anyway. It's about moving the needle. There are a lot of people who were vilified for calling this out early. One of them is a guy by the name of Aaron Rodgers. In a little bit, we're going to play a clip from Jake Tapper. He was really mad at Aaron Rodgers wagging that finger. How dare you not get vaccinated? How dare you? How dare you not trust the experts? Oh, you mean the experts that won't put their expertise to the test with some very basic questions? Where did Anthony Fauci and these people come up with 6 feet? I'll tell you where. They couldn't do 5 feet. Why not? Well, because in Europe, 5 feet doesn't convert very easily when you're using meters, does it? But 6 feet converts very nicely to two or thereabouts. You're not going to see them measuring 1.87223 meters on the floor because we did 5 feet. But 6 feet, bang, bang, 2 meters, done, no problem. That's all it was. There was no actual science behind it. It was just convenient to do six instead of five. A lot of people got a kick out of this one last week. I'll say it again. Masks. We knew they didn't work. I knew they didn't work because my rule, Jim, I don't know if you support this or not, but if I could smell a fart through your mask, then it's not blocking COVID. That's the truth. There were a lot of people crop dusting supermarkets those days. I smelled it. I knew it wasn't stopping nothing. You know who you are. One-way shopping aisles. Yes, we had to live like that because of Anthony Fauci, because we had to genuflect at the altar of the experts. Well, we'll show you what one of those people who genuflected at the altar of the experts on the other side of this break, Jake Tapper, scolding Aaron Rodgers. What a joke this was. We'll get to that. And then a little bit later on, we'll get to Aaron Rodgers taking his victory lap, which is something that all of us should be doing. But before we do that, we got to take a quick break. We'll be back on The Vince Show. Sean Farish filling in Duncan on Anthony Fauci. We'll be doing that and more right after this.
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17: All right. right, we're back on the Vince Show. Sean Farish filling in a little. All the small things. I got along very well with Blink 182. Think about it. Tremendous people. I have to say it. They're beautiful people. Blink 182. I hope that's who does that. Yeah, that's definitely who sings that song. All right. I promised you Tapper. Unfortunately, I'm sorry. But we got to do it. Let's get Cut 9 ready to go. Jake Tapper in 2021. Trust the science, Jake. Trust the experts, Jake. Right, Jake Tapper. Condescending, smug. He always knows better. Nobody knows anything. You know, nobody knows more than Jake Tapper knows. In 2021, he was very upset with then Green Bay Packers quarterback Aaron Rodgers for not getting the COVID vaccine. I mean, hell, I didn't want it. I didn't get it. I had COVID. I got my beautiful natural immunity. I had the greatest antibodies in the history of the world. You know, I talked to them. I said, you guys are doing a great job. I had a Zoom call with the antibodies. I said, you're doing a great job. Keep doing what you're doing. Secure the border of my body. We're not going to let any COVID. No China virus is coming in. Let's go to Jake Tapper in 2021, because this is what I'm talking about. So many people felt the same way as Aaron Rodgers. Couldn't necessarily push back, couldn't necessarily fight back for themselves, and were vilified over it. Let's roll Cut 9.
18: Green Bay Packers quarterback Aaron Rodgers now admitting he has not been vaccinated against coronavirus after contracting the virus earlier this week. But instead of admitting that he had misled the public to believe he had been vaccinated, Rodgers is now blaming the, quote, woke mob for how he's being treated, perhaps creating a new definition for the term cheesehead.
19: I realize I'm in the crosshairs of the woke mob right now. So before my final nail gets put in my cancel culture casket, I think I'd like to set the record straight on so many of the blatant lies that are out there about myself right now. I'm not, some sort of anti-vax flat earther. I am somebody who's a critical thinker. You guys know me. I march to the beat of my own drum.
18: And of course, Rodgers invoked Martin Luther King Jr., saying the great MLK said that you have a moral obligation to object to unjust rules and rules that make no sense. Now he says he's being targeted by a woke mob, which I'm not sure he even knows what woke means, if that's what he's talking about. He's not facing cancellation. I mean, talk to Colin Kaepernick about facing cancellation, but is there any kind of discipline that he might face for being so misleading?
17: Jim, what is the biggest difference between Aaron Rodgers and Colin Kaepernick? You're a sports guy. I'm a sports guy. What's the biggest difference between Aaron Rodgers and Colin Kaepernick? Can you name one glaring difference?
20: Aaron Rodgers can play the quarterback position.
17: That's correct. And Colin Kaepernick can't. Therefore, he sucks. And that's why he didn't have a job. Okay? That's the whole thing. If you can play, you'll have a job in the NFL. Michael Vick murdered dogs, right, with the dog fighting. He got a job back in the league because he had ability. Colin Kaepernick didn't. We'll have more on Aaron Rodgers and his victory lap here on The Vince Show. Sean Farish filling in. We're back after this.
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11: Hello, we did there with that phone number. I'm not gonna let the liberals in on that secret there. There you go. Sean Farris filling in for the great Vince Colonnais on the Vince Show as we are dunking on Anthony Fauci now, because, you know, first of all, he's a little person, so he's easy to dunk on. Number two, he's a jerk and he deserves to be humiliated. You know, want to plead the fifth with your pardons and all that. You've got now three states looking into him. What is it? Florida, Alabama, and Louisiana. See what other southern states are going to jump on board here.

0: It's the South that will save America. They're going, is a white supremacist saying that? No, I'm just, you know, saying the southern states are the ones that are stepping up, as it seems they always do. Aaron Rodgers, we played for you in the last segment, the cut with him and Jake Tapper. Jake Tapper wasn't with him and Jake Tapper. It was Jake Tapper scolding him, wagging his finger. Oh, Aaron Rodgers, he doesn't even know what the word woke means. Okay. All right, Jake. Thank you.
1: Well, it redefines what it means to be a cheesehead.
0: Shut up. Just be quiet. Has Jake Tapper, this is the guy, Jim, didn't he write a book about how, oh my gosh, the media and Biden's health cover-up. This was a guy who was prime suspect number one in the Biden health cover-up, where he acted like Joe Biden got dementia and got old overnight. Right, yeah, like he was shocked.
2: The book where he's a total liar or he's just one of the stupidest people on the planet.
0: Yeah, I'm going with total liar on that one. I'm going with total liar on that one, definitely. I mean, I don't necessarily know if he's too intelligent, but he's definitely smarter than, he knew what he was doing. That's my point. He knew what he was doing. Aaron Rodgers was on the Pat McAfee show on ESPN. And the Pat McAfee show is one of the biggest sports podcasts out there, from what I understand. I don't listen to it, not because I don't like Pat McAfee. I actually find him pretty entertaining. I just don't listen to a lot of sports content because my lane is politics now. I pay attention to some sports, but I just don't have time to listen to Pat McAfee's show. But it's a very big show. It airs on ESPN. And, you know, I don't know what Pat McAfee's politics are. I don't really care. Some people think he's a MAGA guy. Some people think he's not necessarily a MAGA guy. He seems to be pretty independent, right? I mean, he may just, like Aaron Rodgers, you know, march to the beat of his own drum. But Rodgers was on McAfee after this Fauci hearing disaster with the Fifth Amendment. And again, I feel like, and I'm not trying to be mean about it, but I feel like there were a lot of people who were so cynical, and I get it. Like, you know, you see these government hearings. For example, I love Brandon Gill. He's great. He embarrasses these people. The SPLC was up there, you know, and he embarrasses them. And it's like, yeah, well, you know, what's going to happen to him? Well, there's only so much that can happen, right? First of all, the SPLC has been indicted, so we'll see what happens to them in a court of law. But the point is showing the public, the general public, moderates, independents, who loosely pay attention, showing them this stuff and say, look, I mean, I know you don't necessarily, maybe you don't like Trump. Maybe you've heard bad things about Republicans, but look at this hypocrisy. The point is they are giving us the evidentiary materials to build a case in the court of public opinion as to why the left should never be trusted again. And so when you see Fauci pleading the Fifth and you're like, oh, this is a waste of time. What's going to happen? Well, three states have launched investigations into him as a result of the hearing. So that's something that has happened. Am I going to come here and tell you I believe Anthony Fauci is going to Gitmo? I know there's a bunch of sensationalists online that used to say that. But I don't do that. I never said Anthony Fauci was going to go to Gitmo. Okay? I've been saying since the beginning of last year, I don't see any of the auto pen pardons getting overturned. You know how much heat I took for that? Now we're finding out, oh, wow, I was right about that. Not that I want to be, but it's the truth. The president's power to pardon is incredibly broad and absolute. Anyway, we're getting a little off topic here. But Aaron Rodgers, we've dealt with some of the same scoldings and finger wagging at us and vilification and all of it, the shunning, the labeling that Aaron Rodgers dealt with. And so Aaron Rodgers was on the Pat McAfee show, and he just completely roasted Anthony Fauci. Let's roll cut eight. Listen to this.
3: Now I'm going to plead the Fifth.
0: Okay.
4: Okay.
5: Gotta love that guy.
4: Okay.
3: Like that absolute coward, Tony Fauci. Absolute coward.
4: Yeah.
5: Hey, it's back, baby.
3: Are you kidding me?
4: Yeah, 111
3: You got a pardon, and you're in front, and you pleaded over 100 times at the White House? What are you scared of, Tony? Yeah. I thought you were the science.
4: Yeah.
3: I am science, and you get up there and you can't answer a question?
4: Yeah.
3: What are we doing? And how much time did the network spend on that? How much time did they spend on my responses every week, on my vaccination status, on Taylor and Travis's wedding? Did they do even a minute on Tony Fauci?
4: No, I don't think I've heard anything.
3: Nah, I bet they didn't. Back to Fauci?
5: Yeah.
3: Go back to the coward Tony Fauci in science.
4: Hold on.
3: Who's spending the entire time writing in his diary about how fun it is to be famous? You got to be kidding me.
4: Okay, so on that note.
3: What are you going to say about me now?
5: Debate him.
3: What are you
5: going to
3: say about me now?
4: No, I got no debate here. You had a 500.
3: No, seriously, what are they going to say about me now? Now you can't talk about the COVID stuff because obviously it was made, you know, in a lab in China. That's like not even questionable anymore. Tony Fauci is an absolute criminal.
0: So there's Aaron Rodgers taking a victory lap. And I know people go, well, what's the point of relitigating, you know, what happened 6 years ago? It's like old news. There's like other issues that matter now. Again, you got to look at the big picture. For those of us who were calling it out at the time, because remember, it's cool to call out Fauci now. Rodgers was one of these people. He wasn't super early, but he was early enough. He wouldn't take the vaccine. For those of us who were calling it out at the time, I remember being in New York saying this social distancing, stay home, save lives, everything's getting shut down is ridiculous. What do you mean? There's a virus. I know. But we're quarantining the healthy right now, and that's not something we've ever done before. Well, you don't know if you're healthy. That was one of my favorite symptoms of the China virus. Having no symptoms was a symptom. You know, if you don't feel sick, it means you're actually probably even more sick than the sick people. What? Yeah, you could be what's known as an asymptomatic carrier. So then I should never be let out of my house. Because on days when I don't feel sick, you're telling me it means that I might actually be sick. So I should just hide in there and lock myself away forever. That's what you're saying. Because I mean, I'm not testing myself every day. I don't know if I'm sick or not. We quarantine the healthy. Even Deborah Birx. Remember, she used to wear the Thanksgiving tablecloths around her neck at these press conferences. Remember her, scarf lady. You know the flight attendant. Boom, boom. You are now free to take your mask off. Right. Even she was on News Nation the other day and was like, oh, yeah, we didn't really want to close down the schools, but like Fauci pushed for it. You were right there. Don't give me this crap. But she's tossing him right under the bus. Don't. Here's a word of advice. You know, Bongino's like number one rule is don't get dead. So don't ever cross a street with Deborah Birx, because if she wants to, she will dispose of you under any large vehicle, bus, truck, anything. She's right in front. You're done. Gone. See ya. Aaron Rodgers is taking a victory lap right now. A lot of people are taking victory laps right now. And they're getting like, oh, who cares? You know, it doesn't matter anymore. Yes, it does matter. It absolutely matters. Do I believe Anthony Fauci is going to be held criminally responsible for some of the stuff that he did during COVID and lying to Congress and all this? No, I don't think so. But I want you to think about the people who looked at folks like me, folks like you, who are sitting there going, I'm not so sure we're doing the right thing here. Well, you're not an expert, dude. Like, you don't know. Anthony Fauci's been doing this his whole career. That makes me trust him less because he's a career bureaucrat. Oh, trust the experts. I have a question for the expert. Can the expert answer simple questions like, you know, what proof do you have that this came from bat soup and not the gain of function research that we've been paying for years on end out of our federal budget? No, you can't ask that question. The experts weren't even being allowed to demonstrate their expertise. They were just being allowed to talk, recite a few talking points, and go on to the next network and do the exact same thing. Listen, I don't want to hear that you're good at baseball. I want to see you hit the freaking ball. Get in the box. Take the bat off your shoulder. Take a few swings and hit the ball. Don't just tell me, I'm a great baseball player. Prove it. Fauci was never, ever, throughout that whole process, asked to prove anything that he was saying. And it was his recommendations, it was his guidelines, it was his appearances on mainstream media, it was all of his personal opinions that weighed into the policies that we had to live by.

0: in states like New York, Pennsylvania, New Jersey, Michigan, California, Washington State, Illinois, and so on and so forth. And so I know there's people who are like poo-pooing it because it's fun to just be negative and miserable all the time. The Fauci hearings, I'm not telling you this is gonna change everything and that's it. It's over. I'm telling you that there is a utility for what we saw with Fauci, and that utility is the ability to move the needle and to show the people who decided it was a good idea to vilify folks like us, to shun folks like us, to label us super spreaders, to accuse us of being bioterrorists or you're going to kill grandma, that you're a science denier. To take those people who threw those terms around and say, all right, here's the dude's official journal, his quote-unquote diary, admitting that the crap that he said on mainstream media was not the truth. He said that this virus had a 2-3% fatality rate on cable news channels, when in his official journal, it was 0.2 to 0.3. But he went on the mainstream media and scared the sugar, honey, iced tea out of every American who thought this guy knew what he was talking about. And I'm not supposed to look at this after living through the policies that he lobbied my governor at the time for. I'm not supposed to look at this and be angry. I'm not supposed to look at this and do a gigantic, obnoxious, oversized, I told you so to the people who tried to make me out to be the bad guy because I didn't want to fall in line with some of the most ridiculous rules that I've ever seen implemented in a civil society over a virus with a 99.98% survival rate. And those are Fauci's numbers, not my numbers. Just read his diary. So to Aaron Rodgers, who took his victory lap on ESPN, which is a network that is watched by a lot of liberals. Good. To everybody else who wants to take that big, oversized, obnoxious victory lap, take it. Do some burnouts. Don't listen to this, oh, there's bigger problems. Yeah, there's other problems. Take your victory lap, shut the chapter, close the chapter, end the chapter on Anthony Fauci, and show the left, or the moderates, the independents who got spooked, and say, look, I know you thought I was crazy then, but look, I was right. And I'm right about more than just COVID. I'm not saying blindly, trust me. I'm saying next time, don't automatically doubt me because some unelected bureaucrat who effed up with the AIDS pandemic and then came out there and started lying about the COVID one, who is out there torturing beagles, is on your television screen telling you something that doesn't make any sense whatsoever, but you're going to blindly fall in line with him. Next time, I'm not telling you blindly trust, but don't censor us. Don't shout us down. Don't laugh us off. Don't scoff. I believe Anthony Fauci. Yeah, that was the biggest mistake you've ever made, wasn't it? Because that dude was lying through his teeth. He didn't care about you. He cared about how famous he was, as Aaron Rodgers pointed out. We come back. We're going to wrap up the Vince Show here. And we will be back tomorrow morning, by the way, for Vince at 8 a.m. Eastern Time, rumble.com/Vince. Sean Farish filling in for Vince here on the Vince Show. On the radio, we'll be right back after this.
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3: Welcome back to The Vince Show. 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So be sure to tune in for that. Did it also this morning. And the feedback I've gotten has been pretty good. You know, the ratings were through the roof, like I heard. The ratings were through the roof. Also launching my show on Bongino Report August 17th, 1 p.m. Eastern Time. Super excited about that and excited to be with this audience. All the time, every day, weekdays at 1 o'clock on Rumble. I want to end with a little bit of fun. The great Clay Travis. He is a fellow Tennessean. I think he's been in Tennessee a lot longer than me. I don't know if he's a native Tennessean, but I think he was. He's been in Tennessee a while. The first time I saw Clay Travis, he was on CNN talking about the First Amendment and something else with Brooke Baldwin, which was hilarious. And she was acting all outraged. Meanwhile, we just found out a lot about her and some of her quote-unquote habits. Well, the WNBA has been in the news a lot lately, and for good measure, for good reason. Sophie Cunningham, Caitlin Clark, Angel Reese, you know, who looks like Sid from Ice Age with the eyes. She's got what's called atrophoia disease. One eye looking at you, one eye looking for you. Our buddy Speak the Truth McGroin has been making memes on X for the last, like, 2 weeks, ruining her life. She blocked them. It's a great thing. It's so funny.
4: Inventor of the me bound.
3: Yes, inventor of the me bound. That's right. She's got a career in masonry, right? Because she's a tremendous bricklayer. I could say that. So the debate now has been because these woke coaches in the WNBA refuse to comment about, you know, men and women's sports. So Clay Travis says, okay, I'm going to call your bluff. Why don't we create an all-trans WNBA team, right? Because the left has said, trans women are women, meaning men who pretend to be ladies are actual ladies. So let's make an all-trans WNBA team, Clay Travis says, and let's call them the Nashville Balls. I think that's hilarious. And you know what? The left can't say, oh, he's not taking it serious. What's not serious about it? Trans rights matter or something, right? In the name of inclusion, I support the Nashville Balls. Thank you so much for listening. It's been a great time filling in for Vince. Be back tomorrow morning, 8 a.m. Eastern Time on Rumble. Rumble.com/Vince. We'll see you there.
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11: Watching the numbers, I'm Lisa Lacera, Fox News. They're tallying the votes in Michigan, where progressive Abdul Al-Sayed is hoping to defeat Congresswoman Haley Stevens in the Democratic Senate primary.
12: They're trying to prove that not only can progressive candidates win in places like New York City and districts in Colorado and other districts around the country, but they can win a statewide primary, a statewide open primary in a state that President Trump won a couple of years ago.
11: Fox's Rich Edson in Detroit. The winner of tonight's contest will face Republican Mike Rogers in November. Elsewhere in Michigan, Congresswoman Rashida Tlaib, a member of the so-called squad, has fended off a primary challenger. In Missouri, one-time squad member Cori Bush has lost in her bid to re-enter Congress. She was defeated by Congressman Wesley Bell. The Los Angeles County Sheriff's Department says they arrested a man Sunday armed with a gun and ammunition who appeared to be scoping out President Trump's golf course outside Los Angeles, where he's delivering a speech tonight at a fundraiser. Janine John Taley faces several felony charges, including robbery out of the city of Downey.
13: Agents observed Taley walking through the golf course grounds, taking photos and videos, appearing to monitor security planning activities. They also found him with an illegally modified AR platform rifle, a couple of radio signal devices, a 1911 body armor, high-capacity mags, hollow-point ammo, and multiple notebooks containing, quote, concerning statements.
11: Fox's Kevin Cork. Taley pled not guilty to all the charges and was ordered to stay away from the golf course and to not possess weapons. His bail was set at $250,000. Last year, a man was convicted of trying to assassinate President Trump at his Florida golf course. The Wall Street Journal reporting the FAA is investigating an air traffic safety incident involving a military helicopter carrying President Trump. 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
11: New Jersey's attorney general has filed a lawsuit against Amazon, saying it's not taking care of its delivery drivers.
26: New Jersey AG Jennifer Davenport posed the question in a produced social media video.
27: We all get Amazon packages delivered to the door, but have you ever thought about how this multi-trillion dollar corporation treats its drivers?
26: Davenport alleges Amazon is acting as a monopoly in retail goods and is using that power over its delivery service partners to create what she called inhumane conditions for drivers. She declared in the video,
27: "It's not legal, and we're taking action."
26: Amazon spokesman Steve Kelly responded to Davenport's lawsuit, saying her claims are just wrong, adding its delivery partners make their own decisions on how they manage their fleet. Gernal Scott, Fox News.
11: There's a new highest paid running back in NFL history.
0: The Atlanta Falcons are signing two-time Pro Bowl running back Bijan Robinson to a three-year contract extension worth up to $75 million. NFL Network reports the deal includes $51 million guaranteed. His annual value of $22.25 million puts him just north of Saquon Barkley's $20.6 million that he got from the Philadelphia Eagles last offseason. Robinson was the team's first-round selection in 2023 and has been one of the league's most explosive running backs. Last year, he had 1,478 rushing yards and 7 rushing touchdowns to go along with 820 receiving yards and 4 receiving touchdowns. Tony Genualdo, Fox News.
11: Singer and actress Ariana Grande has released another statement following her decision to temporarily step away from the limelight. While on stage at Chicago's United Center, Grande told her fans her decision to take a break from public life is one that she had made quietly a long time ago rather than a reactive or impulsive thing. I'm Lee Silasara. This is Fox News.

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0: Welcome back to the Ramsey Show in the Fairwinds Credit Union Studio. Susan is with us in Orlando. Hi, Susan. How are you?
1: Good, thank you. My husband and I would love to know if we are being too generous too soon. We opened up a nonprofit cat cafe over 2 years ago for our son, who's 24 years old, who has Down syndrome. And we adopt out cats. We partner with Easter Seals so that other people with disabilities have work experiences. And we also use it as a ministry by playing Christian music, giving away Bibles and Christian literature. But
0: okay, help me with this because I need to understand what a cat cafe does.
1: It's an adoption center.
0: An adoption center.
1: It is. It's like a living room environment for the cats to roam around while people come in and visit and socialize with them and then have the ability to adopt them out.
0: Okay, so your question is, how are you being too generous? So you set up and operate this whole thing?
1: Yes.
0: Out of your pocket?
1: Yes.
0: As a gift?
1: Yes.
0: Okay. All right. And, of course, you did not expect it to be a business. You expected for this to lose money, correct?
1: We were hoping to break even.
0: How would you do that? Do people pay fees to adopt the cats?
1: They do. Correct.
0: Okay. But they're not doing that often enough?
2: Or are you not charging
1: enough? We don't have enough. We did increase just recently the cost, but we're not getting enough customers or community involvement. It might be just because we've only been around for a couple years and the word isn't out yet.
2: How much are you losing every month doing this?
1: We're losing $4,000 a month.
0: And what is your net worth?
1: $1.7 million.
0: Okay. So $50,000. How old are you?
1: I'm 48 and my husband is 60.
0: Okay.
1: I earn $187 a year.
0: In addition to what your investments do? Okay.
1: Correct. And we're investing 18.5 per month or total.
0: But I mean, you can handle with the numbers you're giving me a $50,000 a year donation to the world of cats or whatever we want to call it, right?
1: I mean,
0: this is a non. Have you formed it as a nonprofit?
1: It is. It's a 501(c), so we do get tax benefits.
0: Okay. But you do not solicit outside donations, only fee for the cats?
1: We have a little bit, but self-reportedly, we have not done well with asking for money.
0: Yeah, that's not shocking. Okay, and how many cats did you adopt out, say, in the last 12 months, as an example?
1: Well, it's 232 in the last 2 years, so about 115.
0: Okay, all right. So 10 a month, okay. And you charge what?
1: About $150 per cat, but we give most of that back to the rescue so they can continue their efforts. They microchip, they vaccinate, they spay and neuter the cats.
0: Before they send them to you.
1: Mm-hmm. Correct.
0: So these are all rescued animals.
1: They are.

0: employees, and then, you know, cat food and litter.
1: Mm-hmm.
0: Also, it's a gift shop, so a little bit of merchandise as well.
1: Okay.
0: I did look back in the last 6 years, our net worth did still increase by $700,000. So it's definitely
1: I don't think it's killing you. I think it's just emotionally bothering you.
0: Yeah, I'm anxious about losing money. Cause
1: it's just like the business. The business model of the nonprofit is not what you thought
0: right.
1: it was going to be.
0: Right.
1: Yeah.
0: I think we definitely need to be better about asking for help. We're both nurses, so we're usually the helpers and not the people asking.
1: Yeah.
2: Can you
1: yeah.
2: get volunteers?
0: We can.
1: Mm-hmm. Okay, so here's what I would do in this situation. I would treat it emotionally like it's a small business that's losing money.
0: Mm-hmm.
1: And in that case, what I want to do is I want to say what must be true for me to be happy that we're doing this. And that's a number. Okay, I'm not happy, you've established that, at $48,000 a year.
0: Right.
1: Not because it's hurting your net worth or not because you can't afford it, but because that number bothers you. It's that simple.
0: Right. Mm-hmm.
1: Okay, the juice
0: correct.
1: Isn't worth the squeeze, right? The benefit of helping is not worth $50,000 to you. It doesn't seem to balance the scales. So how much would you be willing, you don't have to answer me, but you got to answer you.
0: Mm-hmm.
1: How much am I willing to feed this thing, no pun intended, right, and still be okay with that, okay?
0: Mm-hmm.
1: It might be that you could do something else that was, you know, $5,000 a year that gave you the same sense that you were after with this. And I don't know what it is, but it might be that this methodology that we were using here to be a blessing to the animals and our special needs child is not paying off. So we've got to find another way to be blessing to the animals and blessing the special needs child. And it could be that you just take the existing shelter and you make a donation and your child volunteers there and, you know, and you set up a room at that shelter in your name that you give them a one-time gift that keeps it going or gets it going and then they keep it going or whatever. I mean, it could be you just find out a different method to, to try to do some of the same original motivations.
0: Mm-hmm.
1: Or we change this model. I'm afraid, just on the outside looking in, if you charge more, you're probably going to have no adoptions because there's only a certain amount people are going to pay.
2: They'll go elsewhere to adopt
0: right.
2: a cat, right? If
1: yeah.
2: it's half the
0: right.
2: price.
0: Yep. Mm-hmm.
2: So that's not a lever we can tweak
1: much
2: significantly.
1: Of. Yeah. And if you don't make the donation back to the animal center, they'll continue to send you animals anyway because you're a methodology to help the animals find a home, right?
0: Correct.
1: Yeah, so you don't have to make that donation back. And so at $100, you know, that's $1,000 a month,
0: mm-hmm.
1: $1,500 a month, right?
0: Right.
1: Yeah, so I don't know, but you got to decide what must be true here for me to be okay because I'm not okay today.
2: And maybe you look at, you know, local businesses that will sponsor you for a couple $100 a month. You'll advertise for them in
1: yeah.
2: the shop. And
1: I'm
2: going to
1: get good at
2: them.
1: Asking for money.
2: Yeah.
1: To
2: you're in the
1: this.
2: Fundraising business.
1: I'm going to, you know, or I don't want to do that. And so I'm not going to do it anymore. And we're, you know, you could close it. That's an option. You know, just, but I'm going to sit around and creatively think, okay, if I wasn't doing this at all, what would I do today that would be the number that I'm okay with, $2,000 a month. I'm okay with that. Whatever. What would I do today to do that? And would I make a $50,000 a year donation to, you know, Cats R Us or something? I don't know. And this is the part where we say there's more than one way to skin a cat. No, you don't say that.
2: I was waiting for it.
1: You can't say it here.
2: Glad you
1: say
2: said
1: it on this call. Okay.

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2: .com/Ramsey might not be in all states.
0: Today's question comes from Tim in New Hampshire. I'm planning to retire at the end of the year, and I'm wondering if I should take an $80,000 lump sum from my employer or take a monthly payout from my retirement benefit. I'm debt-free and on baby step 7. What would you advise? It's a fun math equation. Now, I don't know the monthly payout. That would have been nice to know as a part of this. But generally, if you can take the lump sum and you don't necessarily need it and you can invest it, it might be better off depending on what that payout is.
2: It almost always is. Okay. So there's two things going on with a pension, and that's what we're talking about most likely. The pension regulations require that the money is invested in such a way that your typical return on a pension is around 6 or 7% versus a good growth stock mutual fund, which would have averaged between 11 and 12%. Okay. So number one, when you're getting that monthly payment, it's based on a lower rate of return. It's not good. Number two, when you die, if you take $80,000 and put it in a mutual fund, someone gets the $80,000 or whatever it has grown to. If you die with a pension, nothing, zippo, nada. Oh, you could have survivor benefits, and then when your spouse dies, nothing, zippo, nada. Okay? So, now, we always take the lump sum because it's a lot more when you die and a little more while you're alive. And typically, here's the thing. In other words, if you take the $80,000 and invest it, it typically will create more monthly income than the pension because it's invested better. That's what it amounts to. So, yeah, we almost always when we run the calculation, we tell you to take the lump sum. It's a lot better when you die and a little bit better while you live.
0: And it's in your control. That's the most
2: important. There you go. There's that, too. Sophia is in Salt Lake City. Hi, Sophia. How are you?
9: Yeah, hi. How are you?
2: Great. How can we help?
9: Yeah, I just had a question. So my husband and I own a house. We have one car payment and a little girl. My husband doesn't like our house. He wants to move into an apartment so that we can save money for a better house. Is it better to move into an apartment or stay into our house and build equity?
2: Okay. Why does he not like your house?
9: I think he just doesn't like it because we feel like we're spending more money, like watering the lawn, or like if this is kind of smaller, it only has two bedrooms, so we can't really grow our family into it, and there's some things that need to be done with it, and I think that's just spending more money.
0: So he just doesn't like the idea of home ownership at this point.
9: I think so. I don't know. No, I think he really does love, he wants to get a house. And I think this one just doesn't feel like the right one for him.
0: Okay. But you have one child and two bedrooms. So right now it works for your family. He just doesn't like watering the lawn.
9: Yeah.
0: That's what I'm hearing.
9: Money spent. Yes.
0: Yeah. So how much is this mortgage compared to your income? Because you said it's also a financial burden.
9: Yeah, so our mortgage right now is $2,900. Our income is $6,200.
0: Mm. So that's eating your lunch right there. It's about almost half your take-home pay.
9: Yeah.
0: So you just bought too much house to begin with, and so now he's seeing all of this.
2: You spent too much. I don't know if you bought too much house. That's a very expensive two-bedroom house.
9: Yeah, it has a basement. They call it the basement downstairs a room, but it really isn't. It doesn't have a closet.
2: So what will this house sell for?
9: I'm sorry?
0: Phoning a friend, I think. I think she's asking him right now.
9: Yeah, I don't know exactly. I know that we...
2: Yeah, so what I would do is figure out what it would sell for. It just seems like it's very expensive. $3,000 a month for a two-bedroom in Salt Lake City. It sounds out of whack. Like you bought in a neighborhood that's like pretty chic or something. I don't know. I don't know what you're doing or what's
0: going on. The problem
2: is
0: if you go buy a three-bedroom, it's probably going to be more expensive. So it doesn't help your
2: financial
0: situation.
2: If you stay in the same neighborhood, but it maybe even need to be in a different area. So no, I would not long-term be a renter. No, I would not buy a home that is 40% of your take-home pay. Unless your income is going up dramatically over the next 2 years, you're going to be pinched because that's you're what we call house poor, because by the time you pay all your bills and pay your house payment, you don't get any money. You're broke. And so you bought a house you can't afford in terms of the payment. And so, yes, if your income's not going to go up and you don't like the house, then it is time to get out of this house. And if you rent for a short period of time, 1 year or something, while you reassess and reevaluate where you're going to live and get a payment that you can actually afford, on a 15-year fixed rate, then I would change and go that way. And so, you know, those are all decisions you guys can make. But the answer is yes, we would sell this house unless your income is going up because your payment is too much as a percentage of your income for you to have a quality life. The payment's going to eat you.
10: And get rid of that car debt as well. So if you reset, go rent, pay off the car loan, save up an emergency fund, stack up a bigger down payment, you'll be in good shape.
2: Dalton is in Memphis. Hey, Dalton, what's up?
11: Hey, Dave, George, it's good to talk to you.
2: You too. How can we help?
11: Thank you for taking my call.
2: Sure.
11: Yes, sir. So the question is, I can give you the question, give you a little backstory. So we had last June our house flooded. Thankfully, we did have flood insurance, so we were able to we rented for a little while, and through some other problems that we had, we chose not to move back. And so the renovations took about a year, and we bought another house. That house is now on the market, and it is completely paid for, so we have only one mortgage. And my question is, it's been on there for about coming up close to 70 days. Do we just wait it out, keep lowering the price, or at some point think about maybe renting it out?
2: Are there other houses on the street that have sold or for sale that are in the flood zone?
11: One directly did, but I guess she's technically not in it, but she did have some water damage because it was more of an astronomical flood than it than the plane says it is.
10: And you've had no showings, no offers in 70 days?
11: Lots of showings, a couple of very interested parties. The flood insurance is what's backing people out of the deal.
2: Well, they can buy flood insurance. Why wouldn't they not do the deal? They just don't want to be in a floodplain.
11: Price. They don't want to, that and the price of what it's going to cost to have the flood insurance.
10: The
11: on
10: additional
11: top of
10: cost.
11: Homeowners insurance.
10: Spooking them.
2: How much is the flood insurance?
11: The policy I just bought was about $2,500 for the year.
2: And what's the house priced at?
11: $299.
2: Okay, that's 1%. That's not killing this deal.
10: It's an extra $200 a month.
2: You could give them 10 years of flood insurance and still make a deal, right?
11: We just haven't had any offers. It seems like the area here is very stagnant. My realtor is pushing this every day, and every property that they have at their firm is just sitting.
2: Okay, so it's not flood. It's not a flood zone issue then.
11: No, just well,
10: slow
11: that
10: market.
11: Just seems to be the slow market.
10: It's not helping.
11: That just seems to be not helping.
2: Yeah, it's not helping. But I don't think it's killing your deal. 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

0: Lee is with us in New York. Hey, Lee, what's up?
1: Hey, how are you?
0: Better than I deserve. How can we help?
1: I hear you. I'm trying to get where you're at. Oh, my God. I'm so happy to be here. Real quick, I'm 54 years old. I've been on baby step 2 for 18 months. I paid off $38,000.
0: You go, girl!
2: Awesome.
1: Thank you so much.
0: I'm so proud of you.
1: Thank you. I appreciate it. And that's why I'm here. I have gone against everybody that I know. I've been hearing about how I need to take a break. I'm too old to work two jobs. You need credit. You're crazy. I've been all surrounded by naysayers.
0: A lot of losers around you.
1: Oh, my God, yes. I even was like, you know what? I made a payment today, and somebody had the nerve to say to me, look at you bragging.
0: Good, man.
1: I'm like, bragging?
0: You need some new friends.
1: Exactly. I haven't had a pedicure since 2024. I've been living off of boiled eggs and Quaker instant oatmeal.
0: You're amazing.
1: I don't even take money to buy myself a new bed. I've been sleeping on a futon mattress
0: Are you done? Are you finished?
1: Yes. Today is the day that I make my final debt payment.
0: On what? What are you paying off today?
1: Today is a credit card. I had three credit cards.
0: Who is it? What credit card?
1: Citibank.
0: Oh, I hate them. I'm so glad it's not in your wallet.
1: No, it's not. Today I just wanted to do it just surrounded by people who actually understand what I've been going through.
0: Oh, so you're going to make your payment live on the air right now?
1: Right now.
0: The final payment.
1: Yes.
2: Mark the moment.
0: I love this. This is so fun. I'm so proud of you.
1: Oh, thank you, Dave. I've been watching y'all for years.
0: What do you make a year?
1: I started at 81,000 and I went up to 93. I work in a restaurant. I had two restaurant jobs.
0: So if you look back, you're 54. When was the last time you were 100% debt free?
1: Oh God. Oh. I was 30 something.
2: Wow.
0: So 2 decades. 20,
1: yeah.
0: So 20, 25 years.
1: Yeah, yeah. Went through a divorce. My dog died. Like, it's been a whole thing. This 18 months has been crazy. And I just been hearing about how I'm doing the wrong thing.
0: Well, you've been doing the right thing. The only thing you're doing wrong is who you're hanging out with. But
1: I don't hang out with anybody. That's
0: yeah, well, whoever it is that's yapping at you, you need to get them some duct tape. Yeah. But you're just so cool. I love you. You're awesome.
1: Thank you.
0: Way to go. You're such
1: a
0: winner.
1: Y'all changed my life. Y'all changed my life.
0: You changed your life. We just got to observe it.
1: Yes.
0: Thank you. You're an inspiration. Now, let me ask you. Okay, everybody's telling you you're crazy and you hadn't had a pedicure and life's been tough for 18 months. Was it all worth it?
1: Yes. Yes. Because you know why? Listening to everything, listening to your show, I got a financial advisor through Ramsey. I have an IRA. I have a 401k. I was minus 40,000 net worth, and now I'm almost 200,000 net worth because of you.
0: I didn't do it. You did it.
2: Quarter million dollar swing.
0: I'm so proud of you.
1: Life insurance and everything. I did all this stuff. And I'm like, I just want to do this last one. I want somebody to understand and celebrate with me.
0: Well, you got the right people. We all want to celebrate with you. You're fun.
1: Oh, my goodness. I'm so happy to be here.
0: This is awesome. Very cool. So what are you going to do? You're going to, like, hit submit on the payment button or something and say, bye-bye, City.
1: My face ID is not working. Of course, it's not working. I'm trying to get my face ID to work.
2: Oh, gosh.
0: Well, it doesn't recognize you because you hadn't had a pedicure.
1: I've had it open all this time, and now it won't. Of course, it's my life.
2: That's the devil in that technology, really? Trying to block a blessing.
1: Seriously, I've had it open all day.
2: What's left on the balance that you're about to pay off?
1: $1,092.53.
0: All right.
2: Amazing.
0: Very cool. Well, I think we can count it. I know you're going to be able to pull it off once you get off the pressure
1: so
0: of being
1: upset.
0: On the air and trying
1: not
0: to do
1: working.
0: The face and all that stuff. But, yeah. All right. So here's what I want you to do. I want you to tell me, now that you're debt-free, how's it feel?
1: It feels great. I can't believe this. I've had this open all day waiting to do this, and now it's not going to let me. Oh, I'm so sad.
0: It's okay. We're going to count it. It's the same thing.
2: If it happens 30 seconds from now, it'll still be magical.
1: Oh, I'm so sad.
0: You'll work it out. You'll work it out.
1: I can't believe this happening to me
0: right
1: now.
0: I tell you what we're going to do. You're going to count down and scream, I'm debt free. We're going to put you on hold, Christian's going to check back with you in a few minutes, and if you get the thing working, we'll bring you back on the air, okay?
1: Okay.
0: And if you don't, we'll just know that you did it at home, okay?
1: Yes.
0: All right. Count it down. 3, 2, 1. I'm debt free. Scream it.
1: 3, 2, 1. I'm debt free!
0: Yes, you are!
2: We got the music and everything.
0: Got the whole backdrop,
2: That's pretty good.
0: The confetti fell in the studio.
2: Just snuck in a debt-free scream right there.
0: Wow, pretty cool, pretty cool. All right, check back with her in a few minutes, and if she can get up, we'll let her push the submit button on the
2: Scout's honor.
0: First time we've done that one, I think. Way to go. Very cool. Jeff is in Tyler, Texas. Jeff, what's up?
3: How's it going, Dave?
0: Better than we deserve, sir. How can we help?
3: I knew you were going to say that. Hey, so me and my wife have been extremely blessed. We are 45 and 46 years of age, got 4 children. We have I'm making about 330 a year.
0: Wow.
3: Have been for a little while now. We are out of debt except for our house finally, which is fantastic. My biggest question is we've got about $650,000 in a 401k. And when I get on the Dave Ramsey investment calculator, it's by the time we retire, it's a pretty dead gum big number. And I'm really, really worried about our investment strategy. If we continue maxing out our 401k like we have been doing with my company Match, and when it comes to required minimum distributions.
0: Your company doesn't have a Roth 401k?
3: Well, so they have a Roth IRA. I'm not 100% sure about a Roth 401k. If we do, I'm not aware of it, but that's something that I could look at. So
0: 80% of the companies that have a 401k have a Roth option.
3: Okay. I'm sure that they probably do then.
0: Then start your contributions from today forward being Roth. That's the first step.
3: Okay.
0: Yeah, because there's no RMDs on Roth.
3: Right.
0: Okay, no required minimum distribution at 73. Then the second thing is let's get the house paid off, and when the house is paid off, I'm going to start moving all of it at once or at some point or move chunks of it, whatever, however we need to do it, whatever your bracket creep is on your income, whatever you're looking at. I think you're probably creeped out on the actual brackets. But anyway, I'm going to move chunks of it to Roth and pay the taxes as a part of my investment strategy so that all of the growth from this point forward is tax-free and so that I avoid RMDs. And you got time to do this. So get the house paid off and then cash flow the taxes that are created without having to touch the Roth, without having to touch the amount. So let's say you're $600,000 in there, you move $200,000 over, it creates $40,000 in taxes. You got the extra $40,000 because you don't have a house payment anymore, and you just pay that $40,000 in taxes and you move the whole $200,000 over. And you do that in like 3 chunks or 4 chunks or whatever, and you get it all moved over there. And then by the time it gets there, it's going to be millions and millions of dollars as young as you are.
3: Yes, sir.
0: And so, yeah, you've anticipated a problem way in advance. Congratulations. That's called wisdom.
3: Fantastic.
0: Yeah. And then there's an added benefit that you hadn't even got to yet. I didn't even think about this stuff in the old days. I did all Roths and converted everything to Roth as fast as I could, as long as I can look back. And I had no idea. I wasn't even thinking about RMDs at the time, and I wasn't thinking about estate planning either. But here's the thing. You can name a beneficiary on this Roth. There's no taxes, no income taxes to your heirs.
2: They're going to love you even more.
0: Yeah, and if it's a stupid traditional, they got 10 years under the Biden Act, the Biden Secure Act 3.0. They make you cash it. They make the inherited IRA make you cash it out. It's a sort of RMD on an inheritance. Required minimum distributions to get. You got to get all out of there in 10 years. And none of that applies. So all mine's Roth, so my kids have no problem with any of this. It all goes to them. No taxes except estate taxes, but that's a different issue.

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8: 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So Lee in New York was able to push the button, and she made it. And we're not going to put her back on after all, but she got to do her debt-free scream.
9: We confirmed it.
8: And we have confirmed that Citibank is no longer in her life, which is awesomeness, awesomeness, awesomeness. Mark is in New York as well. Hey, Mark, what's up?
10: Hello. Thanks for having me on.
8: Sure. How can we help?
10: Yeah, so I'm getting married this coming summer. My fiance and I are working through a bit of a concern. She is in her fourth year of college, going to graduate this spring. The way she's finding

0: answer college was her parents had told her that they were taking care of it, and there was going to be a small loan in her name. So there's a small loan in her name right now. And now they're saying that they have a very, very large parent plus loan that they're just telling her about now that they expect her to pay back when she graduates. We're looking to figure out how to navigate that.
1: I'm sad for you, man. You're marrying into a weird family.
0: Yeah.
1: This is going to be a long, drawn-out bunch of drama. You're getting married a year from now?
0: Yeah.
1: Okay. Well, I mean, the answer to your question is simple, but the results are not going to be. The simple answer is your fiancé is not liable for a parent plus loan legally. And if she did not tell them about the loan, if she did not say, Mom and Dad, y'all sign up for this and I'll pay it, then she's not morally obligated either. And from the story you're telling, she didn't even know about it, much less agree to pay it. Is that correct?
0: Correct.
1: Okay.
2: How much is the loan?
0: Her federal one, I believe, is $35,000.
1: That's the small one?
0: That's the smaller one.
1: Good
0: and the,
1: Lord.
0: The parent plus one is $100,000.
2: Goodness.
1: And she's going into her senior year.
0: Correct.
1: So she's got a year to go, and they're going to pay for that with loans as well?
0: That I had used the total for all 4 years. That was the total numbers that we
2: had. So she's covered until graduation at this point. Through the student loans. Okay.
1: Have they already paid her tuition for the entire year?
0: They had put up the parent plus loan for it. So, in theory, yes.
1: Well, I mean, if they paid the tuition, they can't unpay the tuition.
0: Yeah.
1: Okay. Because when she tells them, no, I'm not going to pay this, I didn't agree to, they're going to be pissed.
0: Yeah.
1: They don't have a right to be. They're jerks. But they're going to be pissed. How old are you?
0: 23.
1: And what will you two be doing for a living?
0: I'm going to be working in the medical field, and she's going to be a teacher.
1: What does medical field mean?
0: It's like staffing.
1: Okay. And you have a four-year degree?
0: Yes.
1: And do you have student loans?
0: I do not.
1: Okay. Well, this is just an old guy talking now. When you marry a young lady who is getting ready to fracture the relationship with her parents, it's going to be very, very hard for her. She's going to be in a lot of pain, and so your marriage is going to be impacted by that pain.
0: Right.
2: The wedding might be a little awkward, is what we're trying to say.
1: Well, life is going to be awkward.
2: There's some dysfunction here.
1: Because these people are jerks.
0: Right.
1: You don't spring a $100,000 loan on somebody that didn't agree to pay it out of the blue after they get engaged, going into their senior year, and we don't call you a jerk. You're a jerk if you do that. This is your kid that you promised to take care of the education, and then you changed your mind. Okay? Now, if that's what really happened, then these people are jerks. Now, if there's another part of the story we're not getting, then there's a different thing. But when your wife says to her parents, I'm not paying this, it's not going to go well, Mark. And I don't think she should pay it. But it's not going to go well. She's going to have you're going to have a negative experience here. Count on it.
0: Yeah, and I could sense them throwing that they did a good thing back at her, but I don't feel it.
2: How did she think this was all being paid for? If they just sprung this $100,000 loan and said, oh, by the way, we took this out, you got to pay it.
0: They were taking care of it, and she was going to have a small loan, so she was going off what was on her credit report for the federal loan.
1: They were taking care of it, but she didn't have any idea that they didn't have any money.
0: No.
2: If Dave says, hey, I'm taking care of dinner, I assume that means Dave is paying and has no expectation of me to pay him back. So the communication here is terrible.
1: Wait a minute, George. How did I get in this?
2: I'm just saying I'd like a free dinner. Thought I could squeeze that in. Oh,
0: me too.
2: Man.
1: Yeah. Mark, this is a problem relationally. It's not a problem legally, and it's not a problem morally. So the answer is, I would, don't you get involved, but I would tell her to tell her parents that, Mom and Dad, I did not agree to pay this, and you can't spring it on me in the 11th hour and turn me into a pumpkin. It's not going to work. I'm not going to do pumpkin. You get the pumpkin. You signed up for it, and I'm not paying it. I'm so sorry. I hope you understand that you didn't tell me about this. I didn't sign up for it all along. If I have integrity, and if you told me about it up front, I would have could have made the decision to whether or not to take this on. But you can't just come along and drop this like a freaking atom bomb into my life, and I'm not going to pay it. I'm sorry. I love you, but no. And then they're going to go, and you're going to have to listen to your wife talk, your fiance talk about her parents, and they're going to say,
2: you're going to be the therapist for a while and listen to her vent.
1: No, for the next 30 years. Because after it's not this thing, it's going to be something else with these people. These people are screwed in the head.
2: I wouldn't expect a nice wedding gift from them.
1: I wouldn't expect anything that isn't caught drama associated with it for the next 30 years. I really wouldn't. I mean, you know, integrity's integrity, and this is just going to bleed over into everything else that goes on here. These people. Now, I am questioning whether this is really what's happening or not. It's bothering me. But I'm going off of Mark's word that this is what his fiance said, and he's got it very dialed in his mind. But I'm wondering if there's other conversations that the fiance forgot or something like that. So, but if it went down exactly the way he laid out, then we're just going to blame it all on the parents being dysfunctional, screwed in the head, and whatever.
2: And Parent PLUS loans are one of the worst.
1: I hate parents.
2: Not just financially.
1: This is the reason. This comes up all the time. We hear this call all the time. Parents do Parent PLUS loans, and then they meant to do it. Then they get a divorce, and I can't afford it. So you got to help me because I'm stuck because your daddy left me after 23 years.
2: You know, even if they say, hey, we're going to pay it.
1: This is what happens. This is what happens when you do these stupid butt student loans. And let me help you guys. $35,000 is not a little student loan, Mark. It's a big butt student loan.
2: Especially
1: and
2: for a teacher. $100,000
1: is three times a big butt, okay? That's a lot. It's three big butts. That's horrible.
2: So many big butts.
1: This is ridiculous, y'all. I mean, we've now gotten dumbed down to where we think a $35,000 is a small one. That's ridiculous, you guys. No. None of this is okay. And you parents, stop doing this crap. Don't put your kid in a school unless you can pay for it or they can pay for it or both of you together pay for it. This is stupid.
2: Have some integrity. Communicate
1: well. Screws up families generationally. This is what the Congress is doing to you. That puts this hour of the Ramsey Show in the books. We'll be back with you before you know it. 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Normal's broke. 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
5: Still counting in Michigan. I'm Lisa Lacerra, Fox News. It's a tough battle between progressive Abdul Al-Sayed and Congresswoman Haley Stevens in the Democratic Senate primary.
6: This has been focused on Al-Sayed. 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
12: You.
13: Better than I deserve. What's up?
12: My husband and I are in baby step 5 and 6, and we're looking for advice on when to stop funding our children's 529 versus paying off our mortgage.
13: Very cool. How old are the kiddos?
12: I have a 6-year-old, a 3-year-old, and a 9-month-old.
13: Okay. Well, I mean, there's a couple of things you can look at on that are, I'm okay with either way. You've obviously done a very good job with your finances. Congratulations. Very few people get to where you are. What's your household income?
12: After take home after taxes and 401k, it's $10,427 a month.
13: And you're how old again?
12: I am 33.
13: Oh, wow. You got
12: my husband is also 33.
13: Oh, you're going to have so much money. Oh, my gosh.
0: How much is already in the 529s?
12: So our six-year-old has 62,000, our three-year-old has 32,000, and our nine-month-old has 8,000.
13: Are you working with a SmartVestor Pro?
12: Not yet.
13: Okay. Who's doing the 529s? Y'all just DIY them?
12: Yep.
13: Okay. All right. Because George may be able to do it fast enough. Do it as an example with the 62,000. Which one did you do?
3: I can do the 62 because that's the one that's coming up first, right?
13: And he's
3: 12,
13: how old?
3: 12 years from now?
12: He's six. Well,
13: okay. That'll be 204,000.
3: If you add nothing to it, you just let it coast. If you get an average 10% return, if you're in some good mutual funds in there, 200 grand. So now you can kind of figure out, hey, let's say they go to an in-state school, we'll factor in inflation over the next 12 years. 200 grand sounds good. Or you may decide, hey, let's put a little bit more in to get to 250, because they might get scholarships as well.
13: Well, the other thing is this. I don't want to overfund a 529.
12: Yeah, that's what we're worried about, is the overfunding.
13: Personally,
12: we also want to pay for their college.
13: I'm not sure 204 will be enough to send them to school, room and board included. Pretty sure it's not going to be enough 12 years from now, but it's going to be real close.
12: Okay.
13: And he might decide to go into a trade or something and doesn't need anywhere near that. So,
3: and then another kid might go to a super expensive school, and now we can use those funds and change beneficiaries. So
13: I'm probably not putting any more in that one.
12: Okay.
13: And so what we just did was we just future valued, meaning if you let it grow at a 10% rate or a 12% rate or whatever number you want to use, you can use the Ramsey calculator on our website and do that. That's what George was using, okay, at RamseySolutions.com. Mm-hmm. Jump on there. It's free, okay? And we just future valued. What's $62,000 going to be worth in 12 years at 10%? That's all he put in, okay? And it came out $204,000, and then you have to ask yourself, is that enough? I don't think it's going to be enough, but it's going to be so stinking close with the kind of income you got and the other wealth you're going to have that I really wouldn't worry about it. I think I'd probably stop that one.
3: That's personally the other factor. You guys are going to be so much wealthier 12 years from now that you can likely cash flow any gap.
12: Mm-hmm.
3: And if you don't use it, you can roll over up to 35 grand over time with the new Secure Act 2.0 into a Roth IRA for that kid.
12: I did see that, which is exciting.
13: it's kind of a pain, though. I wouldn't do everything counting on that. The only advantage of a 529 versus dumping money just into the kid's name is it grows tax-free.
12: Mm-hmm.
13: That's the only advantage. It's not that it won't grow. So you could open just a mutual fund in the kid's name. And until it reaches the point, until it reaches the point that it actually pays taxes, which will be a while, but if it did pay taxes on it, you're going to lose some of it to taxes. That's the only difference. And so I'm not putting any more in that kid's 529, that one. Now, do the other ones and figure out where it stands.
3: You'll have 142 by the time they're headed to college. You may want to fund that one a little bit more.
13: Yeah, what I might do is say, okay, if 204 is the baseline, I'm going to set the other two up to land at 204 based on their age.
12: Yeah.
3: Maybe with inflation.
12: Okay.
13: Yeah. Or maybe a little more because of that. So I wasn't that sophisticated. I'll tell you what I did, which is kind of fun, just for the heck of it, because 529s weren't there when our kids were doing this.
3: You had education savings accounts at that point?
13: No, ESAs? They weren't even there.
3: Wow.
13: No, we just had UTMAs, Uniform Transfer to Minors Act, which means I just opened a mutual fund in the kid's name. And all I did was, the niece is the oldest, and I put her in the calmest type of mutual fund, a growth and income. Rachel's the middle, so I put her in a growth. And Daniel was the baby. I put him in an aggressive growth, and I didn't put as much in his because he was the baby and it was going to grow faster, but it had more risk. And they all turned out about the same. Got really, really close.
3: It's a good experiment.
13: Just generally dropping them in there. I didn't touch them after that. I just dropped a chunk in there and went. And then what ended up happening, weirdly, Kirsten, is this. In that case, by the time the kids got to college, in our case, and this is probably what you're going to run into, they went to the University of Tennessee, a state school, and I just wrote a check, cash flowed it. And when they got out and got married, I handed them that UTMA account to start their lives with.
12: Okay.
13: Now, you're going to have to use this 529 on education, so you're not going to be able to do that plan. But if you do a side deal and you don't end up, beyond on the oldest child that we're talking about, 204 from 62, if you do a side deal and you just open a mutual fund in their name, a Uniform Transfer to Minors Act, UTMA, UTMA, then, and you can do that with your SmartVestor Pro, they can help you figure all this out. Then what will happen is you could just hand it to them if they don't need it for college. And so it's perfect. Okay. It's perfect to do all that. And that's how it ended up working out at our house. But again, those tools were not all available. I had to pay some taxes on their accounts as they grew.
3: There's more options now than ever.
13: Exactly.
3: Which is nice, but also can be overwhelming.
13: Yeah.
3: So we're actually walking through that in our Investing Essentials event. It's all the ways you could invest for your kid. What's the best account for what reason? Is it education? Is it a wedding, a down payment? Whatever it is, there's the right kind of account to use.
13: Oh, we're going to cover that in the NERD event?
3: That's right. At least I am. I don't know what you're going to do.
13: Okay.
3: I plan on it because I got young kids, so I'm thinking about this all the time.
13: Okay. All right. Well, I got grandkids.
3: Your kids have launched. They're okay.
13: Yeah, I got grandkids, but that means my kids have to think about it.
3: That's their problem now. You did your part.
13: That's fun. Oh, man. I love it. Claudia's in Washington, D.C. Hi, Claudia. What's up?
14: Hi, Ramsey. So honored to be on the show. I have a big question for you. Should I change my car or should I repair it?
13: What's your car worth today if it was repaired?
14: The dealer says 12K. Carvana says 13K.
13: As is or

0: $100,000 with no payments but a house payment, and we're going to retire 20 years from today with tens of millions of dollars. And I think you will. The numbers say you will.
1: On the retirement, though, should I go all the way down to zero?
0: Zero. Zero. You've got to focus on the enemy right now, and the enemy is your overspending that has created debt.
1: Okay.
0: And you got to focus on that with such intensity that people think you've joined a cult. Like your broke friends are making fun of you. Look at Mikey. He makes 200 grand and he can't go out to eat. You know, well, kiss my butt. I'm not going to be broke anymore. I'm changing. You do whatever you want to do, broke person, and you just move on. You may need some different friends. So this is the thing. You've got to reset your brain on how this stuff works to where you get above this problem and step on it instead of it stepping on you. Because this money subject's been kicking your butt your whole life. You've never been able to tell it what to do. It's always told you what to do. That changes this week, Mike. It has to.
2: Because if you just make more, you're just going to spend more until you say, I've had enough.
0: We just found that out when he got the raise to 235.
2: Yeah, a third of people making six figures are paycheck to paycheck. And a lot of people think, well, if I just made more, I'd get out of this.
0: I tried to out-earn my stupidity. I couldn't do it because I had a lot of stupidity.
2: And the more you make, the bigger the zeros on the end with the stupidity.
0: That's exactly right.
2: The bigger mess you get to clean up.
0: So hang on, Mike. We're going to send you a Total Money Makeover book. 10 million people have used that to get out of debt and become wealthy. I want you and your family to become wealthy and be able to do anything you want to do, but it's going to cost you 2 years to clean up your last 10 years of stupidity.

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3: Night. I'm Ted Lindner, Fox News. Five states holding primaries Tuesday. In Michigan, Trump-backed Representative John James has won Michigan's GOP primary for governor, besting millionaire businessman Perry Johnson. The state secretary of state, Jocelyn Benson, capturing the Democratic nomination in the race to succeed term-limited Gretchen Whitmer. Two Democrats vying for their party's nomination for U.S. Senate. The race pitting more moderate Democrat Haley Stevens against progressive Abdul El Said. As of right now, El Said leading Stevens in that race, but it has not been called. President Trump has called off strikes meantime on Iran as talks have resumed. Fox's Trey Yink says that the Islamic Revolutionary Guard Corps, the IRGC, are continuing attacks.
4: A cargo ship off the coast of Oman was hit with an unknown projectile, according to maritime tracking groups. The incident comes as the U.S. naval blockade remains in effect. CENTCOM says that as of August 3rd, they have redirected 44 commercial vessels and disabled two others. President Trump posted to True Social on Monday saying, in part, nothing gets through to Iran unless we want it to, and nothing will get through unless a deal or total surrender is accomplished. Whether Iran wants to admit it or not, we are, in fact, talking of a solution to a problem that they have caused.
3: The president says his goal is to have the Strait of Hormuz reopened. A 38-year-old California man under arrest. Authorities say he was spotted carrying ammunition at President Trump's L.A. area golf course in Rancho Palos Verdes. Authorities say the man also had a gun in his car and appeared to be monitoring security preparations ahead of the president's fundraiser there, which was held this evening. An L.A. County fire official say sparks from an idle transmission tower owned by Southern California Edison caused the 2025 Eaton fire in Southern California. The utilities acknowledged its equipment may have been involved, but also said the lack of water kept fire crews from battling the blaze. It killed 19 people. 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
3: An appeals court sides with environmental nonprofits in a challenge to Trump administration funding cuts.
7: A divided U.S. Circuit Court of Appeals for D.C. says the Trump administration improperly ended billions of dollars in clean energy products, siding with Climate United Fund and other nonprofits. The program dates back to the Biden administration as part of its efforts to reduce greenhouse gas emissions. President Trump and EPA Administrator Lee Zeldin accused the Greenhouse Gas Reduction Fund of mismanagement mismanagement and potential fraud, freezing billions of dollars before terminating their grants. Those nonprofits will not immediately have access to funding. The appeals court ruling was put on hold to allow the EPA time to appeal to the Supreme Court. At the White House, Jared Halpern, Fox News.
3: The Justice Department announced charges in Pennsylvania for defrauding the government.
8: The DOJ and Pennsylvania officials announced 19 defendants have been charged for alleged roles in a scheme to defraud Medicare and Medicaid. Assistant U.S. Attorney General Colin McDonald said the accused worked inside the system.
9: Supposed home health aides who billed the taxpayer for home care services but never actually provided those services.
8: Some defendants allegedly acted as patients in the fraud. As a result, McDonald said healthcare strike forces in the Northeast, South, and West will get more help.
9: 15 additional fraud prosecutors nationwide to combat Medicaid fraud.
8: That expansion includes the Eastern District of Pennsylvania. Gernal Scott, Fox News.
3: And federal aviation officials reviewing an air traffic safety incident earlier on Tuesday involving the Marine One helicopter carrying President Trump. The helicopter took off from the White House, but air traffic controllers reportedly didn't halt commercial flights at nearby Ronald Reagan Washington National Airport, which is required by protocols. The investigation continues. I'm Ted Lindner. This is Fox News.
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9: Another primary night. I'm Ted Lindner, Fox News. Five states holding primaries Tuesday. In Michigan, Trump-backed Representative John James has won Michigan's GOP primary for governor, besting millionaire businessman Perry Johnson. State Secretary of State Jocelyn Benson captured the Democratic nomination in the race to succeed term-limited Gretchen Whitmer. Also in Michigan, two Democrats vying for their party's nomination for U.S. Senate. The race pits more moderate Democrat Haley Stevens against progressive Abdul El-Sayed. Stevens says she likes her chances in the race, which is still too close to call.
10: If we are going to win this thing, which we are, we are going to have to get ready and show Mike Rogers what a little stick it to him looks like.
9: Meantime, El Sayed speaking with his supporters moments later.
11: You are a corporate sellout who's not a pharma lobbyist, but really, really might want to be one someday. Who voted to raise our prescription drug prices.
9: And the winner going up against Trump-backed former Republican Representative Mike Rogers in November. President Trump insists Iran's running out of time to agree to a peace deal, but an agreement to reopen the Strait of Hormuz is reportedly close. Fox's Steve Harrigan with the details from Tel Aviv.
12: Some real optimism coming out of the U.S. administration, despite the fact that attacks against commercial shipping in the Strait of Hormuz continues. Administration officials say a deal for the free passage of oil tankers through the Strait of Hormuz could happen as early as Wednesday. Keep in mind, a U.S. military blockade of Iran continues. CENTCOM says since the blockade began that they've diverted at least 45 vessels. They've debilitated two of those vessels, and Iranian officials continue to insist that they're not negotiating directly with the U.S. They do say, however, they are negotiating with Oman.
9: The Associated Press reports under the proposal, ships would enter the Persian Gulf through an Iranian-controlled route and exit through a route controlled by Oman. 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
9: A 38-year-old California man under arrest. Authorities say he was spotted carrying ammunition at President Trump's L.A. area golf course this week in Rancho Palos Verdes. Authorities say the man also had a gun in his car and appeared to be monitoring security preparations ahead of the president's fundraiser there, which was being held on Tuesday night. L.A. County fire officials say sparks from an idle transmission tower owned by Southern California Edison caused the 2025 Eaton fire in Southern California. The utilities acknowledged its equipment may have been involved, but also said the lack of water kept fire crews from battling the blaze. The Eaton fire killed 19 people. An appeals court siding with environmental nonprofits in a challenge to Trump administration funding cuts.
19: A divided U.S. Circuit Court of Appeals for D.C. says the Trump administration improperly ended billions of dollars in clean energy products, siding with Climate United Fund and other nonprofits. The program dates back to the Biden administration as part of its efforts to reduce greenhouse gas emissions. President Trump and EPA Administrator Lee Zeldin accused the Greenhouse Gas Reduction Fund of mismanagement and potential fraud.
9: That's Fox's Jared Halpern. The Justice Department announcing charges in Pennsylvania for defrauding the government.
20: The DOJ and Pennsylvania officials announced 19 defendants have been charged for alleged roles in a scheme to defraud Medicare and Medicaid. Assistant U.S. Attorney General Colin McDonald said the accused worked inside the system.
21: Supposed home health aides who billed the taxpayer for home care services but never actually provided those services.
20: Some defendants allegedly acted as patients in the fraud. As a result, McDonald said healthcare strike forces in the Northeast, South, and West will get more help.
21: 15 additional fraud prosecutors nationwide to combat Medicaid fraud.
20: That expansion includes the Eastern District of Pennsylvania. Gernal Scott, Fox News.
9: And I'm Ted Lindner. This is Fox News.
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6: This is America in the Morning from Westwood One. Coming up this half hour.
7: Serious allegations as a family drama plays out on Capitol Hill. I'm Clayton Neville.
8: The Senate Judiciary Committee has sent Acting Attorney General Todd Blanche's confirmation bid to the full chamber. Sagar Magani, Washington.
9: Millions of Medicaid dollars were stolen in a massive Pennsylvania healthcare fraud scheme. I'm Sue Aller.
10: Prime Minister Benjamin Netanyahu says Israel will not withdraw from its current lines in Gaza until Hamas has completely disarmed. I'm Ed Donahue.
11: Astra is the newest math whiz. I'm the new old tech guy, Chuck Paul.
12: U.S. job openings fell slightly in June, but the labor market continued to show resilience. I'm Lisa Dwyer.
6: Back after these messages.
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0: the candidate, but Pritt outmaneuvers the party with his decision to drop out. I'm Jeff Jenkins, WVE MetroNews.com.
1: The Fayette County Republican Executive Committee, meanwhile, has submitted three names to Governor Morrissey for consideration as the replacement to serve out Pritt's current term. Those names include Brent Allen Hudnall, Eric Walton, and William Jennings Vest. Former State Senator Herb Snyder has died. Snyder represented the Eastern Panhandle for 16 years in the State Senate, in terms from 1997 to 2005, and then again from 2009 to 2017. He was a Democrat and the vice chair of the Senate Judiciary Committee at one time, and then chairman of the Senate Government Organization Committee. Snyder was 72. Ritchie County Sheriff's deputies are investigating a death in the county as suspicious. The incident was first reported on Monday, and deputies responded to a home on Staunton Turnpike where the deceased individual was found. They aren't saying any more about the incident. A former WVU doctor has been charged with knowingly passing along sexually transmitted diseases to women in his life. 35-year-old John Pisquitti is charged in the case after investigators say for 2 years, multiple victims reported being exposed to or having contracted herpes while carrying on intimate relationships with Pisquitti. Witnesses say that he tested positive multiple times for HSV-2, but knowingly hid the exposure from others. Pisquitti has been charged with one count of communication of disease and one count of domestic battery. He's free on bond. And the Powerball jackpot continues to grow. Tonight's drawing worth an estimated $786 million. Cash value of that is $341.6 million. That's the ninth highest Powerball jackpot of all time and the 41st drawing under the current jackpot run. Well, coming up in our Metro News backgrounder, we'll hear more about Governor Morrissey's claims of potential fraud within the clothing voucher program, and also Finance Committee Chairman Vernon Criss's reaction to that news. Also, Daniel Woods will be by with a check on sports as football season is gearing up. We'll talk about that and more with him. It's all still ahead.
2: Here's your Metro News forecast. Today will be humid with a mix of clouds and sun. There may be a thundershower in some areas in the morning, transitioning into a couple of showers and a thunderstorm in the afternoon. The high will reach 87. Tonight will be partly cloudy and humid with a chance of a thunderstorm in some areas in the evening, later followed by a few showers. The low will drop to 67. That's your AccuWeather forecast.
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0: watch list. That award goes annually to the best interior lineman in college football. The West Virginia football team takes the field for the first time during fall camp today after players reported to Morgantown Tuesday. Head coach Rich Rodriguez will address the media for the first time after today's workout. The George Washington football team is back to work as high school teams in West Virginia continue their preseason work, hoping to follow up on a 9-3 season that ended in the state quarterfinals. Marshall commit James Payne returns to anchor the lines and thinks this team of Patriots could be even more talented.
1: We have talent, but the issue is how are we going to use that talent? Like, if we get down, last year we were down a lot and we came back late. We have that same teamwork and trust with such a little time to know each other, and that's my main concern. I think we can do it.
0: Joe Brocato's full visit with the Patriots is available at WVMetroNews.com. And Huntington native Darnell Wright is getting his payday from the Chicago Bears, agreeing to a four-year, $116 million contract extension. Morning news time is 6:21.
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3: Good morning at the WKMZ News Desk. I'm Alex Wiederspiel. 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FEMA has now detailed the process for flood victims in West Virginia to file for disaster relief funding at the federal level. Residents in Upshur and Lewis counties can apply online at disasterassistance.gov, 1-800-621-3362 by phone, or using the FEMA app. Marco Hanlon has now been named as the federal coordinating officer for flood relief operations in the region. A Braxton County woman is facing a year in prison after sentencing. 56-year-old Kelly Myers has been convicted in a meth trafficking scheme that brought 890 grams through the U.S. mail. A postal worker intercepted a suspicious package from California that originally prompted the investigation. The Bridgeport Police Department is seeking the public's assistance in identifying a driver who fled an accident. Anyone with any information is asked to contact Officer Zorick directly at 304-848-6108. Two people are charged in the case of a damaged Flock camera in Monongalia County. The controversial auto license plate readers, two were damaged apparently. Wesley Jackson and Ilya Petrov are both charged. Petrov is charged with damage, destruction, or theft of equipment used by emergency responders in conspiracy. Jackson last month had been charged in connection with the two damaged devices on Chestnut Ridge Road. Former state lawmaker Elliot Pritt has withdrawn from the November general election in the wake of charges of sex crimes tied to a 15-year-old girl. That story in full today at WVMetroNews.com. At the WKMZ News Desk, I'm Alex Wiederspiel.
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3: From the WKMZ Sports Desk, I'm Alex Wiederspiel. Javon Buchanan and Brennan Lawrence say, let's try it again. The two have filed suit to continue their athletic careers. Buchanan is a Boise State transfer whose status with the Mountaineer men's basketball team is up in the air, though he could join the team for this season. Lawrence could benefit from a recent injunction filed that potentially opens up additional eligibility. It's not clear what his future would be if he's granted another year. WVU Athletics and Antero Resources are partnering to make the energy company the official jersey patch sponsor of the Mountaineers. This will be a five-year partnership featuring Antero's logos on home and away jerseys for all 18 of WVU's varsity sports teams. In Legion Baseball, Clarksburg Post 13 will have a new manager next season. Brian Policano will step into that role after 6 years serving as the team statistician. Mac Heslop is stepping down from the role. From the WKMZ Sports Desk, I'm Alex Wiederspiel.
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3: We'll see some rain today. The sun later, high 84. Tonight, a shower or thunderstorm is possible, low 68. Tomorrow, some rain possible in the morning. A thunderstorm maybe in the afternoon, high 83. Thursday night, chance of showers, maybe a thunderstorm, low 67. Friday, expect rain, a possible thunderstorm, cloudy otherwise, high 81. That's your full forecast on 103.3 WKMZ.
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0: 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I'm Chris Lawrence.
1: And I'm Daniel Woods.
0: Oil prices are dropping as President Trump seeks a peace deal with Iran, but gasoline prices still high, and analysts say they could go even higher. Patrick DeHaan, Gas Buddy's head of petroleum analysis, says Ukraine's attack on Russian oil facilities is what's driving up the fuel.
2: The loss of refining capacity in Russia is problematic because traditionally Russia is a major exporter of product. Without any product to export after those refineries have been knocked offline, that is becoming another pain point that we're going to have to watch very closely in the weeks and months ahead.
0: And DeHaan says prices could climb by the weekend, with the national average hitting its highest level ever at this point in the calendar. Republicans are dealing with a growing scandal around a seat that they had largely considered to be safe in November. Max Miller, a sitting Ohio representative up for re-election, facing calls to drop out after being accused of abusing his ex-wife Emily Moreno and their two-year-old child. Miller denies it. Earlier this week, he was hit with a restraining order from Stephanie Grisham, former White House press secretary and Miller's one-time girlfriend.
3: House members are out of the Capitol for their August recess, and this is really supposed to be a time where members are out campaigning, touting the legislation they have worked on thus far, and working to convince voters to keep a Republican majority in the House. But now Miller won't have to answer for just his politics. This race has now become very personal, and Miller's district had been expected to favor Republicans. But amid these renewed interest in the allegations against him, there could be an opening for Democrats.
0: That is ABC's Layli Ibsa.
1: Federal officials tell ABC News they now fear as many as a dozen states may have had water and wastewater utilities compromised in cyber attacks. No confirmation that Iran is behind the breaches, though.
4: We know that American intelligence has been clear that their fear is that an attack, a military attack on Iran, as we've done, would lead to a military response, but also lead to a cyber response. Because Iran, as what's been called a state sponsor of terror, and as a smaller country that would want to hurt the United States, a bigger country with a bigger military, that they would engage in what's called asymmetrical warfare.
1: That's ABC News Chief Investigative Reporter Josh Margolin.
0: Pushback on AI surveillance pricing. Critics calling the practice a scam Tuesday during a Senate Judiciary Committee.
5: Critics say it's just not fair. They feel like it's not fair for a retailer to determine what to charge you based on information like your internet browsing history, where you live, and what you've actually paid for similar goods in the past. Now, there is the Electronic Privacy Information Center. That's a nonprofit that's working to protect people's privacy during this time. And they're saying that this basically threatens affordability in a time where a lot of goods and services are just more expensive than ever.
0: That is ABC's Melissa Adan reporting. Morning news time is 6:30. This morning in Parkersburg, partly cloudy and 69 degrees. Charleston, cloudy and 70. Morgantown, cloudy and 74. In Sutton, cloudy and 69. Beckley, cloudy and 71. And light rain in Martinsburg, 72 degrees. At 6:30, this is the morning news.
6: Here's your Metro News forecast. Today will be humid with a mix of clouds and sun. There may be a thundershower in some areas in the morning, transitioning into a couple of showers and a thunderstorm in the afternoon. The high will reach 87. Tonight will be partly cloudy and humid with a chance of a thunderstorm in some areas in the evening, later followed by a few showers. The low will drop to 67. That's your AccuWeather forecast.
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24: This is Outdoors Today with Chris Lawrence, dedicated to more than 250,000 hunters and anglers across the Mountain State. 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
0: 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Dave Trader is the new colonel of the Division of Natural Resources. He's served at every level of the agency from probationary officer up until now. He's in charge of the whole thing. I ask him if that's a different role from what he envisioned when he took the job in 1989 and headed off to the State Police Academy.
27: Nobody likes to be behind a desk. But you know what? Just recently, I was out there with the officers. We were in that flood zone there. We were checking stuff. We were meeting the citizens, checking off the needs. I'm committed to standing and working with every one of my officers, and we're still doing that one job that we all swore an oath to do, and we're going to continue to do that from the top down to the bottom.
0: Trader is level-headed, and he has always strived to serve at whatever rank he has held within the department. He's used respect and hard work to get to where he is, so there's no reason to doubt that that will not continue as colonel of the law enforcement section of the West Virginia DNR. I'm Chris Lawrence, and you're listening to Outdoors Today on Metro News, the voice of West Virginia. 6:37 on the morning news to the sports desk now, and Daniel Woods has the update. Morning, Daniel.
1: Good morning, Chris. It's a busy time in sports right now. College football camps getting open. High school football camps already open this week. And we might just be going back to court. Let's start on the gridiron, though. The Marshall football team starts fall camp with increased expectations. Picked to finish third in the Sun Belt Conference's East Division. Head coach Tony Gibson says while nothing is set in stone, he knows his top talent's ready to go.
2: We have a pretty good idea of who our top 11 are on both sides of the ball. And now we have to get depth behind that. And again, let me retract that statement. Nobody's job is safe. We have some really, really good players that are going to be hard to beat out. But every day, guys have to earn it.
1: The Herd is counting on continued success for quarterback Carlos Del Rio Wilson, the preseason Sunbelt Offensive Player of the Year and a member of the Maxwell Award watch list. Gibson says bringing back that kind of leader is a big deal.
2: He kept getting better and better. Got banged up late in the year. But having him back, it means a lot to this program and his teammates and all those things. So it is the continuity that we have offensively right now. We didn't lose any coaches on our staff. Have a good core group of guys back and added some pieces that will help.
1: Marshall opens the season on the road at Penn State. The preseason honors keep coming for the Herd. Offensive lineman Jalen Slappy is on this year's Outland Trophy preseason award watch list. That Outland award goes annually to the best interior lineman in college football. The West Virginia football team takes the field for its first practice during fall camp today. Players reported to Morgantown on Tuesday. Head coach Rich Rodriguez will make his first comments ahead of the start of the season after the team's workout today. Keeping things at the college level, two West Virginia University basketball players are going to court over a potential fifth year of eligibility. Brennan Laureate and Javen Buchanan filed suit against the NCAA in the Northern District of West Virginia, asking for a fifth year after they were denied the chance to come back by the NCAA when the new five-year eligibility model went into play this summer. Laureate spent last season at WVU coming with head coach Ross Hodge from North Texas and had previously not publicly pursued additional eligibility. Buchanan transferred to WVU from Boise State for this coming season, and Hodge announced last week that a waiver application for Buchanan was denied by the NCAA. Both players are technically eligible as of today because of federal class action ruling in Colorado, but a win in West Virginia would guarantee them eligibility for next season if the Colorado ruling is overturned on appeal. Now to the high school ranks. The George Washington football team is working toward another playoff appearance after cracking the Class Quad A quarterfinals with a 9-3 finish last season. Marshall commit James Payne says getting a taste of postseason success leaves them wanting even more this year.
3: It was a good year. First time I won a playoff game, and it felt good playing it in front of our home crowd. First time I did that in a playoff, too. So hopefully we can do better this year, and that's the goal.
1: Head coach Steve Edwards Jr. believes his 31st team on the Hill has the chance to do something big this year. With a talented roster, he hopes his players can turn potential into results.
4: We have the potential to be a very competitive team, got potential to maybe try to make a good run if we can stay healthy. If we can stay healthy and keep a good attitude, I think we have a chance. We have a chance. We're talented enough, I think. But time will tell. Only time will tell, and we'll see what can happen.
1: Joe Brocato's full visit with the Patriots is available now at WVMetroNews.com. The experts are expecting a big year for college soccer in West Virginia, with three of the state's Division I programs ranked in the preseason top 25 by the United Soccer Coaches. Both the Marshall and WVU men's programs are ranked to start the year, with the Thundering Herd at number 17 and the Mountaineers at number 23. The WVU women enter a milestone season ranked 20th, aiming high for the program's 30th season of competition. The Mountaineer women's team opens the season against Dayton 1 week from Thursday. Huntington native Darnell Wright is getting his big NFL payday, agreeing to a four-year, $116 million contract extension with the Chicago Bears. That deal makes Wright the highest-paid right tackle in NFL history after he earned All-Pro recognition for the first time in 2025. In Major League Baseball, it's a loss on the record for reigning American League Cy Young Award winner Tarek Skubal in his debut with the Los Angeles Dodgers. Skubal went six innings, allowing two earned runs, but the bullpen came apart for the Dodgers, losing 5-1 against the Chicago Cubs. Also in the NFL, the Atlanta Falcons fear that rising edge rusher Jalen Walker could be lost for the season with a torn ACL. Walker will have an MRI to confirm the injury that occurred during training camp practice on Tuesday. The second-year linebacker was carted off with a knee injury. Morning news time is 6:42.
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6: Good morning at the WKMZ News Desk. I'm Alex Wiederspiel. 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Drive home happy. In Ritchie County, police are now looking into what's being called a suspicious death. The sheriff's office and state police are both investigating following the report of a suspicious death in the McFarland area on Monday. The cause of death is not known. Anyone with any information can contact the Ritchie County Sheriff's Office at 304-643-2262. Declining enrollment, locally funded staff positions, and ongoing bus driver shortages were among the main topics at this week's Harrison County Board of Education meeting. The board reviewed a state efficiency study in the wake of a partial state takeover, according to the Clarksburg Exponent Telegram. Some of that is tied to financial concerns. That's a major issue connected to staffing and revenue collections falling short of levy demands in June 2022 and at other times. Commuters be advised of coming road closures in Doddridge County. County Route 14, Little Flint Bridge will be closed until mid-fall. No exceptions there. A rolling roadblock will be set up as well this weekend on US 50 in Doddridge County following the installation of fiber optic lines. A former doctor with the WVU School of Medicine is facing charges accused of knowingly infecting others with a sexually transmitted disease. 35-year-old John Jacob Pisqui is accused of intentionally and knowingly exposing others to HSV-2 through intimate contact. He's charged with one count of communication of disease and one count of domestic battery. Former state lawmaker Elliot Pritt has withdrawn from the November general election in the wake of charges of sex crimes tied to a 15-year-old girl. That story in full today at WVMetroNews.com. 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
6: From the WKMZ Sports Desk, I'm Alex Wiederspiel. Javon Buchanan and Brennan Lawrence say, let's try it again. The two have filed suit to continue their athletic careers. Buchanan is a Boise State transfer whose status with the Mountaineer men's basketball team is up in the air, though he could join the team for this season. Lawrence could benefit from a recent injunction filed that potentially opens up additional eligibility. It's not clear what his future would be if he's granted another year. WVU Athletics and Antero Resources are part to make the energy company the official jersey patch sponsor of the Mountaineers. This will be a 5-year partnership featuring Antero's logos on home.

0: And away jerseys for all 18 of WVU's varsity sports teams. In Legion baseball, Clarksburg Post 13 will have a new manager next season. Brian Policano will step into that role after 6 years serving as the team statistician. Mac Heslop is stepping down from the role. From the WKMZ Sports Desk, I'm Alex Wiederspiel.
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0: We'll see some rain today. The sun later, high 84. Tonight, a shower or thunderstorm is possible, low 68. Tomorrow, some rain possible in the morning. A thunderstorm maybe in the afternoon, high 83. Thursday night, chance of showers, maybe a thunderstorm, low 67. Friday, expect rain, a possible thunderstorm, cloudy otherwise, high 81. That's your full forecast on 103.3 WKMZ.
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6: The Mountaineers are welcoming 80-plus new players into the fold for the second consecutive year. Year two in the return of head coach Rich Rodriguez.
9: Kind of the model that we tried to address in some of our portal pickups is go for production over potential. You know, guys that have played and done that. And so we try to address that in a lot of our spots that, you know, this guy wasn't playing. Oh, no, this guy is playing over there and having a whole lot of success. Let's see if he wants to move up to the Power Four level.
6: The Mountaineers went 4-8 a season ago, with two of the wins coming during the first 3 weeks of the season. West Virginia beat Robert Morris and Pitt in the early going, then struggled in Big 12 play, losing its first five games in the league by an average score of 39-16. The Mountaineers were decimated with injuries, especially at the quarterback and running back positions. Improvements came late in the year with wins over Houston and Colorado and a close loss on the road to Arizona State. Where do the biggest improvements need to come?
9: Well, I hope that we play faster and more efficient. You know, we're going to got to be better up front on the O-line. I think that's coming along with the players that we added and with some of the, you know, adjustments that we made. We're going to be more athletic defensively, a lot bigger on the back end. Our guys played hard, and they were in the right position at times, but they just got mossed, you know. So we tried to get some length at DB, some guys that are 6'3", 6'4", so that helped a little bit. And then it's the second year. We should be playing faster with less mistakes.
6: Mountaineer coach Rich Rodriguez beginning his second season since his return. The first preseason workout is today, exactly 1 month prior to the September 5th season opener against Coastal Carolina in Morgantown. The Mountaineers have early season games against Tennessee Martin and against Virginia and Charlotte as well. With the Golden Blue Report, I'm Kyle Wiggs, Metro News Sports.
10: 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Coming up in the next hour, TJ Meadows commentary. We'll get the entertainment report and more news, sports, and weather. For Daniel Woods, I'm Chris Lawrence, and this is Metro News, the voice of West Virginia.
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0: We knew that this was going to be a close race.
1: And Democratic Congresswoman Haley Stevens is right now trailing progressive Abdul El-Sayed by about a 1 percentage point. He's backed by socialists.
2: We have a responsibility to assure that we unite to make sure that Mike Rogers never sees the inside of the U.S. Senate.
1: Rogers is the Republican running for that seat, now held by a retiring Democrat. And two progressives have done well in Michigan House races.
3: Donovan McKinney, who's backed by the Democratic Socialists of America, is leading incumbent Sri Thanadar by about 3 percentage points in the Democratic primary for the 13th Congressional District. The race has split Democrats. House Minority Leader Hakeem Jeffries backs Thanadar as progressives support McKinney. Sunrise Movement co-founder William Lawrence clinched the Democratic nomination for the state's 7th Congressional District. Lawrence beat two establishment Democrats.
1: That's Fox's Madeline Rivera. Progressive lost in Missouri. Ex-Congresswoman Cori Bush failed in her attempt to win back a House seat, losing to incumbent Wesley Bellmore more than 20 points. Voters in Missouri also said no to a ballot question to phase out the state income tax. A Republican Congressman, Chuck Edwards, has just announced early this morning in a post on X, he's ending his reelection campaign in North Carolina, after the House Ethics Committee had recommended Edwards be censured over sexual harassment allegations. The talks continue with Iran trying to get oil and other shipping flowing again through the Strait of Hormuz. Fox's Trey Yingston, Tel Aviv.
4: President Trump indicated that a deal with Iran could happen as early as today. Speaking with Fox News, the president said that talks took place all day on Tuesday, and that things are looking very good. He told Trace Gallagher what will happen if the Iranians back out of this agreement.
5: Well, if they back out again, they're going to get hit really hard. You know, they know that. They understand that.
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10: In the newsroom, I'm Alex Wiederspiel. In Ritchie County, police are now looking into what's being called a suspicious death. The sheriff's office and state police are both investigating following the report of a suspicious death in the McFarland area on Monday. The cause of death is not known. Anyone with any information can contact the Ritchie County Sheriff's Office at 304-643-2262. The Bridgeport Police Department is seeking the public's assistance in identifying a driver who fled an accident. Anyone with any information is asked to contact Officer Zorick directly at 304-848-6108. Former state lawmaker Elliot Pritt has withdrawn from the November general election in the wake of charges of sex crimes tied to a 15-year-old girl. That story in full today at WVMetroNews.com. In the newsroom, I'm Alex Wiederspiel.
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10: We'll see some rain today. The sun later, high 84. Tonight, a shower or thunderstorm is possible, low 68. Tomorrow, some rain possible in the morning. A thunderstorm maybe in the afternoon, high 83. Thursday night, chance of showers, maybe a thunderstorm, low 67. Friday, expect rain, a possible thunderstorm, cloudy otherwise, high 81. That's your full forecast on 103.3 WKMZ.
13: It is Wednesday, August 5th, 2026, and this is The Morning News, a service of Metro News, the voice of West Virginia. I'm Chris Lawrence, and it's 7:06. Let's go to the Metro News Anchor Desk and find out what's happening across the state of West Virginia. American Electric Power is continuing to grow with its recent purchase of a coal-fired electric plant in Monongahela County. AEP officials say the Longview Power Plant is the nation's newest and cleanest burning coal-fired electrical operation. It's located just outside of Morgantown. They're also planning to construct a natural gas power plant right beside of Longview. Appalachian Power's president, Brian Abraham, says the plant will support the increase in demand.
14: What we're trying to do is a strategic approach here in West Virginia. As these large-scale users come on, we're going to pass the cost on directly to them, and so that it doesn't go on to our residential ratepayers.
13: Abraham says coal and gas have a great futures in the state.
14: We're very proud of the history that Appalachian Power plays in this state. We operate several coal plants within the state. We intend to do so for decades to come.
13: And he says more announcements are coming in the future about heavy industry and high-tech companies investing in West Virginia. There are three ways that flood victims in Upshur and Lewis County can apply for federal disaster assistance. They can call 1-800-621-FEMA, they can use the FEMA app, or they can do so online at disasterassistance.gov. President Trump approved the state's request for federal assistance in those two counties for the July 21st floods. Damage in five other counties is still being evaluated for a possible declaration. The Marion County Board of Education is the target of a lawsuit by two employees, including the county's superintendent, Donna Heston, as well as County Human Resources Administrator, Kristen Duvall. BOE President James Saunders, Vice President Kevin Rogers, and Co-Vice President Donna Costello are all accused of sex discrimination, creating a hostile work environment, and harassment. The suit claims that the board spread rumors of a homosexual relationship between Duvall and Heston and then originally failed to renew Heston's contract because of it. Attorney Ryan Umina.
15: The very thing that they had just denied had anything to do with it shared a public Facebook post and then immediately took it down shortly thereafter. But those screenshots of the current board president doing that have been preserved.
13: Eventually, Heston was given a one-year contract, but says the rumors didn't stop.
15: As recently as July 27th, the current board president told someone on an open line when he forgot to hang up the phone, he reiterated the same false rumors about the superintendent when he thought he had immediately hung up the phone with her during a professional work call.
13: Umina says they are accusing the BOE of sex-based discrimination under the Title VII of the Civil Rights Act of 1964, as well as creating a hostile work environment and retaliation against Heston and Duvall by its members. Governor Morrissey says he fears the way benefits are delivered through TANF school clothing vouchers, they're ripe for fraud. The governor says the benefits are delivered on state EBT cards, and that's a concern.
16: These are cash cards. So by definition, we know when you have cash cards, when you can go to an ATM and take money out, yes, there's absolutely going to be problems with it. What we're trying to do is isolate exactly how much money goes through these ATM cards and how much money we could have directed for clothing for kids who need it.
13: But House Finance Committee Chairman Vernon Chris says Morrissey has invented this issue for his own benefit.
17: This is an administrative problem of an everyday thing for him that he has elected to make it as an artificial crisis so that he can come in and quote-unquote rescue the situation.
13: Chris said safeguards in the program are already in place and one cannot use an EBT card to buy beer or cigarettes now. The voucher program was delayed for 3 weeks this year and was then cut off after only a week, with the administration claiming the program was low on money. State Treasurer Larry Pack has been an outspoken critic of this process.
18: There's a lot of folks that were not able to take advantage of this program, and I thought that the way that the administration handled it, to start it late, close it early, not communicating to families, to the children, I just think it's wrong.
13: It's unclear if the program will be restarted. Governor Morrissey is traveling through southern West Virginia this week on what he calls a water tour. The governor is going to be listening to residents and local leaders about the needs for improved water and sewer service in the Coalfield region. Marshall's football team begins fall practice today. Marshall Athletics is already in game day mode, announcing some fan-focused changes for concession offerings, as well as experience at the team's 6 home games this season. Marshall's announced a season-long partnership with the Huntington restaurant Dough Daddy's to serve as the official pizza provider of Marshall Athletics. That comes after they already announced a deal with Chick-fil-A to sell their food at the Jome. Also, there's an expanded hot food menu item, family price concessions at Stand 12, and unlimited refills souvenir cup, all part of the fan experience that'll be improving at Jones C. Edwards Stadium. It's 7:11 now, and you're listening to the Morning News.
19: Here's your Metro News forecast. Today will be humid with a mix of clouds and sun. There may be a thundershower in some areas in the morning, transitioning into a couple of showers and a thunderstorm in the afternoon. The high will reach 87. Tonight will be partly cloudy and humid with a chance of a thunderstorm in some areas in the evening, later followed by a few showers. The low will drop to 67. That's your AccuWeather forecast.
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0: died. Chuck Miller spent a decade as Kanawha County Prosecutor and another 4 years as United States Attorney for the Southern District of West Virginia. He also put together an impressive military career that spanned over four decades. Miller was 77. Kanawha County Commissioner Ben Salango spoke with Metro News about Miller on Tuesday.
1: Chuck Miller was just a class act. I mean, he was honest. He served his country and his county and his state with integrity. It's really hard to put into words just what the consummate professional he was, always doing the right thing. And I remember Tara worked with Chuck for many years and just spoke so highly of him and just thought the world of him. And I hated to hear that he passed. I know that he had been sick for a while, and when he resigned from the prosecuting attorney's office back in 2024, when he retired, I knew that it would be tough to fill that spot because he was just such an incredible man, such an incredible prosecutor. Chuck guided the Kanawha County Prosecutor's Office through a difficult time. He guided the U.S. Attorney's Office several times under two different presidents. And so he was well respected by both political parties. And I'll tell you, the folks that worked with him over at the Prosecutor's Office just absolutely adored him because he was a true leader. And just a wonderful, wonderful person. We always got along very well. Chuck was always incredibly reasonable. He would work with the county commission on various issues, you know, whether it was budgetary or anything else. But he was just such a professional person, just such a wonderful man that would always take the time to give you a call, whether it was a birthday or an event or whatever. I mean, it's just he was the kind of guy that you want leading, whether it's at the U.S. Attorney's Office or at the County Prosecutor's Office. He was always a steady hand.
0: That is Kanawha County Commission President Ben Salango. 7:17 on the morning news. Back to the sports desk. Daniel Woods has the update. Morning, Daniel.
2: Good morning, Chris. The West Virginia basketball team is in the news as we get ready for the start of football season. Two WVU basketball players are suing in federal court for a fifth year of eligibility. Brennan Laureate and Javen Buchanan filed suit against the NCAA, seeking an extra year after they were denied the chance to return after the governing body's new five-year eligibility model went into effect this summer. Laureate played last season at WVU following head coach Roz Hodge from North Texas, and he had previously not publicly pursued additional eligibility. Buchanan transferred to WVU from Boise State after 4 years of college basketball, and Hodge announced last week a waiver application was denied by the NCAA. Both players are technically eligible as of today because of a federal class action ruling in Colorado, but a win in West Virginia would guarantee Laureate and Buchanan eligibility for next season if the Colorado ruling is overturned on appeal. Year two of the Tony Gibson era at Marshall begins in earnest this week with the Thundering Herd opening fall camp. With some young players needed to step up this season, Gibson is counting on his veterans to lead by example.
3: Seeing what they've been through and the coaching change and just the landscape of college football since they've been in college, I think that helps this build these young guys if they want to be a piece of legacy for years to come. So I think that really, really helps our young guys in the room.
2: Nitro standout Deron Parks won't be able to play this season due to injury, but Gibson is thrilled to have the well-regarded freshman lineman in the program. After initially signing with North Carolina, Gibson says Parks contacted the Marshall staff, and they can't wait to work with him.
3: He reached out. You know, obviously it was exciting for us to be able to get him and sign him. And due to injury, he won't be able to participate this fall, but we'll be here doing everything, and I look forward to getting him back in full action in January. He is here, got his physical this morning. We'll be in the first team meeting here, so we're ready to roll.
2: Marshall opens the season on the road at Penn State. Preseason honors continue for the Herd. Offensive lineman Jalen Slappy is on the preseason watch list for the Outland Trophy, awarded annually to the best interior lineman in college football. The West Virginia football team hits the field for the first time in fall camp today after players reported to Morgantown Tuesday. Head coach Rich Rodriguez meets with the media for the first time after today's workout. The George Washington High School football team enters 2026 with high expectations after going 9-3 a year ago. Head coach Steve Edwards Jr. says it's an exciting time to get back to work.
4: It's an exciting time. It always gets your adrenaline flowing. I still enjoy it, and I still think I got something I can give. And the kids are responding. My staff responds, so it's good. I'm tickled to death to be back, and I'm tickled to death with this team so far.
2: Joe Brocato's full visit with the Patriots is live now at WVMetroNews.com. Huntington native Darnell Wright is getting a big payday from the Chicago Bears with a four-year, $116 million contract extension that makes him the highest-paid right tackle.

0: in NFL history. On the pitch, the experts expect a big year in college soccer in the state of West Virginia. The Marshall men's team ranked number 17 in the preseason. The West Virginia men are number 23, and the WVU women go into their 30th season of play, ranked 20th in the nation. Morning news time is 7:21.
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2: Good morning at the WKMZ News Desk. I'm Alex Wiederspiel. 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For all your land clearing, excavation, and hydro seeding needs, call 304-629-8544. That's SRC Construction. FEMA has now detailed the process for flood victims in West Virginia to file for disaster relief funding at the federal level. Residents in Upshur and Lewis counties can apply online at disasterassistance.gov, 1-800-621-3362 by phone, or using the FEMA app. Mark O'Hanlon has now been named as the federal coordinating officer for flood relief operations in the region. A Braxton County woman is facing a year in prison after sentencing. 56-year-old Kelly Myers has been convicted in a meth trafficking scheme that brought 890 grams through the U.S. mail. A postal worker intercepted a suspicious package from California that originally prompted the investigation. The Bridgeport Police Department is seeking the public's assistance in identifying a driver who fled an accident. Anyone with any information is asked to contact Officer Zorich directly at 304-848-6108. Two people are charged in the case of a damaged Flock camera in Monongalia County, the controversial auto license plate readers. Two were damaged, apparently. Wesley Jackson and Ilya Petrov are both charged. Petrov is charged with damage, destruction, or theft of equipment used by emergency responders in conspiracy. Jackson last month had been charged in connection with the two damaged devices on Chestnut Ridge Road. Former state lawmaker Elliot Pritt has withdrawn from the November general election in the wake of charges of sex crimes tied to a 15-year-old girl. That story in full today at WVMetroNews.com. 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
3: The American spirit lives in every corner of our nation. 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You hear it in the cry of a pedal steel guitar and in the quiet peace of the dirt roads that connect us. You feel it in a neighbor's handshake and in the bravery of our nation's heroes. This is 250 years of American grit and everything we stand for at Boot Barn.
2: From the WKMZ Sports Desk, I'm Alex Wiederspiel. Javon Buchanan and Brennan Laurent say, let's try it again. The two have filed suit to continue their athletic careers. Buchanan is a Boise State transfer whose status with the Mountaineer men's basketball team is up in the air, though he could join the team for this season. Laurent could benefit from a recent injunction filed that potentially opens up additional eligibility. It's not clear what his future would be if he's granted another year. WVU Athletics and Antero Resources are partnering to make the energy company the official jersey patch sponsor of the Mountaineers. This will be a five-year partnership featuring Antero's logos on home and away jerseys for all 18 of WVU's varsity sports teams. In Legion baseball, Clarksburg Post 13 will have a new manager next season. Brian Policano will step into that role after 6 years serving as the team statistician. Mac Heslip is stepping down from the role. From the WKMZ Sports Desk, I'm Alex Wiederspiel.
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2: We'll see some rain today. The sun later, high 84. Tonight, a shower or thunderstorm is possible, low 68. Tomorrow, some rain possible in the morning. A thunderstorm maybe in the afternoon, high 83. Thursday night, chance of showers, maybe a thunderstorm, low 67. Friday, expect rain, a possible thunderstorm, cloudy otherwise, high 81. That's your full forecast on 103.3 WKMZ.
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4: Chris, the more one examines the supposed TANF crisis, the more it resembles ordinary financial management, reconciling projected revenue with actual expenses. Governor Morrissey says West Virginia faces a structural deficit in its TANF programs. But consider the math. The federal government provides approximately $110 million annually after required transfers and administrative expenses. That's about $98.8 million remaining. Add nearly $26 million in required state maintenance of effort funding, and West Virginia has roughly $124.8 million available to fund TANF programs. The Department of Human Services projects spending approximately $137 million this fiscal year. That produces a gap of just over $12 million. But the state entered the year with approximately $41 million in previously unspent TANF funds. Cover the projected gap, and roughly $29 million remains, along with the option of requesting a supplemental appropriation from the legislature. A crisis is something absent options. Options exist here. Yes, spending more annually than the program receives will eventually exhaust that reserve. But the administration says that point remains 13 months away. That means there's time to review programs, account for inflation, establish priorities, and make adjustments through the normal budget process. The governor also says the state's PATH computer system makes it difficult to track spending in real time. Fair enough. But when private sector budgeting software fails, businesses develop a temporary workaround. State government should do the same. Then came Tuesday's warning that TANF benefits might be used to purchase beer and cigarettes. Should West Virginia examine tighter controls on EBT cash withdrawals? Certainly. But the administration offered no evidence that such purchases are occurring, and cash withdrawals did not create the claimed budget shortfall. Based on the evidence presented, this looks less like a genuine financial emergency and more like a political crisis manufactured through messaging and showmanship. More information may prove that assessment wrong. For now, however, the numbers do not support the crisis declaration. West Virginians can and should examine those numbers and decide for themselves. Chris?
3: Thank you, TJ, and he's back at 10:06 this morning with Metro News Talk Line. 7:38 on the morning news. Let's go back to the sports desk and get another update. Daniel Woods is there. Good morning, Daniel.
5: Good morning, Chris. The Marshall football team is ready to get to work with the season coming up and players reporting for fall camp this week. Head coach Tony Gibson goes into season number two with the herd focused on taking a big step forward.
6: We were 5-7 a year ago and probably should have been 8-4. So what we have to do is we have to get better. We're here to compete for championships. That's the culture that was built way before me, way before any of our players, and that's the past of Marshall, and I don't want to be the one that lets them down.
5: Gibson says over the course of his first year as a Division I head coach, he learned to take more of a hands-off approach with his staff.
6: I have to let my coaches coach. I can't be a defensive coordinator, an offensive coordinator. I have to be a head coach. And my role as a head coach is going to be completely different than it was a year ago. I want to make sure we're building continuity, guys are living to the culture of this program, and help my coaches out.
5: Marshall opens the season on the road at Penn State. Preseason honors continue for the herd. Offensive lineman Jalen Slappy is a member of the Outland Trophy's preseason watch list. That award goes annually to the best interior lineman in college football. The West Virginia football team hits the field for the first time during fall camp today. Players reported to Morgantown earlier this week, and head coach Rich Rodriguez will talk to the media for the first time after today's workout. Two West Virginia basketball players are suing in federal court for a fifth year of eligibility. Brendan Laurent and Javen Buchanan filed suit against the NCAA in West Virginia's Northern District, looking for an extra year to play after being denied the chance to return when the NCAA put its new five-year eligibility model into place this summer. Laurent spent one season at WVU last year, transferring from North Texas to follow head coach Ross Hodge. Buchanan joined the Mountaineers this offseason, a transfer from Boise State, and Hodge announced last week a waiver application for Buchanan was denied by the NCAA. It's expected to be a big year for college soccer in West Virginia. Three of the state's Division I programs are ranked in the preseason top 25 by United Soccer coaches. Marshall and WVU's men's programs are both ranked to start the year. The Thundering Herd are number 17 in the poll. The Mountaineers not far behind at number 23. The WVU women enter a milestone season ranked 20th in the nation as the Mountaineers aim for a strong finish in the program's 30th season of competition. The WVU women's team opens the season for Division I college soccer in West Virginia among those three ranked teams, taking on Dayton 1 week from Thursday. Huntington native Darnell Wright is getting a payday from the Chicago Bears. He's agreed to a four-year, $116 million contract extension that makes him the highest-paid right tackle in NFL history. Wright earned his first All-Pro recognition in 2025. And high school football practices continue around the state. The George Washington Patriots are back to work this fall. Head coach Steve Edwards Jr. likes what he sees so far from a group bringing together experienced returners and some newcomers.
7: They're not shy. And to go hand in hand with that, we got a lot of new guys. We've got some kids that transferred in, mixed in with the guys that have been here. And that's the thing that I worry about is how they're going to mix. And we're so far so good.
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9: Good morning at the WKMZ News Desk. I'm Alex Wiederspiel. News this hour is a service of Jerry Raymond Chevrolet. 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Drive home happy. In Ritchie County, police are now looking into what's being called a suspicious death. The sheriff's office and state police are both investigating following the report of a suspicious death in the McFarland area on Monday. The cause of death is not known. Anyone with any information can contact the Ritchie County Sheriff's Office at 304-643-2262. Declining enrollment, locally funded staff positions, and ongoing bus driver shortages were among the main topics at this week's Harrison County Board of Education meeting. The board reviewed a state efficiency study in the wake of a partial state takeover, according to the Clarksburg Exponent Telegram. Some of that is tied to financial concerns. That's a major issue connected to staffing and revenue collections falling short of levy demands in June 2022 and at other times. Commuters be advised of coming road closures in Doddridge County. County Route 14, Little Flint Bridge will be closed until mid-fall. No exceptions there. A rolling roadblock will be set up as well this weekend on US 50 in Doddridge County following the installation of fiber optic lines. A former doctor with the WVU School of Medicine is facing charges accused of knowingly infecting others with a sexually transmitted disease. 35-year-old John Jacob Pisqui is accused of intentionally and knowingly exposing others to HSV-2 through intimate contact. He's charged with one count of communication of disease and one count of domestic battery. Former state lawmaker Elliot Pritt has withdrawn from the November general election in the wake of charges of sex crimes tied to a 15-year-old girl. That story in full today at WVMetroNews.com. 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
9: From the WKMZ Sports Desk, I'm Alex Wiederspiel. Javen Buchanan and Brendan Laurent say, let's try it again. The two have filed suit to continue their athletic careers. Buchanan is a Boise State transfer whose status with the Mountaineer men's basketball team is up in the air, though he could join the team for this season. Laurent could benefit from a recent injunction filed that potentially opens up additional eligibility. It's not clear what his future would be if he's granted another year. WVU Athletics and Intero Resources are partnering partnering to make the energy company the official jersey patch sponsor of the Mountaineers. This will be a five-year partnership featuring Antero's logos on home and away jerseys for all 18 of WVU's varsity sports teams. In Legion baseball, Clarksburg Post 13 will have a new manager next season. Brian Policano will step into that role after 6 years serving as the team statistician. Mac Heslip is stepping down from the role. From the WKMZ Sports Desk, I'm Alex Wiederspiel.
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9: We'll see some rain today. The sun later, high 84. Tonight, a shower or thunderstorm is possible, low 68. Tomorrow, some rain possible in the morning. A thunderstorm maybe in the afternoon, high 83. Thursday night, chance of showers, maybe a thunderstorm, low 67. Friday, expect rain, a possible thunderstorm, cloudy otherwise, high 81. That's your full forecast on 103.3 WKMZ.
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2: I'm Dave Anthony, Fox News. Abdul El Sayed, the progressive Democrat running for Senate, backed by socialists in Michigan, posted on X minutes ago, "We won." Though votes are still being counted after he said last night,
3: "We are not a purple state. We are a state in need of a movement."
2: Abdul El Sayed has a 1 percentage point lead over Congresswoman Haley Stevens, who remained confident last night that she'll win the primary.
4: "We are going to have to get ready and show Mike Rogers what a little stick it to him looks like."
2: Mike Rogers is the Republican running for that Michigan Senate seat, now held by a retiring Democrat. And he just told Fox if he faces El Sayed in November,
5: "This is really about the heart and soul of our country. I have never seen someone so radical, so extreme, get nominated by a political party."
2: Republicans need a new candidate for a House seat in North Carolina. Congressman Chuck Edwards announced on X early this morning he's ending his reelection campaign amid sexual harassment allegations that led the House Ethics Committee to recommend Edwards be censured. President Trump is still giving talks a chance to work out a nuclear deal with Iran and reopen the Strait of Hormuz to oil and other shipping, telling Fox,
6: "The only thing that matters is action, and they want to make a deal. We'll see what happens. If they don't make a deal, it's going to be too bad."
2: Warning Iran, the U.S. will hit them again very hard. The president said that in an interview at his California golf club near Los Angeles, where a few days ago a man was arrested.
7: Investigators say they found hollow point ammunition in his pocket and a gun in his car. Now, this all happened Sunday afternoon when plainclothes federal agents alerted the Los Angeles Sheriff's Office after spotting someone walking on the golf course grounds. They believed the suspect was taking photographs and videos and appeared to monitor security.
2: That's Fox's Natalie Chuck. That suspect facing numerous felony charges. And President Trump, he spent the night in Las Vegas, where later today he'll give a speech on the economy. America's listening to Fox News.
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10: In the newsroom, I'm Alex Wiederspiel. In Ritchie County, police are now looking into what's being called a suspicious death. The sheriff's office and state police are both investigating following the report of a suspicious death in the McFarland area on Monday. The cause of death is not known. Anyone with any information can contact the Ritchie County Sheriff's Office at 304-643-2262. The Bridgeport Police Department is seeking the public's assistance in identifying a driver who fled an accident. Anyone with any information is asked to contact Officer Zorich directly at 304-848-6108. Former state lawmaker Elliot Pritt has withdrawn from the November general election in the wake of charges of sex crimes tied to a 15-year-old girl. That story in full today at WVMetroNews.com. In the newsroom, I'm Alex Wiederspiel.
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10: We'll see some rain today. The sun later, high 84. Tonight, a shower or thunderstorm is possible, low 68. Tomorrow, some rain possible in the morning.

0: 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FEMA has now detailed the process for flood victims in West Virginia to file for disaster relief funding at the federal level. Residents in Upshur and Lewis counties can apply online at disasterassistance.gov, 1-800-621-3362 by phone, or using the FEMA app. Marco Hanlon has now been named as the federal coordinating officer for flood relief operations in the region. A Braxton County woman is facing a year in prison after sentencing. 56-year-old Kelly Myers has been convicted in a meth trafficking scheme that brought 890 grams through the U.S. mail. A postal worker intercepted a suspicious package from California that originally prompted the investigation. The Bridgeport Police Department is seeking the public's assistance in identifying a driver who fled an accident. Anyone with any information is asked to contact Officer Zorick directly at 304-848-6108. Two people are charged in the case of a damaged Flock camera in Monongalia County, the controversial auto license plate readers. Two were damaged, apparently. Wesley Jackson and Ilya Petrov are both charged. Petrov is charged with damage, destruction, or theft of equipment used by emergency responders in conspiracy. Jackson last month had been charged in connection with the two damaged devices on Chestnut Ridge Road. Former state lawmaker Elliot Pritt has withdrawn from the November general election in the wake of charges of sex crimes tied to a 15-year-old girl. That story in full today at WVMetroNews.com. At the WKMZ News Desk, I'm Alex Wiederspiel.
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0: From the WKMZ Sports Desk, I'm Alex Wiederspiel. Javon Buchanan and Brennan Laurent say, let's try it again. The two have filed suit to continue their athletic careers. Buchanan is a Boise State transfer whose status with the Mountaineer men's basketball team is up in the air, though he could join the team for this season. Laurent could benefit from a recent injunction filed that potentially opens up additional eligibility. It's not clear what his future would be if he's granted another year. WVU Athletics and Antero Resources are partnering to make the energy company the official jersey patch sponsor of the Mountaineers. This will be a five-year partnership featuring Antero's logos on home and away jerseys for all 18 of WVU's varsity sports teams. In Legion Baseball, Clarksburg Post 13 will have a new manager next season. Brian Policano will step into that role after 6 years serving as the team statistician. Mac Heslop is stepping down from the role. From the WKMZ Sports Desk, I'm Alex Wiederspiel.
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0: We'll see some rain today. The sun later, high 84. Tonight, a shower or thunderstorm is possible, low 68. Tomorrow, some rain possible in the morning. A thunderstorm maybe in the afternoon, high 83. Thursday night, chance of showers, maybe a thunderstorm, low 67. Friday, expect rain, a possible thunderstorm, cloudy otherwise, high 81. That's your full forecast on 103.3 WKMZ.
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4: Hey, 37 on the morning news. Good morning. I'm Chris Lawrence. 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Ed, good morning.
5: Hey, Chris. How are you?
4: These are the kind of days that you love in your business.
5: Oh, boy. Investors right now have plenty to cheer about. And Tuesday, Wall Street continued what's been a powerful rebound. Both the S&P 500 and the Dow Jones hit fresh record highs. That was the 25th S&P 500 record high of the year, and the Dow had its 23rd. It was really a broad-based rally. We had the NASDAQ up over 2%. The Russell 2000 was up 1.8%. The NASDAQ Composite was up 2.6%, so almost 3%. So when I say broad-based, it was really fueled by strong corporate earnings. That was the major driver of yesterday's gains. Chris, this earnings season is shaping up to be one for the ages. I mean, 94% of the companies are beating, 32% of surprise to the upside. The profit margins now over 15%, which would be the highest level in 15 years. So technology, semiconductors were particularly strong. We've seen that rotation out of those in the month of July. Now investors are rotating back into the tech stocks. And, right now the market appears to be signaling that the concerns about the artificial intelligence spending may have been overdone. This morning, Eli Lilly, a pharmaceutical giant, it's jumping more than 6.5%. Right now, the Dow futures are over 200 points. Disney, which is a Dow component, their stock is up more than 3%. Right now, it's just been really a powerful 4 days. I mean, stocks have exploded. Chris, we've seen the S&P and the NASDAQ in the last 4 days. The S&P's up over 6%. The QQQ, which is the NASDAQ 100, it's up a blistering 9.4%.
4: Wow.
5: In four sessions. Those are the best 4 days since we came out of the spring of 2025, which was the Trump tariff correction. And these indexes are slicing through their all-time highs and also the moving averages. They're popping through those things like a hot knife through butter. So it's really a strong market. What do you do if you're sitting on the sideline now and you were waiting for that pullback or to buy the dip, which we got, but it just didn't last very long? Right now, you just don't go all in. So the first thing you'd want to do if you're sitting on a lot of cash is just buy a starter position. And when you buy a starter position, Chris, and if this market is real and this rally continues, then you're going to participate. But if this rally fails, then you're barely exposed and you don't get hurt too bad. So I just think of SpaceX. You know, SpaceX was up 11% yesterday. Earnings came out after the bell. It's down 10% this morning.
4: Mm-hmm.
5: You know, if you jumped all in, it was a perfect IPO, came out at 135, priced at 150. Retail investors jumped in, ran it all the way up to 225. Couple days ago is 104. It was the perfect retail gets slaughtered. The dumb money comes in late. And you see it play out like that, and you wonder when everybody will learn. You just can't chase these high-flying stocks. And, you know, if you bought it at 180, 190, 200, now you got to damage control it and try to average down at 104 if it goes to 90, wherever. You know, just I don't think you sell but you've lost quite a bit of money in a short period of time.
4: Yeah, you can't be lured in by what you see on TV.
5: No, so it's interesting. You know, the NASDAQ 100 had a 10% correction in the month of July, and that now it's bearing down on all-time highs, too. It's the one, the NASDAQ is the one index that hasn't confirmed their all-time high yet. Now, we did get the private payrolls came out from ADP at 815, 44,000 private sector jobs. Chris, they were expecting 78. Last month it was 98. Futures rallied on that number. I heard some economists saying that means it's a Goldilocks, not too hot, not too cold. 4.4% year-over-year growth in pay for private sector jobs. That's really a good number. Now attention's going to go to the Friday's jobs report. So investors, once again, are going to be looking for a not too hot, not too cold mark number there.
4: All right, we'll leave it right there. We'll see how it does tomorrow, man. Have a good day.
5: Hey, you too, Chris.
4: All right, Ed Steink of the Wealth Enhancement Group. Morning news time is 8:42.
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7: Good morning at the WKMZ News Desk. I'm Alex Wiederspiel. 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Drive home happy. In Ritchie County, police are now looking into what's being called a suspicious death. The sheriff's office and state police are both investigating following the report of a suspicious death in the McFarland area on Monday. The cause of death is not known. Anyone with any information can contact the Ritchie County Sheriff's Office at 304-643-2262. Declining enrollment, locally funded staff positions, and ongoing bus driver shortages were among the main topics at this week's Harrison County Board of Education meeting. The board reviewed a state efficiency study in the wake of a partial state takeover, according to the Clarksburg Exponent Telegram. Some of that is tied to financial concerns. That's a major issue connected to staffing and revenue collections falling short of levy demands in June 2022 and at other times. Commuters be advised of coming road closures in Doddridge County. County Route 14, Little Flint Bridge will be closed until mid-fall. No exceptions there. A rolling roadblock will be set up as well this weekend on US 50 in Doddridge County following the installation of fiber optic lines. A former doctor with the WVU School of Medicine is facing charges accused of knowingly infecting others with a sexually transmitted disease. 35-year-old John Jacob Pisqui is accused of intentionally and knowingly exposing others to HSV-2 through intimate contact. He's charged with one count of communication of disease and one count of domestic battery. Former state lawmaker Elliot Pritt has withdrawn from the November general election in the wake of charges of sex crimes tied to a 15-year-old girl. That story in full today at WVMetroNews.com. At the WKMZ News Desk, I'm Alex Wiederspiel.
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7: From the WKMZ Sports Desk, I'm Alex Wiederspiel. Javon Buchanan and Brennan Laurent say, let's try it again. The two have filed suit to continue their athletic careers. Buchanan is a Boise State transfer whose status with the Mountaineer men's basketball team is up in the air, though he could join the team for this season. Laurent could benefit from a recent injunction filed that potentially opens up additional eligibility. It's not clear what his future would be if he's granted another year. WVU Athletics and Antero Resources are partnering to make the energy company the official jersey patch sponsor of the Mountaineers. This will be a five-year partnership featuring Antero's logos on home and away jerseys for all 18 of WVU's varsity sports teams. In Legion Baseball, Clarksburg Post 13 will have a new manager next season. Brian Policano will step into that role after 6 years serving as the team statistician. Mac Heslip is stepping down from the role. From the WKMZ Sports Desk, I'm Alex Wiederspiel.
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7: We'll see some rain today. The sun later, high 84. Tonight, a shower or thunderstorm is possible, low 68. Tomorrow, some rain possible in the morning. A thunderstorm maybe in the afternoon, high 83. Thursday night, chance of showers, maybe a thunderstorm, low 67. Friday, expect rain, a possible thunderstorm, cloudy otherwise, high 81. That's your full forecast on 103.3 WKMZ.
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0: Fears the way benefits are delivered through the TANF school clothing vouchers are ripe for fraud. The governor says the benefits are delivered on those state EBT cards, and that's a concern.
1: These are cash cards. So by definition, we know when you have cash cards, when you can go to an ATM and take money out, yes, there's absolutely going to be problems with it. What we're trying to do is isolate exactly how much money goes through these ATM cards and how much money we could have directed for clothing for kids who need it.
0: But House Finance Committee Chairman Vernon Chris says Morrissey has invented this issue for his own benefit.
2: This is an administrative problem of an everyday thing for him that he has elected to make it as an artificial crisis so that he can come in and quote-unquote rescue the situation.
0: Chris said safeguards in the program are already in place and one cannot use an EBT card to buy beer or cigarettes. Now, the voucher program was delayed for 3 weeks this year and was then cut off after only a week, and the administration claims the program was low on funds. State Treasurer Larry Pack has been very outspoken of this system.
3: There's a lot of folks that will not be able to take advantage of this program, and I thought that the way that the administration handled it, to start it late, close it early, not communicating to families, to the children, I just think it's wrong.
0: It's unclear if the program will be restarted.
4: Governor Morrissey is traveling through southern West Virginia this week on what he calls a water tour. Morrissey said he'll be listening to residents and local leaders about the needs for improved water and sewer service in the Coalfield region.
0: And Marshall University's football team begins its fall practice today. Marshall Athletics already in game day mode, though, announcing that some fan-focused changes for concession offerings as well as experience at the team's six home games. Marshall announcing a season-long partnership with Huntington restaurant Dough Daddy's that'll serve as the official pizza provider of Marshall Athletics and will sell their pizza in the stadium. That comes a little after a week ago, they announced Chick-fil-A would do the same at the Joan. And we had some Dough Daddy's at the baseball tournament, and it was pretty good stuff.
4: Yeah, I'm not one to hand out free ads, but that's worth it.
0: It was pretty good pizza. Have a good day, man. We'll talk to you tomorrow.
4: Too.
0: It's 8:53 on the morning news.
5: Here's your Metro News forecast. Today will be humid with a mix of clouds and sun. There may be a thundershower in some areas in the morning, transitioning into a couple of showers and a thunderstorm in the afternoon. The high will reach 87. Tonight will be partly cloudy and humid with a chance of a thunderstorm in some areas in the evening, later followed by a few showers. The low will drop to 67. That's your AccuWeather forecast.
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6: Preseason practice officially begins today. 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
6: The Mountaineers are welcoming 80-plus new players into the fold for the second consecutive year. Year two in the return of head coach Rich Rodriguez.
9: Kind of the model that we tried to address in some of our portal pickups is go for production over potential. You know, guys that have played and done that. And so we try to address that in a lot of our spots that, you know, this guy wasn't playing. Oh, no, this guy is playing over there and having a whole lot of success. Let's see if he wants to move up to the Power Four level.
6: The Mountaineers went 4-8 a season ago, with two of the wins coming during the first 3 weeks of the season. West Virginia beat Robert Morris and Pitt in the early going, then struggled in Big 12 play, losing its first five games in the league by an average score of 39-16. The Mountaineers were decimated with injuries, especially at the quarterback and running back positions. Improvements came late in the year, with wins over Houston and Colorado and a close loss on the road to Arizona State. Where do the biggest improvements need to come?
9: Well, I hope that we play faster and more efficient. You know, we're going to got to be better up front on the O-line. I think that's coming along with the players that we added and with some of the, you know, adjustments that we made. We're going to be more athletic defensively, a lot bigger on the back end. Our guys played hard, and they were in the right position at times, but they just got mossed, you know. So we tried to get some length at DB, some guys that are 6'3", 6'4", so that helped a little bit. And it's the second year. We should be playing faster with less mistakes.
6: Mountaineer coach Rich Rodriguez beginning his second season since his return. The first preseason workout is today, exactly 1 month prior to the September 5th season opener against Coastal Carolina in Morgantown. The Mountaineers have early season games against Tennessee Martin and against Virginia and Charlotte as well. With the Golden Blue Report, I'm Kyle Wiggs, Metro News Sports.
10: 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I'm Chris Lawrence on Metro News, the voice of West Virginia.
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12: A progressive declares victory in Michigan. I'm Dave Anthony, Fox News. Abdul El-Sayed, who's backed by socialists, posted on X this morning that he won the Democratic Senate primary, though votes are still being counted as he leads Congresswoman Haley Stevens by about 1%.
13: We have a responsibility to assure that we unite to make sure that Mike Rogers never sees the inside of the U.S. Senate.
12: Mike Rogers is the Republican hoping to flip that Michigan Senate seat now held by a retiring Democrat. And Rogers tells Fox,
14: the DSA candidates in the state in two different congressional races look like they're pulling it off as well. The Democrat Party is lost to this hardcore socialist attitude.
12: The two candidates he's referring to are Donovan McKinney and William Lawrence. McKinney, supported by socialists, leads a House race in Michigan ahead of Congresswoman Sri Thenadar, who's backed by the House's Democratic leader. Lawrence is a progressive who won another congressional Democratic primary. In Missouri, though, progressive Cori Bush lost her comeback attempt trying to win a House seat back, losing by more than 20 points to Congressman Wesley Bell. Republicans need to find a new candidate in another state.
15: Congressman Chuck Edwards, the Republican representative from North Carolina's 11th congressional congressional district is ending his campaign for a new term. Edwards' decision comes after a House ethics panel found substantial evidence, in their words, the congressman harassed female staffers.
12: That's Fox's Evan Brown. President Trump's optimistic they could work out a deal as soon as today with Iran on reopening the Strait of Hormuz fully to oil and other shipping, as he also pushes to get Iran to denuclearize.
16: Well, if they back out again, they're going to get hit really hard. You know, they know that. They understand that.
12: He told Fox that while at the Trump Golf Club near Los Angeles for a fundraiser. 2 days after a man was arrested acting suspiciously at that golf course found with gun and ammo. It follows 3 assassination attempts the past 2 years, the president tells Fox.
16: Well, the only thing I get a little solace from is they say only consequential presidents. And I am definitely consequential.
12: America's listening to Fox News.
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19: Good morning at the WKMZ News Desk. I'm Alex Wiederspiel. News this hour is a service of Jerry Raymond Chevrolet. 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Drive home happy. FEMA has now detailed the process for flood victims in West Virginia to file for disaster relief funding at the federal level. Residents in Upshur and Lewis counties can apply online at disasterassistance.gov, 1-800-621-3362 by phone, or using the FEMA app. Marco Hanlon has now been named as the federal coordinating officer for flood relief operations in the region. A Braxton County woman is facing a year in prison after sentencing. 56-year-old Kelly Myers has been convicted in a meth trafficking scheme that brought 890 grams through the U.S. mail. A postal worker intercepted a suspicious package from California that originally prompted the investigation. The Bridgeport Police Department is seeking the public's assistance in identifying a driver who fled an accident. Anyone with any information is asked to contact Officer Zorick directly at 304-848-6108. 2 people are charged in the case of a damaged Flock camera in Monongalia County, the controversial auto license plate readers. 2 were damaged, apparently. Wesley Jackson and Ilya Petrov are both charged. Petrov is charged with damage, destruction, or theft of equipment used by emergency responders in conspiracy. Jackson last month had been charged in connection with the 2 damaged devices on Chestnut Ridge Road. Former state lawmaker Elliot Pritt has withdrawn from the November general election in the wake of charges of sex crimes tied to a 15-year-old girl. That story in full today at WVMetroNews.com. At the WKMZ News Desk, I'm Alex Wiederspiel.
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19: We'll see some rain today. The sun later, high 84. Tonight, a shower or thunderstorm is possible, low 68. Tomorrow, some rain possible in the morning. A thunderstorm maybe in the afternoon, high 83. Thursday night, chance of showers, maybe a thunderstorm, low 67. Friday, expect rain, a possible thunderstorm, cloudy otherwise, high 81. That's your full forecast on 103.3 WKMZ.
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19: 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Alex Wiederspiel here with you, and it's good to be back. I don't mean back as in, yeah, we're not back from break. We are back from a couple of unexpected days out, but good to be with you today. And we're not messing around. We're diving right into it. WVU football camp set to begin. So guess what? We're talking a little WVU football today. That is the plan with Mike Osti of WV Sports Now, who's going to join us, and we're going to learn a little bit about, I think, why camp has changed some over the years. And what are some of the things worth actually paying attention to that come out of camp? It has definitely changed in that respect. Best shape of your life season. Not really as relevant anymore because they're expected to be in shape all year round, right? We'll talk about that with Mike. Other things as well, as it pertains to WVU football. We're going to go ahead and hit our first break quickly here this morning so that we can get to your news, sports, and weather headlines, and then spend the rest of the day on Mountaineer football, which is exactly the rest of the hour on Mountaineer football, which is exactly what we're going to do. We'll step aside, back right after we pay some bills here on the Morning Spiel presented by Royal Water Treatment on 103.3 WKMZ.
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9: 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Alex Wiederspiel here with you. Let's dive into your news, sports, and weather headlines here for August 5th. FEMA has now detailed the process for flood victims in West Virginia to file for disaster relief funding at the federal level. Residents in Upshur and Lewis counties can apply online at disasterassistance.gov, 1-800-621-3362 by phone, or using the FEMA app. Mark O'Hanlon has now been named as the federal coordinating officer for flood relief operations in the region. In Ritchie County, police are now looking into what's being called a suspicious death. The sheriff's office and state police are both investigating following the report of a suspicious death in the McFarland area on Monday. The cause of death is not known. Anyone with any information can contact the Ritchie County Sheriff's Office at 304-643-2262. A Braxton County woman is facing a year in prison after sentencing. 56-year-old Kelly Myers has been convicted in a meth trafficking scheme that brought 890 grams through the U.S. mail. A postal worker intercepted a suspicious package from California that originally prompted the investigation. Declining enrollment, locally funded staff positions, and ongoing bus driver shortages were among the main topics at this week's Harrison County Board of Education meeting. The board reviewed a state efficiency study in the wake of a partial state takeover, according to the Clarksburg Exponent Telegram. Some of that is tied to financial concerns. That's a major issue connected to staffing and revenue collections falling short of levy demands in June 2022 and at other times. The Bridgeport Police Department is seeking the public's assistance in identifying a driver who fled an accident. Anyone with any information is asked to contact Officer Zorich directly at 304-848-6108. Commuters be advised of coming road closures in Doddridge County. County Route 14, Little Flint Bridge will be closed until mid-fall. No exceptions there. A rolling roadblock will be set up as well this weekend on US 50 in Doddridge County following the installation of fiber optic lines. Two people are charged in the case of a damaged Flock camera in Monongalia County. The controversial auto license plate readers, two were damaged apparently. Wesley Jackson and Ilya Petrov are both charged. Petrov is charged with damage, destruction, or theft of equipment used by emergency responders in conspiracy. Jackson last month had been charged in connection with the two damaged devices on Chestnut Ridge Road. A former doctor with the WVU School of Medicine is facing charges accused of knowingly infecting others with a sexually transmitted disease. 35-year-old John Jacob Pisqui is accused of intentionally and knowingly exposing others to HSV-2 through intimate contact. He's charged with one count of communication of disease and one count of domestic battery. Former state lawmaker Elliot Pritt has withdrawn from the November general election in the wake of charges of sex crimes tied to a 15-year-old girl. That story in full today at WVMetroNews.com. Governor Patrick Morrissey says he's concerned about how the school clothing voucher program is being administered and regulated, claiming that money could be going to beer and cigarettes. There's been pushback on that from within his own party. You can follow along with the latest on the embattled program today in the governor's crosshairs at WVMetroNews.com.

0: additional eligibility. It's not clear what his future would be if he's granted another year. The Pirates' bats continued to struggle with only 5 hits as the Brewers topped the Buccos 4-2. Reinforcements are en route as the Pirates added 3 bullpen arms to the active roster after adding 5 total to the organization at the trade deadline. J.J. Weatherholt, meanwhile, for the St. Louis Cardinals, went 0-3 with a walk as the Cardinals were blanked in the Bronx, falling 2-0 to the New York Yankees. In Legion baseball, Clarksburg Post 13 will have a new manager next season. Brian Policano will step into that role after 6 years serving as the team statistician. Mac Heslop is stepping down from the role. WVU football camp is officially underway. Follow along full coverage at WVMetroNews.com. Just go to the WVU sports section. Let's take a look now at your weather. May see some rain today, sun later, high 84. Tonight, a shower or thunderstorm possible, low 68. Tomorrow, some rain is possible in the morning, a thunderstorm maybe in the afternoon, high of 83. Thursday night, a chance of showers, a possible thunderstorm, low of 67. Friday, rain's possible, maybe a thunderstorm, cloudy otherwise, high 81. Saturday, cloudy, rain likely, high 81. Sunday, sunshine returns, high 83. We'll step aside. 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
3: 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Alex Wiederspiel here with you, and good morning. Thanks for being back with us, everybody. Mike Osti is going to stop by. He's here now, not physically here, of course, digitally, virtually here, remotely here with us via Zoom to talk a little Mountaineer football. Camp is officially open. Players have reported. Rich Rodriguez is going to speak today. Zach Alley is going to speak today. We're going to learn a lot more about Mountaineer football today. And it's not questions that are being answered, but it's the start of questions being answered is probably the way to phrase it. Mike, how does it feel? How does it feel to be on the cusp of a new season?
4: It feels good. I like football, of course, like covering football, but I don't want to lose my summer. So it's mixed emotions.
3: Okay.
4: It's mixed emotions a little bit, and we're not going to get the answers today. We're not going to get the answers tomorrow. We're not going to get the answers in a week, 2 weeks, or a month, or really, I would say until maybe midway through the season, we could start arguing we have some answers and maybe definitively know at the end of the year. So I'm comfortable being a man that's going to ask questions for the people, and then we'll see when we get the answers or what answers we get later today when I do talk to Rich Rodriguez and Zach Alley and company. But yeah, there's a lot of questions looming over this program and this season and this team. A better mood than going into the year than last year, I would say, reasonably speaking, despite all the hype of last season.
3: Sure.
4: Nobody who really paid attention thought they were really going to be good. I think there's reason for some optimism going into this season now.
3: So let me, at some point, I will ask you about kind of what you're planning on talking to Rich Rod and Zach Alley about. But I did want to, so we are, and I think we've already seen this some with NFL training camps. Like this can sometimes be silly season, right? Like some folks like to jokingly refer to it as best shape of his life season. And sometimes there are real stories that come out of camp. And I go back and I always use it as an example. And WVU fans will probably think, ugh, a pit example. But Curtis Martin, one of my all-time favorite NFL players, he, I feel like, is the ultimate example of honest best shape of his life season. So a lot of folks will not remember this, but he had a really rough 2003 and started to
4: way back.
3: Yeah, he started to look his age, basically. And a lot of folks know that running backs, when they start getting around that 30, 31 mark, oh boy, especially back then, they start to really take a decline. Well, Curtis Martin had, he put himself through a crazy offseason workout that year, that summer. I remember, like, he was running up the steps of Santa Monica. He was doing, and they were even talking about, you know, the stuff that he was doing wouldn't look out of place today, basically, with what we know about modern fitness, right? And Curtis Martin comes out healthier than he's ever been. He got some playing time, even in the exhibition, and showed how healthy he was. Mm-hmm. And in the preseason, comes out, and he winds up winning the rushing title. Now, I only won it by a yard, but still, he won the rushing title, became the oldest player in the NFL to win the rushing title. And to me, that's a good example of, hey, this was actually an honest example of best shape of his life season. But I feel like since then, I have heard that story repeated time after time about so many different players, whether it's in the NFL, the NBA, college football, college basketball. Doesn't matter. And that's what we, what's what I mean when I say silly, silly season. So I'm curious, from your perspective, when you're at camp, what stands out to you as something actually worth noting about a player who's in good shape versus something you're just, when you look at it, you go, well, that guy's just, that's, you know, that's standard. He's in standard shape. Like, how do you differentiate it at this point when you're watching whatever amount of time of practice you get to watch?
4: And there's a difference watching now with the season on the horizon than watching in the spring. In the spring, you can certainly allow a lot of wiggle room. especially in this era of college sports, a lot of these players, most of the roster, again, of course, joining a program for the first time, getting the lay of the land. They got to get into different type of shape. They need to maybe learn a new system. Obviously, you're not going to bring somebody who doesn't fit, but it just, there's a maturation process, and you know you have a lot of months in front of you. Now, you don't have much wiggle.

0: room here, and Curtis Martin is a Hall of Famer, no shade to him, but I would wonder if Curtis Martin, even at that point, was in shape or was in Rich Rodriguez hard-ed shape, because Rich Rodriguez hard-ed shape is a different level of shape. There have been players that I have felt they look like they're in shape. They're certainly, you know, all of these athletes certainly in better shape than myself, but even looking like they're in shape for a finely tuned athlete who could compete and win at a high level. And then Rich would tell us that guy's not in shape. So you take it with a grain of salt. But when you get to fall camp here, I look more on how the team looks, how they are gelling together. If we get to now, full disclosure, Rich Rodriguez, say, unlike Neil Brown, unlike a lot of coaches, he is very, very tight in terms of what he lets you see. This is not like you go down there and you're watching practice every single day. This is not where you just don't even need to look at the schedule. You just know you're going to see something. No, you might have to argue your point in seeing something, and it's probably two or three times the entire camp. We'll see what happens this fall camp. We've been promised more, but we'll see. It really didn't happen in the spring. So he's very, very tight. Sometimes he'll let you see something, and you know it's not going to happen during game. Once in the spring last year, he let us see about 15 minutes of practice, and he literally switched up the O-line and D-line. He literally had the offensive lineman playing defensive line and the defensive lineman playing offensive line already on the roster. And when we said about it, he literally then in the next presser said, yeah, just having some fun with you. Like, it's like, well, what? This was a charade. I might as well not have seen anything. So, and we obviously couldn't even record that as a joke. So he wasn't even allowing you to catch some likes on social media off a joke. It was just literally a waste of your time. So he got these jollies. So that's kind of the situation with Rich Rod. But when I do see something, I look at more of what plays they're running, how they're running the plays, how the team's gelling, how the team actually looks. How am I evaluating this football team more so than just how they look with their shirts off and if they're in shape? But being in shape in general is different than Rich Rod shape. And the one player I'm going to look at more than anybody, I'll tell you, not only shape, how he's running, how he's looking, and yeah, running, I gave it away, Cam Cook. Because this team is probably going to go as far as he will take them with his legs. You mentioned a running back. Cam Cook's going to probably need to maybe lead the conference in rushing, like Curtis Martin led the league in rushing. And that's a high bar, but he led the nation in rushing a year ago. Even though it wasn't at a Power 4, he's been in the Power 4 level before with TCU, and his yards per carry were fine, even though he wasn't the top running back on that team. Cam Cook needs to be really, really good and tote the rock and carry the load. They need running backs behind him who also get yards. But Cam Cook says he's in the best shape of his life. He literally said this. He says he's in better shape than him when he was at TCU. He has looked like he's been in solid shape, but of course they used him sparingly throughout the spring. He needs to be healthy. He needs to be at his best. He needs to be in hard edge shape, not just great shape. And he needs to really play well for this team to have a shot, separate from who's the QB, separate from how the defense plays, separate from everything else. They're going to go as far as Cam Cook takes them. So I'm looking zeroed in on him more than anybody, and then maybe who also can fill in the gap, because of course Cam Cook can't, you know, carry the load 40 times a game or else he'll be done after week six. You do need players behind him, running backs behind him to produce, and that's a question mark right now. But Cam Cook really is that important player, and he just looks different. I mean, Kevin Brown looks like an X-Men that I've said in terms of offensive linemen to help out too. You need to see the offensive line as well, but they already, I can't imagine, unless they lost a lot of weight from the spring. I mean, they looked really, really big and in shape then. And I will also tell you, in terms of shape, this team and these players looked in better shape in the spring this year than they, meaning not them, but than the team of a year ago looked in the spring comparison to the fall. Like, last year's team looked kind of out of shape at some key positions at the spring. They looked better in the fall, and they had a 4-8 year. This team, Michael Hawkins Jr., for example, competing for the QB job, he's the veteran transfer that came in. He looked in a lot better shape than, say, Henderson looked a year ago when he was the P4 transfer coming in to compete. He looked out of shape in the spring. Hawkins looked ready to go. That could be a big difference, too. Do you need just to fine-tune yourself and learn the plays better and learn the system better and prepare for games? Or do you need to just get in shape? I think the team last year had to get in shape in fall camp, whereas the team this year is able to prepare for the season, learn the plays better, and prepare for Coastal Carolina more so than having to actually get in shape, which maybe is why, Alex, to what you said about the difference of this era from the past, even last year, Rich Rod was dragging him through 6 weeks long. He was talking 6 days a week, evaluating the team every freaking day. Every job is open. It was just crazy. This year, it's like 3 weeks of camp. He's talking only a few days out of the week. There are position battles open, but I'm kind of going to, I feel like, see if you think this is wild. I think just putting this schedule together for a hard-nosed older coach leads me to believe he's more comfortable with the team than he was a year ago going into August.
1: Mm-hmm.
0: I think if he was really upset with this team and thought they were going to be horrendous, we would have started in middle July and this would be, you know, the hardest days of their lives.
1: Right.
0: This is not what the schedule is.
1: That's kind of why I asked the question, because I do feel like there's an expectation in this era about fitness that did not, like, remember, there was a time in the history of sports, and again, you can pick which, and college football is essentially a minor version of pro football at this point, but there was a time in the NHL, there was a time in the NFL, there was a time in these leagues where guys did not take care of their body in the offseason.
0: Oh,
1: they didn't do it. That the whole point was to come
0: or
1: in.
0: Or during the year.
1: Look at
0: Babe Ruth mashing home runs out of shape.
1: But they would get in shape at camp. And that is that's not the way it's supposed to be anymore.
0: No. And there are examples of even legendary, more modern figures of that. I mean, you know, for basketball fans out there, you can find clips of this. That was literally the crux, and there were other things that went on personally. That was one of the factors, maybe the crux, of why Kobe Bryant was frustrated with Shaquille O'Neal, if you really want to go down a rabbit hole. Even in their sit-down, when Shaq would say, "You always call me so much in the offseason, I want to take a break, they're hack-a-shacking me, I'm having burgers with my friend," and Kobe literally looked at him and said, "That's it. That's it. You were out of shape in the middle of the season because you had to get in shape during the year. You started the year out of shape. You had burgers in July when I'm here training and shooting hoops every single day. If you would have trained like me, you'd be the GOAT because you're freaking almost 8 feet and you're a beast. But you were eating burgers in July and it annoyed me because I felt like the first month or so of the season I had to score 40 points a game because you were literally playing your way into shape, would be still out of shape mid-season, and then in the playoffs you're back in shape. Why not do it all year through?" That was his annoyance. And I'm sure it would be annoyance for Rich Rod. He wants players who are in shape all the way through and love the sport. And I think we're seeing that more of this year's team, where they're in shape all year, they're ready to go, doesn't need to kill them as much because they're training themselves and they're putting themselves through this. And, you know, that's maybe why we have this schedule. Maybe it's not. And if they're 4-8, we can criticize the schedule. But I think that's the mentality. And I've also been covering some of Steelers camp. I can tell you, Mike McCarthy, an older coach, similar age to Rich Rodriguez. Alex, no live tackling at training camp at all. He called something a scrimmage that was literally watching paint dry, where nobody did anything and they stood around with hats on and shorts. It is a very relaxed Steelers training camp, even comparison to the younger Mike Tomlin. It is not nearly as physical as it's been in recent years. And I also will tell you, Andrew Whitworth, when they were talking about Aaron Donald coming back, he said on the Rich Eisen show the other day that, because he was asking him if Donald returns, would it be after camp, would it be during camp? And Aaron Whitworth laughed and said, "Rams camp is basically a country club now. It's pretty much 9 days long. We barely do anything. And if the NFL would allow us to get rid of it, I'm pretty sure Sean McVay would have no training camp." So it seems like coaches are moving in the direction of less work right before the season, because you should be ready all year long.
1: Right.
0: And then that doesn't kill you for a grind of a season. And that might be a fair point, even though it wasn't always done that way.
1: Right. And that is truly what a difference there is across eras now, where we're talking about how it's not needed anymore, or potentially not needed anymore.
0: I think it's
1: anymore.
0: Also important that Mike McCarthy and Rich Rodriguez, both two coaches in their 60s that are very stubborn, are the ones pioneering doing maybe a little bit less in August and going into the season, certainly in comparison, Rich Rod year one to year two. It's not like we're talking 30-year-olds that have modern thinking. These are older guys that are adjusting. Why? Probably to the player. They might have to adjust to the player. I mean, Rich Rod's still hard-edged to the core, and still it's a harder camp with him than it, say, would be with others. And Cursinetti won the national title, and it's the hardest camp in the country, the players say. But he's not nearly, I can tell you from players that have been around this team now and around him last year and were on the team, on the teams. Steve Slayton's one. He's told me this a bunch. He's put this out there publicly. they don't train nearly as hard now as they did when those teams were training with Rich Rod. I mean, Steve said that a bunch to me, that it's not even close. It's laughable. So maybe just can never be what it was at that point ever again, whether they win or not. But the training is definitely different, and we'll see how this impacts the team for sure.
1: Yeah, I'm. So to all those listening, that is the main point, that I think there's obviously an element of, there are some stories that are worth paying attention to in camp and some that will not be worth paying attention to. Yeah. I think what will be very worth paying attention to is the next part of this, is that you're going to get a chance to speak with Rich Rod today. You're going to get a chance to speak with Zach Alley today. I am curious, what are the burning questions that you have for, let's start with Rich Rodriguez. What are the burning questions? And you, do you need to, you don't need to list all of them, but give me, let's start with, let's go down and we'll go in reverse order. If you can do this on the fly, which I bet you can, let's pick three questions. Let's go in reverse order and we'll finish with your number one burning question. But so what are three questions you've got that you hope that you'll get to ask Rich Rod later today?
0: Yeah. Yeah, I mean, and it's not a guarantee you even get to three. Usually it's 2 to 3 if you're aggressive, and I am at the pressers. So I will tell you, because people are going to scream about the quarterback position. Obviously it needs asked, but as you know, he's not going to answer it in a way that any fan wants. So if you only get a couple questions, I probably wouldn't burn it in the first presser. I don't know. Maybe we'll get an update on that. Maybe I'll ask something on that. Obviously the QB position is something to bring up. I will bet money. I'll bet Rich Rod's contract and money that I don't have that if you ask him about the QB position, he's going to say they're working hard. They both are progressing. They both, you know, are good enough to win for me. They're a smart QB. He's not going to bash anybody. They've only been there for a day. You know, he was positive on both of them throughout the spring, unless they did something controversial that we don't know about. He's going to go trek along, and he's not going to name the starter until an hour before kickoff against Coastal Carolina. So I don't think he's going to give much there. So separate from that, what people I know want to hear about, I may try to flirt, and I don't have these questions exactly how I maybe I'm going to word them, but I may, you know, try to get in the direction of if Rich Rod feels any pressure on himself or what that maybe will look like, or, you know, why should fans be more realistic and bought in? And he may look at the money. He may say the roster is better. But as we've talked about on the past on this show, there are still some in the national media saying they're going to have the same type of year. There's many down on this team still. And I don't see how that's possible with a much better roster and I think a friendlier schedule at least earlier on in the year. But if any of that leads to pressure on Rich Rod, if any of that adds any extra motivation, or why Rich Rod believes his team is still doubted. Because you have Pat McAfee saying how great it is. The reports are there on how they spent more money. The roster is better. They got 4-star recruits. They're recruited at a certain level. So how do you lead that to 4 wins still? I don't know. And why does Rich Rod believe there's so much doubt still around this program? I'm sure secretly, and he'll say this too, he kind of likes it because the best West Virginia teams, you know, teams that have won major bowls, that have won championships, have had lifted trophies in whatever sport and whatever level, they're usually doubted going in, and Rich Rod will like that. Outside of that, and this is more for Zach Alley, but you know, what maybe is the defense going to hang their hat on? They need to have a better pass rush than they did a year ago because it wasn't nearly good enough. But there's question marks at secondary. There's question marks at the D-line. There's question marks how they're going to have that better pass rush. I imagine it'll be better. The team is better. The roster is better. There is a lot of experience. But it's an overhaul in that group. And then secondarily, what kind of pressure exists on Zach Alley? I mean, he'll always talk about how he doesn't feel pressure. He doesn't work with pressure. But he was the up-and-coming likely successor, if everything goes well and Rich Rod can dictate his terms, if he's still there. And if not, someone will steal him. He was almost a guarantee future head coach, very, very young. They stole him from Oklahoma, who didn't want to fire him, even though they weren't great defensively either. But if you have a rough go at Oklahoma, because they never really are great on defense in this era, then you're in the SEC, and then you get stolen, then you're at West Virginia, it's a horrible defensive season. I mean, Alex, you can only be the up-and-coming, you know, sexy candidate that is going to get all these future jobs so long until you eventually got to have something on your resume that is actually success for your group. I think he's a good DC. I don't put it on him. It's not his fault. The roster was flawed. But, again, when you have a better group and you recruited and now you're there all year It's no longer speed dating. You actually were in relationships with these people before putting them on the roster, because he said it was speed dating was the problem last year. The defense got to be better. So what are they going to hang their hat on? Why are they going to be better? How are they going to be better? Pressure on Zach Alley. I think those are kind of tenets and where you open up, because we have yet to actually see.

0: see them practice when I'm going to be talking to these guys. And we'll, you know, right now I didn't ask the program. They probably would tell me. So I'm going to go in blind on the players that we're going to speak to as well. We'll get at least three of those. But to open up the session, I think that's probably the direction I'm going to go. I will tell you to pull back the curtain. For the first presser of spring or fall, I do generally like to give kind of an off season. You map it around. You kind of get an overlying theme of what, where their head is. And then you get more in the nitty gritty of actually evaluating the team and the players and how things are going when you get further into this and you actually can see some of it, or you know they're going to have to be able to give more because you're several days in and say kickoff is coming up. But maybe even, Alex, maybe a fair question even is actually just off of what we opened up with the show is, why is camp reduced from a year ago? Why are you not speaking as many days as you spoke a year ago? I'm not complaining. I think he spoke too much last year, but you're in charge of this schedule. They're going to do what you want. Why is it this way? It wasn't this way a year ago. I believe it's because he's more confident in the team. I'd love to hear if that's actually the case or if there's some other weird reason off of, maybe it could be simply off the class schedule. I mean, maybe that's not it. Maybe there's something that he was forced into this and he's going to go on a rant that he wished he could practice more. So maybe that's a direction we should go. I'd like to hear that. And you know, we're not going to speak to Ren Baker to ask him anything about, say, the jersey patch deal or anything like that. But I think for Rich Rod and Zach Alley, that'll be the start. I'm sure my colleagues will go in many other directions as well.
1: You want to talk about the jersey patch for just a minute and what it, like,
0: yeah,
1: I'm curious. Have you heard any type of response from fans back who, like, I feel like fans, generally speaking, there's one of two ways they could go. I just don't know which way they're going at the moment. The one is you're going to have that one fan who's like, you know, like the sanctity of the game has been violated by this type of stuff. And then you're going to have that other fan who's going to be like, well, you know, financially, is it enough? You know, do we need more?
0: Right.
1: And so I'm kind of curious, what's the feedback been like from your perspective?
0: So I will tell you, I've been trying to not check the Facebook comments, which is where we really go, off the hinges. So outside of the Facebook comments, I've not really checked them.
1: Man, I've never heard that about Facebook before. Yeah, unhinged? Unhinged?
0: We go wild on the Facebook comments out of everywhere I am, the outlets are, and I receive comments. I will say, and you can even attest from, you know, what we do with Locked On and them living on YouTube a lot and doing other things there. Generally speaking, they're pretty much positive, and even if they disagree, it's usually intelligent dialogue. That is not what happens on Facebook. So Facebook usually goes wild. I have not really checked in. There were a couple in the direction of, you know, this is horrible. I don't want to see any patch. But I think for the most part, Alex, that doesn't exist as much as you would think.
1: Mm-hmm.
0: And the reason why is if they were doing this as an outlier and there was a decision they made that was unique because whatever, they're a small school and they want to make money this way, but other schools weren't doing it. Okay, that's not the life. Notre Dame, Ohio State, these premier elite brands are doing the same thing. I think the West Virginia fan, for the most part, wants to win above all else, and they realize in this era, you need to do certain things to get to that level and to try to win. So to have a jersey patch deal with a major company like Antero Resources, who is a major natural gas generator in the state, the people that are fans and are in the state are going to be familiar with, that is right there a positive. I have not seen anybody really that upset, honestly, because they realize this is just keeping up with the Joneses and what you have to do. I don't have the financial figures right now on what this is. I've heard multi-millions, which, you know, what is that? I have heard that it's maybe in the 10 to 12 range. It doesn't mean that it's, that would not put it, of course, at Ohio State Notre Dame level. And I'm not definitively saying that's the number. I've just heard that quasi. They've not been released. I haven't even heard any colleagues fully report that, even the ones that are usually on top of this financial aspect. So hypothetically, if it's in that neighborhood off of, you know, what people are saying, while it's not Ohio State Notre Dame, I think you could look at it as a positive. And I think there's another positive too. The Big 12 has the deal with Monster Energy. And that's going to only be $1 million for each school in terms of their revenue. But it's not like that's just locked into everything. I think, first off, Alex, this also shows that the reporting, including by national outlets, that the Big 12 messed up with their deal and screwed them because they're locked into this value that's less than Ohio State, was factually incorrect. And it's really a shame the misreporting that goes on in today's journalism, because I was even saying then, you're not locked into anything. This is one deal. There's three patches. Like, no, the word locked in should not be in your national article, but nonetheless. So that's wrong, because now there's another patch that clearly is going to make some money. So I think it's a positive, though. There are only three schools, I believe, three or four, that have announced a jersey patch deal, either for all their programs or even just football, like BYU is just in football right now. Not all of the Big 12 schools. So West Virginia right now is in a group, and the other ones that have announced are BYU and schools that generally have money because they can just get it from whatever, the cookie crumble guy is throwing them some cash. So I think it's actually a positive, Alex, in a way, unless it's in a crazy low deal that's less than what I said, that they are within a group that has been able to find somebody to fund it this way with a jersey patch on all their programs, in addition to what the Big 12 is doing, and still having an opportunity at another patch just on football and more money in these other sports. They've yet to put a naming rights on Mountaineer Field at Milan Puskás Stadium. That is going to set Facebook a gaze and a blast, because that is going to then have a sponsor on the name of the stadium. That'll be even more controversial than a jersey patch. I think people will get over, but that'll happen too. It's happened with the Coliseum, that arguably is more historic, with now being the Hope Coliseum. This is all money coming in. Like, this is almost found extra money. There's no reason not to do it. The West Tower project that'll kick off the 28th season that's happening next year, they're going to put together. I believe Wren, if I remember correctly, said that should make at least $7 million per season just on its own. Like, this is just extra money. There's no reason to be against any of these things. I get the sanctity of the sport in a way, but that's all gone. Like, the Yankees are doing sponsors. Notre Dame's doing sponsors. It's just, this is over. Like, this is done. You can't be upset about that anymore. You're arguing about what happened 10 years ago. We could debate it 10 years ago, but here in the present, that war has been lost.
1: Right.
0: And this is the way to keep up with things. So I could see some being upset.
1: As they say, Mike, you can't fight yesterday's war.
0: Yeah, not even yesterday. Like, you can't fight a decades ago war. Like, this is just where we're going, and you need, if they were sitting there saying, I got to keep the sanctity of the Coliseum that some argued, and I can't put a sponsor there, and I can't make money off of that, then I'd be arguing the program is not doing what is in the best interest of winning, and even if the old school guys are happy about that, that is a really negative tune for the future. Wren doesn't act that way. Wren is modern thinking, and the things that are happening here are reasons why I believe in him and why I think the programs are going in the right direction. So it's a positive to have. We'll see what it actually ends up being financially. It's a positive to have it there. They could add another jersey patch. I've said to you off the air, what I will let yet to be curious about that has not occurred is, there's no rule that this money has to come from within the state, even though likely it mostly would. A lot of these jersey patch deals or sponsorship deals or partnerships, they like to say, as they're wording. We've seen this from Ohio State, from Nebraska, from other schools. Sometimes it's companies that are not within their state, that they have no affiliation with. Pat McAfee doesn't live in West Virginia. He's not from West Virginia. He donated a lot of money. They have boosters that are not from there donating money. You don't have to have this just be all West Virginia stuff and West Virginia companies. Will we see one totally off the board outside the state for big money? I don't mean just an individual donor, but from a partnership level. And if we don't, I then, in our next presser with Wren, or my next time having Wren on the show, maybe we'll have to ask him, do you want to just keep this in-house off your intention, because you know some people might be upset about going for out-of-state money, because West Virginia fans, as you know, they kind of like the West Virginia vibe, even though we were in school, it was like 40% out-of-state kids. I was one. You were one. And I never – that's kind of a contradiction of reality in terms of the student body there, because West Virginia is in Morgantown, not in Charleston. But there are some with that thought process. Is Wren catering to that, or is he just taking the best deal? I think he's just taking the best deal. But if it's never outside money for these mega deals, why is that? And I, you know, would imagine, too, if we get outside money for a mega deal like this, if a naming rights is outside money, then will you see the older school people really go crazy and have a problem with that? But there's no rules against that. Other schools have gone outside. Right now, the deals, Hope Coliseum and Terra Resources, is all inside West Virginia money. But if I'm running WVU or any school, I wouldn't care where the money's coming from or what state it was housed in or where the building is or where the brick and mortar is or who the CEO is or where he's from. if it's not going to, you know, get me in trouble with any CEO who's going to deal with legal trouble, and we can do this money on the up and up, and they're bringing the money in. That's really all I would need to know in terms of, and then you get to the value and the number you want to be at. Right.

0: Right now, he's been able to do these deals with in-house companies, which is probably the preference and makes sense. And we'll see if that continues. There's room for more. I would not be shocked if you get a second announcement that another patch is coming. Like, there could be another patch. I would imagine not competing with the natural, gas, but there could be more. And that stadium is going to have a name. That stadium is going to have naming rights. Guarantee it. Book it. Within the next year, you're getting an announcement. It could be any day now. I mean, Ren's been doing work on that for over a year. So that is going to happen. It's not if, it is when. And that'll be the biggest deal and maybe the biggest money. And I'm really curious to see what that's evaluated for, because I also would imagine that when that happens, and Ren's talked about this too, we've done this in the spring, you might need to start seeing that venue in the Coliseum 2 treated more than just for sports. You got to get more concerts, more events and things like that there, which also then can help as well. So
1: yeah,
0: all of that will be part of it, but that is going to happen. There will be a name on that football field that might be the most controversial decision of all. And Ren has also always made it clear he wants it to flow, is his terminology, with the brand. And then he also wants to ideally keep Mountaineer Field. So it might be Mountaineer Field at whatever company stadium. But it'll be something. And the Jersey Pack, I think it's a positive to have this announcement now. And Ren has probably gone through everything I'm asking here. I'm sure he's debated outside money. I'm sure he's talked to many companies. I'm sure he took the best deal.
1: Yeah. Real quick, couple of rapid fire questions just because we're low on time. First, starting quarterback will be...
0: I've always said, and I've even been putting this out there in print, I think Michael Hawkins Jr. gives you a higher ceiling. I think that's where they're leaning. They paid him more. He's the veteran coming in. I think there's a chance they both play, even if they're both healthy. I wouldn't be shocked if Scotty Foss gets the nod, but I'm leaning Michael Hawkins Jr.
1: What's the most important thing that WVU can accomplish in training camp over the next couple of weeks?
0: Probably what we said at the open of the show, staying healthy. I mean, you got to stay healthy. They actually had injuries. Jaden Bray, for one, he got to be healthy. He's a big deal. He's a veteran receiver that hasn't been able to be healthy in 2 years. He got hurt around, one was spring, but one was this moment. Stay healthy. It's only a few more weeks. You may think it's coming up and they're not training as hard. As you said, you can end up out for the year because, you know, you're on the bike and something, you know, turns wrong, or just picking up the groceries. You got to stay healthy, and Jaden Bray in particular. He needs to be really handled carefully and be healthy. He's actually not gone through an offseason healthy since 23 with Oklahoma State, I believe.
1: Wow. Okay, one last one for you. And anyone that you are expecting to become a fan favorite who we're not really super familiar with yet?
0: I don't know if I'm expecting. I think there's opportunities. We've talked about this before. Carter Zuliani is that Bridgeport native. There's a chance there because he's now going to have another year under his belt. He's playing that tight end position, even though it wasn't what he did in high school. That position is going to be utilized a lot more by Richard. I'm not saying he's going to have 800 yards receiving. I'm certainly sure he's not.
1: But you think they like him better there than at end?
0: I think they do. I also think that he is somebody that has bought enough of his time that is going to get some chance to be utilized. And we have a whole 105 series we've been doing, so you get a lot of these with players. I mentioned again, Jaden Bray, I think once he gets minutes and actually is able to play and get healthy, he'll really be beloved.
1: Yeah, there will be much more to dive into. This was very training camp heavy. Mike, of course, writer at WV Sports Now, managing editor actually at WV Sports Now, writes for Yard Barker, Mike Drop Podcast, and also, of course, Locked On. So check out his work. There's a lot. Did I miss anything?
0: No, I think you hit it for the time being.
1: I know your resume now because I've had you on this show so many times, but I appreciate
0: I think you hit it for the time being. Yeah. We'll give you a quiz someday on my career resume, yeah, which is a lot deeper and maybe more confusing.
1: Yeah, I know some of that stuff as well too. But that said, we'll go ahead and I think we're going to get out of here for the day, folks. This is the Morning Spiel presented by Royal Water Treatment on 103.3 WKMZ. We'll see you all tomorrow.

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5: A progressive backed by socialists is a step closer to the Senate. I'm Dave Anthony, Fox News. The Associated Press has just called the race in Michigan for Abdul El-Sayed as the winner of the Democratic primary, hours after he had declared victory on X over Congresswoman Haley Stevens. Then El-Sayed told MS Now,
6: "We understand that that she still wants to hold on to a path. We're focused on trying to figure out how we bring the party together to defeat Mike Rogers in November."
5: And we expect to hear from El-Sayed at a news conference in about a half hour. Votes are still being counted, mostly in the Detroit area, with El-Sayed holding about a 1 percentage point lead over Haley Stevens. President Trump posted a short time ago, "Wayne County is one of the most corrupt voting areas in the U.S. The president also again supported Mike Rogers, the Republican, in that Michigan Senate race. Republicans have to pick a new candidate in North Carolina. Congressman Chuck Edwards, in an early morning X post, ended his campaign for re-election after the House Ethics Committee recommended he be censured over sexual harassment allegations. Now to the Middle East.
7: Right now, the Israelis are conducting new airstrikes against Hezbollah in southern Lebanon after what were described to Fox News as severe ceasefire violations. This does come as President Trump says he believes a deal with Iran could be reached as early as today. In an interview with Fox News, the president said that talks happened all day on Tuesday and that things are looking very good.
5: That's Fox's Trey Yingston, Tel Aviv. That deal aims to get oil and other shipping flowing fully through the Strait of Hormuz. And the pause in U.S. bombing has led oil prices lower and to a big stock market surge. The Dow's up another 600 plus points. points to a new all-time high. The president is again predicting gas will get back down under $3 a gallon. He's in Las Vegas. He'll speak at a casino later today.
8: President Trump has been hitting swing states with an economic pitch, pointing to tax cuts. But polls show the cost of living is a top issue for voters who, by wide margins, disapprove of the president's handling of the economy.
5: That's Jared Halpert. 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
11: Good morning at the WKMZ News Desk. I'm Alex Wiederspiel. 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Drive home happy. In Ritchie County, police are now looking into what's being called a suspicious death. The sheriff's office and state police are both investigating following the report of a suspicious death in the McFarland area on Monday. The cause of death is not known. Anyone with any information can contact the Ritchie County Sheriff's Office at 304-643-2262. Declining enrollment, locally funded staff positions, and ongoing bus driver shortages were among the main topics at this week's Harrison County Board of Education meeting. The board reviewed a state efficiency study in the wake of a partial state takeover, according to the Clarksburg Exponent Telegram. Some of that is tied to financial concerns. That's a major issue connected to staffing and revenue collections falling short of levy demands in June 2022 and at other times. Commuters be advised of coming road closures in Doddridge County. County Route 14, Little Flint Bridge will be closed until mid-fall. No exceptions there. A rolling roadblock will be set up as well this weekend on US 50 in Doddridge County following the installation of fiber optic lines. A former doctor with the WVU School of Medicine is facing charges accused of knowingly infecting others with a sexually transmitted disease. 35-year-old John Jacob Pisqui is accused of intentionally and knowingly exposing others to HSV-2 through intimate contact. He's charged with one count of communication of disease and one count of domestic battery. WVU Athletics and Antero Resources are partnering to make the energy company the official jersey patch sponsor of the Mountaineers. This will be a five-year partnership featuring Antero's logos on home and away jerseys for all 18 of WVU's varsity sports teams. At the WKMZ News Desk, I'm Alex Wiederspiel.
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11: We'll see some rain today. The sun later, high 84. Tonight, a shower or thunderstorm is possible, low 68. Tomorrow, some rain possible in the morning. A thunderstorm maybe in the afternoon, high 83. Thursday night, chance of showers, maybe a thunderstorm, low 67. Friday, expect rain, a possible thunderstorm, cloudy otherwise, high 81. That's your full forecast on 103.3 WKMZ.
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We've got WVU football coach Rich Rodriguez's assessment of his Mountaineer football squad at around noon today when the coach meets with reporters after West Virginia's first practice in fall camp. We'll have a story posted at our website. From the Metro News Anchor Desk, I'm Jeff Jenkins.

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0: funding. And remember, these couple agencies, Department of Health and Department of Human Services, they both have a lot of latitude within their agencies where they can move dollars around. Most areas of state government don't really have that. So they do have some flexibility to meet the needs that are coming at them. Then all the other steps that we have, the borrowing from the rainy day fund, the unappropriated surplus, the supplemental appropriation. So a lot of flexibility to solve problems if we manage the cash properly.
1: Help me gut check an expectation here. When you walk into those finance meetings on Sunday, I believe they are, depending on who is there, is it unreasonable for someone to say, show me a one-page reconciliation when it comes to TANF in this state? Here's your beginning balance. Here's your inflows for 27. Here's your outflows for 27. Here's your ending balance. Four numbers. Is that unreasonable?
0: That's making it pretty simplified. I don't know that we could quite get to that level of simplification with a massive federal program and state match. But I think that direction would make a lot of sense.
2: He's Mike Oliverio, Montague County State Senator, 13th District. It's about to get really busy. Election not far away.
0: Elections, interims, Mountaineer football, a lot of good things going on up here.
2: Could you still give them, if Coach Rodriguez came to you and said, Mike, we need you for one play?
0: You got one play left in you? I got one play. I'd make a good tight end that can't catch or block.
2: Well, that's exactly what every coach is looking for, Mike.
0: I was a freshman with Rich at WVU when he came from North Mary and I came from Morgantown High. So we go back to freshman year in college, and I'm wishing that he has a great season this year.
2: Mike Oliverio, Montague County State Senator, 13th District. Mike, appreciate you stopping by, as always.
0: Here, always.
2: Take a break. Thanks, Mike. We'll get to your phone calls and text at 304-TALK, 304-800-765-8255. 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

0: for poor people or rich people. Well, maybe rich people. But anyway, here's my point, TJ. I think this decision was made based off of the information that the governor has, or at least the information the governor's working with. Whether or not that information holds, that's really the question for me. What we've talked about, does the math to justify the actions that are being taken at this point?
1: Yeah, and I think there's a lot of semantics going back and forth when it comes to the math, and variables are being added. Appreciate the compliment, Texter. If my math is wrong, I'll be the first to admit it. But show me some kind of budget reconciliation that says otherwise. This idea that you don't count the maintenance of effort, fine. You have to count it at some point. It's just a matter of cash flow and expense flow at that point. And when I run the math, even without counting it up front, counting it later when it's actually expensed, you still end up at $28.8 million ending balance, as I said to begin with.
0: Donnie in Tucker County. What's your take, Donnie?
2: Hey, I was just going to say, if your household and TJ's household is like mine, us big manly men wear the pants of the family, but the wives tell us which pair to put on.
0: That's a good point, Donnie. You're exactly right, buddy.
2: You have a good one, brother.
0: You too, Donnie. Appreciate the phone call.
1: That's good.
0: That's both figurative and literal at my house. As I've said, I have no fashion sense. I have people that try to at least make me look halfway presentable.
1: I'm colorblind. I rely on my wife. I get, does this look okay? And if I get the thumbs up, I go out the door. If not, we go to plan B and C and so on.
0: You can tell the clothes that I've picked out, as I've said before, that I've picked out for myself because I look like, I dress like an out-of-work JV football coach. No offense to any JV football coaches. But I look like I ought to be out on the practice field. You can tell if my wife has picked it out or if I've gone down to see Phil at Daniels in Morgantown. You can tell. You can tell the difference.
1: It's good to have people in our lives.
0: Ah, buddy. I need them. I need them. All right. Back to the text line. 304-TALK-304. Reading these as I go. Are there not laws against having communists in local, state, and federal positions? This is the beginning of the end. Wake up, Americans, says the texter. John from Beckley's wearing a MAGA hat. I think Governor Morrissey is taking a page from the Trump playbook. He is hiding something, and it will come to light. Does Oliverio come on the show, or do you invite him to prop up his campaign? Or does Oliverio ask to come on the show, or do you invite him to prop up his campaign? He did not ask. We invited him. We don't prop up anybody. He is a long-serving state senator with a lot of insight into these types of issues. That's why we ask. Dave and TJ, left-right is a poor description of beliefs. Add radical, extreme, and even more troubling. French Revolution and their legislature is where the labels came from. Hardly relevant today. When teaching what a Republican or Democrat is, it really comes down to perspective. What Trump is or what Bernie, who isn't even a Democrat, will mostly be ambidextrous, says the texter. I wish the governor would ensure the same fraud guidelines on his corporate handouts of taxpayer money. 304-TALK-304. I heard producer Ethan try to work a talk line patch deal with WVU, but they wouldn't accept his tutor's coupons as payment.
1: You know, you better cut that out with this whole patch thing. People already accuse me sometimes of being on the take. And if we have a patch, then it's going to be even worse.
0: 304 talk. How can there be any deficit if state tax collections always exceed projections? Someone is cooking the books. Get Larry Pack on the air and ask him how the governor is screwing up. Where's Hoppy? Need someone to ask the hard questions. You two are, I can't say that on the air. Oh, well.
1: Ouch.
0: Dang. Solid. 304.
1: What is the surplus, though, right now, unallocated? I mean, we're spending
0: 170?
1: Something like that.
0: $175 million? Eric Nelson told us this week what it was.
1: I know. You'd think we'd remember. Yeah. All you got to do, ask the legislature for a supplemental appropriation. Happens all the time. You hear it. If you go sit in the legislature, HR, blah, blah, blah, blah, supplemental appropriation, Senate bill, blah, blah, blah, blah, supplemental appropriation. I mean, it happens all the time.
0: Well, it's normal. January's halfway through the fiscal year. As you pointed out, this happens this is a normal function. And look,

0: there's not a deficit in the overall state budget. Well, Governor Morrissey, his explanation is simply that when you look at the number of dollars that are being spent through TANF and the number of federal dollars coming in, the spending is outpacing the revenue. That's a fair representation, right, TJ? That's what the governor's overall point is. And that needs to be addressed, or the program is going to run out of money, and you're not going to have any clothing voucher program. That's what the governor is saying in his long press releases and trying to say out on the trail. The trouble is, when you start to do the numbers, as TJ has done a great job of pointing out, read the column at WVMetroNews.com, it paints a different picture.
1: Here's a question. Whose job is it to decide what program gets the same or more amount of money and what program in TANF gets less? Because you are spending down that beginning balance, and that's been happening, and that's a decision that has been made collectively in the budget process. Who makes that decision, though, moving forward? Does the legislature say, we're going to appropriate our MOE, and here's the feds, and it just continues to be in a line item that says TANF on the budget, but there's no breakdown of X to this, Y to this, Z to that? Do they expect the governor to do that? Does the governor expect the legislature to do that? That's another part of the process that we haven't gotten into yet.
0: 304-TALK, 304-800-765-TALK. Got a couple of minutes left. 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

0: Couple of texts here before we call it a day. 304 Talk, 304. You are wise to listen to your wife on most matters, says the texter. Probably. She's right more often than she's wrong. I mean, she's probably never been wrong.
1: I'm no just comment? Tell you that. No, I'd be a ball in tall weeds, man. I'd be on the side of the road somewhere. I mean, I think that is well known, anyone who knows my wife and knows me.
0: Texter said, glad there are still Phils around. Address the men of West Virginia, says the texter. Dave and TJ, another example where very few affect the majority of needy children. People needs to report any fraud that they may see. Everyone's got to stop calling these commie loons Democratic socialists. They're not Democrats at all. They are all out socialist because they are taking out the moderate Democrats in that party in these primaries. Time to wake up. These people are not really socialist. They are full-fledged communist, says the texter. All right, you get the last word. Good show. Appreciate the phone calls. Appreciate all the texts. We'll regroup. Take a 22-hour break. We're back tomorrow at 10:06. Talk Line on Metro News, the voice of West Virginia.
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3: El Sayed, it's on a win. I'm Carmen Roberts, Fox News. Democratic voters in Michigan made a hard left turn and chose Dr. Abdul El Sayed over Congresswoman Haley Stevens in the race for the U.S. Senate.
4: What we showed is that the power of our many is greater than the power of their money.
3: El Sayed, who campaigned strong for Medicare for All, will face former Republican Congressman Mike Rogers in November for the open Senate seat.
4: Mike Rogers is a guy who, believe it or not, went back to Florida so he could lick every single boot Donald Trump owns to beg for his endorsement. I'm so sorry. If you want a senator who's going to lick some boots, fine, go vote for Mike Rogers. But if you want a senator who's going to stand up to Donald Trump, then you've got your option right here.
3: President Trump calls El Sayed's victory great news for the Republican Party and labeled him a communist loser who hates Jews and Israel. Also in Michigan, the AP calls the race for Democrat Donovan McKinney in the primary for a U.S. House and for progressive William Lawrence in another House primary. The U.S. and Iran could work out a deal today. That's President Trump's optimistic assessment of talks to reopen the Strait of Hormuz to oil and shipping and also continuing to press Tehran to give up its nuclear program.
5: If they back out again, they're going to get hit really hard. You know, they know that. They understand that.
3: And this, as some analysts estimate, that the U.S. has used more than half of its stockpiles in key certain munitions in that conflict. U.S. crude is hovering around a cooler $75 a barrel over the possibility of reopening the strait, and that is helping gas move lower. AAA says the national average inched down overnight to $4.08 a gallon. And that is still 28 cents higher than a month ago. And on Wall Street, the Dow is surging past yesterday's record close, now up 417 points. S&P and NASDAQ lower. 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
8: Good afternoon. From the WKMZ News Desk, I'm Alex Wiederspiel. In Ritchie County, police are now looking into what's being called a suspicious death. The sheriff's office and state police are both investigating following the report of a suspicious death in the McFarland area on Monday. The cause of death is not known. Anyone with any information can contact the Ritchie County Sheriff's Office at 304-643-2262. Declining enrollment, locally funded staff positions, and ongoing bus driver shortages were among the main topics at this week's Harrison County Board of Education meeting. The board reviewed a state efficiency study in the wake of a partial state takeover, according to the Clarksburg Exponent Telegram. Some of that is tied to financial concerns. That's a major issue connected to staffing and revenue collections falling short of levy demands in June 2022 and at other times. Commuters be advised of coming road closures in Doddridge County. County Route 14, Little Flint Bridge will be closed until mid-fall. No exceptions there. A rolling roadblock will be set up as well this weekend on US 50 in Doddridge County following the installation of fiber optic lines. A former doctor with the WVU School of Medicine is facing charges accused of knowingly infecting others with a sexually transmitted disease. 35-year-old John Jacob Pisqui is accused of intentionally and knowingly exposing others to HSV-2 through intimate contact. He's charged with one count of communication of disease and one count of domestic battery. WVU Athletics and Antero Resources are partnering to make the energy company the official jersey patch sponsor of the Mountaineers. This will be a five-year partnership featuring Antero's logos on home and away jerseys for all 18 of WVU's varsity sports teams. In Legion Baseball, Clarksburg Post 13 will have a new manager next season. Brian Policano will step into that role after 6 years serving as the team statistician. Mac Heslop is stepping down from the role. From the WKMZ News Desk, I'm Alex Wiederspiel.
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8: Tonight, a shower or thunderstorm is possible, low 68. Tomorrow, some rain possible in the morning, a thunderstorm maybe in the afternoon, high 83. Thursday night, chance of showers, maybe a thunderstorm, low 67. Friday, expect rain, a possible thunderstorm, cloudy otherwise, high 81. Saturday, cloudy, rain likely, high 81. That's your full forecast on 103.3 WKMZ.
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11: Hi, everyone. Welcome to the show. It's Wednesday. It's August 5th, 2026. I'm 13 News and Tonight Live anchor Amanda Barron alongside Dave Allen. Jeff is standing by with the day's top headlines, and TJ will join us with commentary coming up in just a couple of minutes. On the program today, we're going to introduce you to the Democratic candidate in Fayette County who was running, who is now running unopposed. He was running against Elliot Pritt. His name is Matthew Anderson. He is the Democratic candidate for District 50 in Fayette County. I had a chance to talk with him on the phone earlier today, and he's going to join us to talk about the race and situation. Of course, it is unprecedented after Elliot Pritt withdrew his name from the ballot yesterday, leaving the Republicans in a position where state law says that they can't put anyone else on the ballot. We'll talk with Matthew Anderson coming up in just a little bit. Also on the program today, Kanawha County Prosecutor Deb Rusnick. She, of course, was endorsed by now the late Chuck Miller. We told you Chuck Miller passed away yesterday, a U.S. attorney, also someone who served Kanawha County for quite some time as the Kanawha County prosecutor, but also served our nation. So we'll remember him coming up during the 1:30 hour. We're also going to check in with Margaret O'Neill at the United Way. Inside the Huddle is always an event that people get very excited for, love to know anything they can about their football team. And so we'll talk with Margaret about that fundraiser and how

0: So, you know, as one would tend to do, I mean, you come with some good news, too, before sure. people give you a lot of questions about the water.
1: Sure.
0: And I did notice in the crowd there, and I don't know if it was at the Welch or the Gary gathering, but there were some folks with some signs, mm-hmm. some signage, you know, expressing some concern. And he was in Williamson yesterday, also in Wyoming County, Wayne County.

0: say to kind of clarify some of those comments. The TANF benefit is a cash benefit from which people can put in an ATM, not an ATM at a casino or a liquor store. Those are the only two ATMs that work. So people can receive that cash benefit. And then it's different from like a EBT card that would be used for SNAP benefits because you cannot draw cash from that. So the governor's comments were coming from, I just wanted to clarify because we had some questions yesterday at this time and I wanted to make sure that we said it right here during the same time slot that's how that works. And so when he found out last night, 51% of people are drawing cash benefits. That's not to say that everybody's abusing that benefit. It was just a question that he raised last night, because if it's a debit card purchase or EBT card purchase, those other
1: EBT cards and the ATM cards, just for the clothing vouchers.
0: So the clothing vouchers, because they're a TANF benefit, can be used as cash.
1: He should have made that. He should have done a better job of that in Huntington. He didn't do a very good job.
0: I think it would have been easier to explain it, but I just wanted to say it here while we were talking about it because it was the same time slot in which we were talking about it yesterday.
1: Right. So. Now it would be good to see some proof. Some proof of that.
0: Yeah.
1: 51%, and then the beer and cigarettes still needs explanation. That still needs explanation because if 51% are taking cash out, do you know they're still buying beer and cigarettes?
0: And that's the gray area there, right? You can't say that just because people are drawing the cash from the account that means they're spending it in a nefarious way. So that's the question I think that you know came out of that last night. Just because some people prefer using cash, and that is based on the rules of the program. They're right to draw that cash out of the account. So
1: there you go. Okay.
0: There you go. All right.
1: So I'm sure there might be some questions. There might be some questions. If he opens it up to full questions at 3:45, there might not be any Capitol Press Corps in Princeton. Probably won't be. But there might be some questions about, and he'll, because he seems to be freely talking about it.
0: Yeah.
1: Right.
0: He's definitely interested in learning more about it. And again, it's not to say that just because somebody takes the cash out means it's being used in a nefarious way. They just know that they can't track it based on that type of usage.
1: There we go.
0: All right. We're taking a break. We're back in a minute.
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3: It went down to the wire and took a left turn. I'm Carmen Roberts, Fox News. Leftist candidate Dr. Abdul El-Sayed defeats Congresswoman Haley Stevens in a nail-biting Michigan primary for an open U.S. Senate seat. El-Sayed said the race is about
4: building a movement to take our democracy back to serve the people who absolutely deserve the best of what America has to offer.
5: The real test of El-Sayed's strength in a divided party will now come in November's matchup against President Trump-backed Republican Mike Rogers. El-Sayed is backed by the UAW and by prominent Democrat socialists like Bernie Sanders, though he's distanced himself from that wing of the party. Jeff Manasso, Fox News.
3: El-Sayed championed left-wing economic and social reforms, including Medicare for All and abolishing ICE. Former Congressman Mike Rogers, the Republican, said he wanted El-Sayed to win, feeling confident he can beat him. Federal prosecutors announced indictments against several people they say were working with drug cartels.
6: The U.S. Justice Department is unsealing indictments of five individuals they accuse of drug running on behalf of the Mexico-based Jalisco New Generation cartel. They're now offering more than $100 million in rewards leading to their arrests, acting U.S. Attorney General Todd Blanche.
7: These sophisticated organizations use violence and fear to maintain control over the importation of deadly narcotics into the United States, including fentanyl, cocaine, meth, and other illegal drugs.
6: The five in the indictment are in addition to three other cartel-aligned individuals previously indicted. Eben Brown, Fox News.
3: The Preakness is making history. Next year's race will move to Sunday, May 23rd, about 3 weeks after the Kentucky Derby, marking the first Sunday running in Triple Crown history. Officials hope the extra week will entice more Derby horses to compete in Baltimore. 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
10: At the news desk, I'm Alex Wiederspiel.
11: FEMA has now detailed the process for flood victims in West Virginia to file for disaster relief funding at the federal level. Residents in Upshur and Lewis counties can apply online at disasterassistance.gov, 1-800-621-3362 by phone, or using the FEMA app. Marco Hanlon has now been named as the federal coordinating officer for flood relief operations in the region. A Braxton County woman is facing a year in prison after sentencing. 56-year-old Kelly Myers has been convicted in a meth trafficking scheme that brought 890 grams through the U.S. mail. A postal worker intercepted a suspicious package from California that originally prompted the investigation. The Bridgeport Police Department is seeking the public's assistance in identifying a driver who fled an accident. Anyone with any information is asked to contact Officer Zorick directly at 304-848-6108. Two people are charged in the case of a damaged Flock camera in Monongalia County. The controversial auto license plate readers, two were damaged apparently. Wesley Jackson and Ilya Petrov are both charged. Petrov is charged with damage, destruction, or theft of equipment used by emergency responders in conspiracy. Jackson last month had been charged in connection with the two damaged devices on Chestnut Ridge Road. Javon Buchanan and Brennan Lawrence say, let's try it again. The two have filed suit to continue their athletic careers. Buchanan is a Boise State transfer whose status with the Mountaineer men's basketball team is up in the air, though he could join the team for this season. Lawrence could benefit from a recent injunction filed that potentially opens up additional eligibility. It's not clear what his future would be if he's granted another year.
10: At the news desk, I'm Alex Wiederspiel.
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11: Tonight, a shower or thunderstorm is possible, low 68. Tomorrow, some rain possible in the morning, a thunderstorm maybe in the afternoon, high 83. Thursday night, chance of showers, maybe a thunderstorm, low 67. Friday, expect rain, a possible thunderstorm, cloudy otherwise, high 81. Saturday, cloudy, rain likely, high 81. That's your full forecast on 103.3 WKMZ.

0: or four other states doing it. I tweaked it. I brought it in through bill drafting, and we came up with the West Virginia Blue Envelope Program, and it's for improving the communication or lack of a communication barrier, if you will, for law enforcement to come up to a vehicle and you're living with autism or early onset dementia or some other form of intellectual development disability. And it just removes the anxiety. It removes the barrier. Law enforcement's familiar with the program. They're going to be trained right now. It'll be implemented January 1, 2027. And they'll know immediately why that person's acting agitated or why that person's having problems answering the questions. Yeah. So it's a diffuser, if you will.
1: Mm-hmm. Yeah, it's certainly something that, like as you might say, a tool in their box, their glove compartment box. Yeah, there you go, that they can use.
0: I was so blessed to see the state, West Virginia State Police officers and their group contact me during this and said, we saw your blue envelope. We love it. We want to support it. We want to testify in committee. We're all on board. Then the Department of Corrections, Homeland Security, or Sheriff's Association all contacted me and said, what do you need from us? Thank you for this program. It is another tool in our toolbox. They don't want to make aggressive arrests for the wrong reasons.
1: There you go.
0: We eliminate that with this program. And I just, it's a wonderful program. It's been highly, highly positive in the states that only have it in place for a couple of years, and we'll start ours in January. Yeah, everybody's been on board. Everybody's been on board.
2: Well, Walt Hall, congratulations. You are this week's wonderful West Virginian, and you know, for all the things that you do in the community. And I do want to make that clear that your golf tournament is coming up next Saturday, 1 week from this Saturday, at Big Bend, and that's just the final time of the golf tournament. The foundation is going to continue. You continue to do great things in the community, and that's why somebody thought you should be this week's wonderful West Virginian. I appreciate you being here, my friend. Keep doing good things. We'll talk again soon. Oh, and by the way, I just got a text, just so you know, got a text from a good friend of mine, said, who is this guy? I want to work with him. So you're probably going to be getting a text from our good friend and frequent guest to the program here, Dylan Hackworth. I don't know whether you know him or not, but you're about to, and you probably won't be a better person for knowing him, but no, I'm kidding. He's a good friend. Walt, we appreciate
0: I've never
2: you being
0: been
2: here.
0: Hacked, so let's keep it that way, right?
2: All right. Walt, congratulations, man.
0: Hey, thank you so much for bringing me on, and I couldn't talk about more important stuff in our community. So thank both of you very kindly.
1: Thanks for what you do.
2: All right. If you'd like to nominate somebody to be next week's wonderful West Virginian, somebody, that's pretty lofty, you know, things there. You're going to have to try to achieve to do all the Walt Hall does. But we love to talk about people that are doing things in the community like that, people that are feeding the homeless and the hungry, people that are working with youth sports, litter cleanup, animal issues. We've done a lot of flood recovery here. Unfortunately, we've done that. Fortunately and unfortunately at the same time. Drop us an email, midday@wvmetronews.com. 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Reach out to either Amanda Barron or myself on social media. For me, it's Dave Allen Radio on Facebook or at Dave A70 on X. It's 1:23. We'll take a break and come back after this.
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7: Hi, everyone. Welcome back to Metro News Midday. We're so grateful that you spend some time with us every day. All right. So the Senate has a lot of work to do as Todd Blanche is now a step closer to becoming the next attorney general. Republicans advance his nomination out of committee this morning and now goes to the full Senate. They're about to leave for summer recess. Here's Kristen Eskow from News Nation.
8: In addition to Todd Blanche's nomination for attorney general, the Senate is also taking up government funding this week to try to avoid a shutdown this fall. Meanwhile, Senate Republicans are in talks about potentially moving forward with another GOP budget bill to fund some Republican priorities.
9: The full Senate is now set to vote on Todd Blanche's nomination for attorney general this week after Republicans advanced it out of committee Tuesday. While Republicans argue Blanche is qualified to be the nation's top law enforcement officer,
10: I think he's refocused the department on taking on violent crime and actually taking on fraud.
9: Democrats have concerns.
11: We have another instance where Donald Trump is going to have his own personal lawyer there ensuring that he can break the law, be above the law.
9: Meanwhile, Senate Republicans are in talks about taking the first steps to pass a GOP budget bill that wouldn't need any support from Democrats. It could include money for states to enforce voter ID requirements as outlined in the Save America Act, which is championed by President Trump and has been blocked by Senate Democrats.
12: Is there somewhere in here with budget reconciliation that we can do pieces of the Save America Act, or at least in a fiscal way deal with funding for some of those things? Maybe.
9: But in a bipartisan move, the Senate overwhelmingly advanced a short-term government funding bill to prevent an October 1st shutdown. Senate leaders are looking to hold a final vote this week.
13: No one wants a shutdown. It is a good thing that we were able to come together to produce a reasonable CR.
8: The House has passed its own short-term government funding bill. The two chambers will need to reach a compromise before a funding bill can be signed into law by the president. Kristen Eskow, News Nation, Washington.
7: All right. Thank you, Kristen, very much for that. Of course, we're national night out for police departments all across the state, bringing the community together. I know that happened in many communities last night, and that is something that will continue to happen in communities. Not everyone can do it on that specific day. So that's been going on. We've watched that.
14: We'll take a break. When we come back, Kanawha County Prosecutor Deb Resnick is going to join us on the Life and Legacy. Chuck Miller, also Margaret O'Neill from the United Way of Central West Virginia, is coming up a little bit later on. As

0: he would always just give you exactly, you know, the information that you needed. And it was always really appreciated.
1: Oh, yes. Yes. He's, you know, again, that's another example of Chuck going out of his way to help others.
0: Yeah.
1: You know, that was certainly one thing he did. And, you know, he wanted, for example, us here in the office, he cared more about our success than his own. He wanted us to succeed because if we succeeded, then he felt that he had done his job in helping us get there.
2: Well, he certainly will be remembered as a great West Virginian, great in the courtroom, military. Sounds like you said he was a great family man, too. Grew up on a farm in Jackson County, spent some time in Lincoln County, and graduated from Hurricane High School. In his career, military service, 42 years total that he served in that. Just an amazing story. Kanawha County Prosecuting Attorney Deb Rusnick, I know he meant a whole lot to you, and we appreciate when I reached out to you earlier about coming on the show. I appreciate you making time for us today to talk about Chuck Miller. We appreciate it very much. Sorry for your loss and the loss of a lot of people that really, really cared about him or were impacted by him.
1: Well, thank you so much. I only can say I hope we make him proud.
2: All right. Deb Rusnick, appreciate you being here. Thanks a lot. It is 1:41. We're going to take a break when we come back. Margaret O'Neill from the United Way of Central West Virginia. She's joining us in studio. I didn't know whether she'd actually be here or not, but she's actually...
0: You can take the girl out of radio, but you can't take radio out of the girl, right?
2: She's in the house. Mm-hmm. She's on the premises. We'll take a break. We'll come back after this. Stay with us.
3: We'll be right back. 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
0: Welcome back to the show. 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Dave Allen in the host chair. Stephanie Pauly, Ryan Nicholson, our producers today. The new Metro, it's actually not new now. It's been around a while, but if it's you don't have it, it's new to you. Talking about Metro News television weather. Metro News meteorologist Brian Hughes on your radio and his team of meteorologists are on all of your connected screens giving you the latest weather updates. So check it out. It's Metro News television weather. You can learn more at Metro News television. Just download the app today, which you should already have the app anyway because of all the other cool stuff going on there, including a new state of minds with friend of the network, Chef Paul, is going to be dropping. Tony Caridi's got that for you. We'll have more on that coming up a little bit later on. But again, that's on Metro News Television. You can also follow Brian and his team of meteorologists on social media as well.

0: Facebook and all the things. Maybe even MySpace, since apparently it's coming back now. We'll take a break. Patriot Games. We'll tell you all about it when we come back. Plus, Open Line West Virginia at the bottom of the hour. It's Metro News Midday.
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2: Too close for comfort. I'm Carmen Roberts, Fox News. The FAA says Marine One, the military helicopter carrying President Trump, briefly came too close to departing passenger jet near Reagan National Airport yesterday. It was not a near miss, rather what's called a loss of separation incident.
3: When Marine One takes off, those planes are supposed to stop. Yesterday, when they were skids up at 2:33 p.m. from the ellipse, the planes didn't stop. The FAA says, based on our preliminary safety review, there was a momentary loss of separation, after which the aircraft continued to move away from one another. The air traffic controller was in contact with both the commercial pilot and Marine One pilot during the loss of separation. As the White House has said, the president was never in danger. We are continuing to review the incident and will implement any appropriate corrective actions based on our findings.
2: Fox's Peter Ducey at the White House. The FAA imposed new rules after last year's deadly collision between an Army Black Hawk helicopter and an American Airlines jet, requiring greater separation between helicopters and planes around airports. Left-leaning Dr. Abdul El Sayed defeats Congresswoman Haley Stevens in the Michigan Democratic primary for an open U.S. Senate seat he celebrated with supporters this morning.
4: My family immigrated to this country from a place where there is not democracy. You cannot just put your hand up and run. And the ability to do this, to have our voices heard, to select our leaders, it is a gift that sometimes we take for granted. So to have participated means so much.
2: El Sayed will face Republican Mike Rogers, a former congressman, in November. And the Dow is aiming for a record, up 463 points at this hour. Any gain for the day will top yesterday's record close. The S&P 500 won't make it probably, though it is headed lower. 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
7: Good afternoon. From the WKMZ News Desk, I'm Alex Wiederspiel. In Ritchie County, police are now looking into what's being called a suspicious death. The sheriff's office and state police are both investigating following the report of a suspicious death in the McFarland area on Monday. The cause of death is not known. Anyone with any information can contact the Ritchie County Sheriff's Office at 304-643-2262. Declining enrollment, locally funded staff positions, and ongoing bus driver shortages were among the main topics at this week's Harrison County Board of Education meeting. The board reviewed a state efficiency study in the wake of a partial state takeover, according to the Clarksburg Exponent Telegram. Some of that is tied to financial concerns. That's a major issue connected to staffing and revenue collections falling short of levy demands in June 2022 and at other times. Commuters be advised of coming road closures in Doddridge County. County Route 14, Little Flint Bridge will be closed until mid-fall. No exceptions there. A rolling roadblock will be set up as well this weekend on U.S. 50 in Doddridge County following the installation of fiber optic lines. A former doctor with the WVU School of Medicine is facing charges accused of knowingly infecting others with a sexually transmitted disease. 35-year-old John Jacob Pisqui is accused of intentionally and knowingly exposing others to HSV-2 through intimate contact. He's charged with one count of communication of disease and one count of domestic battery. Javon Buchanan and Brennan Lawrence say, let's try it again. The two have filed suit to continue their athletic careers. Buchanan is a Boise State transfer whose status with the Mountaineer men's basketball team is up in the air, though he could join the team for this season. Lorient could benefit from a recent injunction filed that potentially opens up additional eligibility. It's not clear what his future would be if he's granted another year. From the WKMZ News Desk, I'm Alex Wiederspiel.
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7: Tonight, a shower or thunderstorm is possible, low 68. Tomorrow, some rain possible in the morning. A thunderstorm maybe in the afternoon, high 83. Thursday night, chance of showers, maybe a thunderstorm, low 67. Friday, expect rain, a possible thunderstorm, cloudy otherwise, high 81. Saturday, cloudy, rain likely, high 81. That's your full forecast on 103.3 WKMZ.
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0: 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Stephanie Pauly, Ryan Nicholson, our producers. 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
1: 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Let's go live to downtown Charleston. Here's Dave Allen.
0: Welcome into the show. Welcome back to the show, I should say. Final hour, Metro News Midday for a Wednesday afternoon. Stephanie Pauly, Ryan Nicholson, our producers today. I am Dave Allen. I host this here thing. We're heard all over the great state of West Virginia. Great radio stations like our flagship here in Charleston, WCHS, WJLS in Beckley, WD&E in Elkins, WKMZ Clarksburg, WVW Logan, WKLP in Kaiser, WAJR in Morgantown, WEPM Martinsburg, WKKX and WVLY in Wheeling, and WSLW in White Sulphur Springs. Open Line West Virginia coming up bottom of the hour. Nothing but your calls and texts. 1-800-765-TALK. 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Patriot Games. You may have heard about it. They advertise this as America's next generation of leaders, competitors, and champions. And I think from each state, I'm learning about this too. I think from every state there's one boy and one girl chosen. We happen to have Sophie, who's with us right now. Sophie Skidmore.
10: Hello there.
0: And she is obviously the female that's with us here today. How are you, Sophie? Welcome to the show.
10: Well, I'm doing fantastic.
0: All right. Now, where's home for you? Where are you from?
10: I'm from Summersville, and I will be going to school at Webster.
0: All right. All right. So what grade will you be going in?
10: I'll be going into freshman year.
0: Ninth grader. Okay. All right. So you excited about it? When does school start up there?
10: It starts the 19th, okay. So yeah.
0: All right, so you're all excited? You ready to go back? Or are you one of those kids that just says, I don't want school to go back?
10: I'm excited to go back, okay. Definitely.
0: All right. So tell us what Patriot Games is.
10: So for the 250th anniversary of, like, America, Donald Trump, the president, is putting on the Patriot Games, and it's where one boy and one girl is chosen from each state to compete and represent their state, and it'll be on ESPN and ABC.
0: What kind of competitions are we talking about here?
10: So, a lot of different competitions, like there's a military obstacle course we might be doing, and different all-American sports like football, basketball, soccer, track, just so we can find the best well-rounded athlete.
0: And so now, will you be competing in all of these things, all these different things?
10: Yes, for day one and day two, I'll be competing on all of them, and then they have eliminations, so hopefully I'll make it through.
0: And what made you want to do this?
10: So actually, my mom had sent me like a link for the Patriot Games, and I had no idea what it was, so I started looking up more about it, and I was like, okay, I could do this. Yeah, this could be me. And it's like competitions, leadership. And I was just like, yes.

0: Import. Jimmy Jamondo, LIC.
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13: 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Six more states have been added to the CDC list of the killer lettuce. And now I guess it's jalapenos we're supposed to worry about from Chipotle, I think it was. So, bottom line is just eat pizza. You know, just eat pizza, eat gravy. You know, you don't have anything to worry about. I'm kidding. It is a serious situation. West Virginia is included in that. Pennsylvania, Ohio, Kentucky, Indiana, Michigan, Illinois, Iowa, Missouri, Arkansas, Oklahoma, Kansas, and Nebraska. As this outbreak has now been spreading across the country right now, and West Virginia particularly hit hard by that. The Cyclospora outbreak now in 15 states. Around America. 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When the Mountaineers take on Coastal Carolina, you can become a miracle worker, miracle maker. I always say miracle worker. Well, you're a miracle worker if you're a maker for the upcoming Radiothon. And when you do that, you're automatically registered to win. One lucky winner. This is so cool. It's good to get a chance to win the to walk the man trip into the stadium with the team, to attend a VIP tailgate party before the game, to get field access before kickoff, and to get 4 touchdown terrace tickets. Now, this is a once in a lifetime, folks, opportunity for WVU fans, and plus you get to help West Virginia's kids along the way as well. 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

0: Fox News. That's President Trump's optimistic outlook for a deal to reopen the Strait of Hormuz. Fox's Trey Yingst is in Tel Aviv.
1: In an interview with Fox News, the president said that talks happened all day on Tuesday and that things are looking very good.
2: If they back out again, they're going to get hit really hard. You know, they know that. They understand that.
0: Iran's deputy foreign minister says no talks with the U.S. have been held in recent days. However, it is close to reaching a deal with Oman to manage ships through the strait. On a campaign-type swing, President Trump will visit Las Vegas today to tout his administration's handling of the economy. Fox Business's Edward Lawrence has more from Red Rock Casino.
3: The president's going to talk about putting more money in people's wallets. And that's been the message from this White House here, is that more money gets into people's wallets. They can then afford their lifestyle more. And part of that was the no tax on tips. The president won Nevada by about 3 points in 2024. The polls in this state now show his popularity did slip. He's underwater about 10 points now. The main complaint I'm hearing on the ground here is the higher cost of living, gas prices specifically.
0: And AAA says the national average is $4.08 a gallon, or $1.10 more than before the Iran war started. Democratic primary voters in Michigan made a hard left turn and chose Dr. Abdul El Sayed over Congresswoman Haley Stevens in the race for the U.S. Senate.
4: What we showed is that the power of our many is greater than the power of their money.
0: El Sayed, who campaigned strong for Medicare for All, will face former Republican Congressman Mike Rogers in November for that open Senate seat.
4: Mike Rogers is a guy who, believe it or not, went back to Florida so he could lick every single boot Donald Trump owns to beg for his endorsement.
0: President Trump called El Sayed a communist loser who hates Jews and Israel. America's listening to Fox News.
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8: At the news desk, I'm Alex Wiederspiel.
9: FEMA has now detailed the process for flood victims in West Virginia to file for disaster relief funding at the federal level. Residents in Upshur and Lewis counties can apply online at disasterassistance.gov, 1-800-621-3362 by phone, or using the FEMA app. Mark O'Hanlon has now been named as the federal coordinating officer for flood relief operations in the region. A Braxton County woman is facing a year in prison after sentencing. 56-year-old Kelly Myers has been convicted in a meth trafficking scheme that brought 890 grams through the U.S. mail. A postal worker intercepted a suspicious package from California that originally prompted the investigation. The Bridgeport Police Department is seeking the public's assistance in identifying a driver who fled an accident. Anyone with any information is asked to contact Officer Zorich directly at 304-848-6108. Two people are charged in the case of a damaged Flock camera in Monongalia County. The controversial auto license plate readers, two were damaged apparently. Wesley Jackson and Ilya Petrov are both charged. Petrov is charged with damage, destruction, or theft of equipment used by emergency responders in conspiracy. Jackson last month had been charged in connection with the two damaged devices on Chestnut Ridge Road. In Legion Baseball, Clarksburg Post 13 will have a new manager next season. Brian Policano will step into that role after 6 years serving as the team statistician. Mac Heslop is stepping down from the role. WVU football camp is officially underway. Follow along full coverage at WVMetroNews.com. Just go to the WVU sports section.
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9: Tonight, a shower or thunderstorm is possible, low 68. Tomorrow, some rain possible in the morning. A thunderstorm maybe in the afternoon, high 83. Thursday night, chance of showers, maybe a thunderstorm, low 67. Friday, expect rain, a possible thunderstorm, cloudy otherwise, high 81. Saturday, cloudy, rain likely, high 81. That's your full forecast on 103.3 WKMZ.

0: to finalizing the $500 million financing deal. That'll basically be kind of co-running the Greenbrier with this new financial group, right, and pay off Omni. But there's some hurdles remain. Brad reports on that at the website. And we're awaiting Dave. Well, we got a Billy String story there because there were some problems getting in there last night. And the Civic Center explains that they in that story. You can go there because there wasn't an opening act. So that kind of, and the Billy String's folks didn't want, they don't like to have the doors open real early. And so anyway, it's explained by the Civic Center. And then the Governor Morsi is supposed to have a 3:45 presser. He's ending his 2-day tour of Southern West Virginia talking about water issues. But he's really doubling down on this school voucher program, school clothing voucher program. So yesterday he made the comments about, you know, the money may be used on beer and cigarettes. And today he's posted a graphic expressing further concern. So we'll hear what he has to say at 3:45.
1: Appreciate that, Jeff.
0: Okay.
1: Let's take a quick break. Back with more in a moment.
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7: Already a number of workshops today on this, the first full day of the West Virginia Municipal League's annual meeting, this year being held in Charleston. Charleston Mayor Amy Shuler Goodwin says she's hopeful it'll be a helpful few days.
8: My job in this role is to make sure that other cities are getting their needs met, that they have the education that they need to make sure that they're running their cities at full throttle.
7: That conference runs through Friday at the Charleston Coliseum and Convention Center. From the Metro News Anchor Desk, I'm Jeff Jenkins.
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0: to manage all that, but was happy to get out there and get the win.
1: And Singer fan six last night against the A's. Red skipper Terry Francona says that was impressive.
2: Well, I know I'm glad he's here, and I think I probably echo a lot of the sentiments. I know listening to Brad and Nick and those guys talk about him, it made me feel good. I told Brady that today. I said, if you'd have been in there, you probably would have felt good. He's a good guy to have around. He's really emerged.
3: Sorry.
2: As quite a leader.
1: All right, the Reds' right-hander Rhett Lauder faces the A's lefty Jacob Lopez as this series continues tonight in Cincinnati. In Baltimore, the Birds beat the Angels 3-1 in a matchup of two teams that were sellers at the deadline. The O's dealt away Rutschman, Taylor Ward, Tyler Wells, Dean Kramer this week. But last night, in his first start in nearly 3 months for the Orioles, Cade Povich pitched six scoreless innings, and he picked off a pair of Angels in the process.
4: And he almost had another pickoff. Meckler caught leaning. The Orioles are going to take a look. They'll challenge. Wow.
5: And Meckler's not going anywhere. I'm telling you, this is just an outstanding pickoff move. And he may be out right there. You can see the look on Pete Alonso's face. He thought he had him.
6: Ball on the field is overturned. The runner is out.
4: Two pickoffs for Cade Povich tonight. What a big league return after 3 months for Cade Povich. Six shutout innings.
5: Slim Shady got it done tonight, folks. And I tell you what, he pitched really, really well. The breaking ball was his best pitch by far. We heard a lot about the changeup, but a really good night. Second quality start of the season for Cade Povich. Now it's time for Rico Garcia.
1: So Povich allowed seven hits, struck out seven, and walked only one while throwing 88 pitches, 60 for strikes. So he gets a chance to get back into that Birds rotation after Kramer got traded at the trading deadline, or just prior to the trading deadline. Tell you what, let's take a quick break, and when we come back, it'll be time for Jeff Erickson. Stay tuned.
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1: All right, welcome back to the show. You know, we're going to be busy in the 4 o'clock hour, coming up in about 20 minutes. Oh, Mighty John, the record guy, is back. We haven't talked to Mighty John in a while. It's been a few weeks. So if you've got any questions about your vinyl records, stuff you may want to throw away, stuff you may want to save, stuff that you may have and you want to know how much it's worth, maybe you should insure it. All kinds of questions. 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I'm on Exit Weekly, WEEK. L-E-Y. Jeff Erickson, senior editor at RotoWire, joins me now. Jeff, we're really in this very interesting pocket where you've got football, fantasy football drafts firing up over the next few days, yet the baseball season still has the last quarter of the season to go. And for baseball fantasy, this is really the time when you can win your leagues if other members of your league kind of take their eye off the ball, so to speak.
18: Yeah, absolutely. And it's interesting because I'm taking a later family vacation than usual. I'm on vacation. I'm in Boston right now, going to the Red Sox game tomorrow night.
1: Nice.
18: Doing that, you know, Toronto last week, Boston this week, other stops in between, and doing that over the course of the trade deadline has been very interesting. You know, it takes a little extra effort to stay on top of things. So you're absolutely right. And then when I get back, of course, yeah, it's fantasy football draft season on top of, you know, finishing your stretch run. I guarantee you, though, if you're in the midst of a race, you're going to be on top of it. You're really going to kind of push hard and make sure you get it right. But, yeah, and it's not just the players traded. It's injured players. It's prospects getting the call. Some playing time changes, some role changes, like closer changes like Arizona. You know, there's always something to keep an eye on.
1: All right, so let's talk a little bit about the Red Sox. You're going to be at the game tomorrow night. From a fantasy perspective, how about the move of Adley from the O's to the Bo Sox? Does that increase his value?
18: Eventually, yes. Although, you know, ballpark-wise, it probably isn't a massive sea change, but I think it will just because of the roster around him. The Red Sox are surging, obviously, just finished in a tremendous month of July, historically good month. Now let's see if they can keep building off it there. They're still on a streak right now, swept the Dodgers over the weekend. We'll see what happens when Rutschman gets back. I'm kind of curious what the medicals told him. Obviously, they must have had a pretty good review because they gave up a pretty hefty price and prospects for him.
1: I got to ask you this, and this popped up on one of the teams I've had, and I think some people are probably going through the same thing. I've got one NL-only league team where I've got Tyler Stevenson as a catcher, and I wasn't sure he was going to be with the Reds, much less the National League, but he still is, and I've been holding in reserve all season long Augustin Ramirez from the Mariners, from the Marlins. What should I do? Should I keep Stevenson? Should I dump Ramirez? What would you do?
18: Yeah, I'd probably keep Stevenson. I was a little surprised the Reds didn't trade him, but the market wasn't great. They didn't have to trade Tyler Stevenson, and you know he's having a reasonable year. You know, it's not like he's an elite catcher, but could have helped some teams there. Just pulling up his stats there, just like I wish he'd hit for a little bit more power, right?
1: Yeah,
18: his numbers have been just okay, but he also seemed like he was better recently as far as it goes. I guess in Ramirez, I made a mistake of getting, you know, prioritizing him in a Stratomatic league, and obviously the defense has pushed him down, but he wasn't even all that great. They did trade Liam Hicks, so by doing so they kind of created room for Ramirez to get that chance again. It's obviously been a pretty disappointing season. We'll see what happens now that he gets the chance, but Joe Mack is the starter.
1: Yeah,
18: I'd probably keep, I think in a one catcher league, I'm still sticking with Stevenson.
1: Okay. The Dodgers are losing again. They're getting beat by the Cubs this afternoon, 6-1. What'd you make of Scooble last night in his Dodger debut?

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16: All right, that's going to do it for the first hour. We'll take a break here for news at the top of the hour. When we come back, it looks like we're heading for a record close on the Dow for at least the third day in a row. We'll take a look at some West Virginia-related stocks, check the crypto, the energy prices, and some commodity as well. And we'll hear from Mighty John, the record guy. This is Metro News, the voice of West Virginia.
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17: Jumping on the bandwagon, I'm Carmen Roberts, Fox News. Support and momentum is building for Michigan Progressive Democrat Dr. Abdul El Sayed, who won today his party's nomination for the U.S. Senate by defeating Congresswoman Haley Stevens. New York City Mayor Democratic Socialist Zoran Mamdani weighing in.
18: I am proud to be part of a movement of politicians and candidates who are looking to put working class Americans back at the heart of our politics.
17: Also, former Vice President Kamala Harris is now reportedly raising money for El Sayed. Fox's Rich Edson reports from Belleville, Michigan.
19: While campaigning, Al-Sayed repeatedly

0: as Go With Him with John Lennon on the lead.
1: Yeah.
0: You got any idea how many copies there are floating around of this thing?
1: Well, I get that question a lot. You got to realize back in 1964, everything was on AM radio. There was no FM. We estimate at that time there were 5,000 AM radio stations. So we ask ourselves, how many of that 5,000 were playing the Beatles? Probably at least half.
0: Yeah.
1: So, you know, originally probably about 2,500 copies.
0: All right. Let's say, for example, one of our listeners has one. You know, they're flipping through their 45s, and maybe they come up with a promo copy of Anna that's worth $30,000.
1: Yeah.
0: Now, if you've got that, would the plan be to insure that and just hold on to it, or do you sell it? I mean, what would you do? Everybody's situation is different, but what would your advice be?
1: First thing I would do, safety deposit box. That's where it would go.
0: Nice.
1: And in my case, I know so many collectors, I would contact them right away, people who I know, you know, pay big money. So, yeah, but, you know, eBay, the problem with something that's worth that much, people are going to say, is that really a real copy? I don't know of any fakes as of this moment. So, again, yeah, I'd insure it, or you can attach it to your homeowner's policy, and it wouldn't cost you much at all.
0: Yeah, that's a really good piece of advice there, Mighty John. I always enjoy our conversations. We'll get together again next month. We'll talk about your next list of records. Once again, the website moneymusic.com. If you want to get in touch with Mighty John and talk to him about your record collection values, should you sell? Should you keep? Should you insure? All that stuff. Reach out to him, Mighty John. Thank you.
1: Thank you, Dave.
0: All right, Mighty John, the record guy. I always enjoy our conversation with him. Let's take a quick break. We'll come back and get into the entertainment report in a moment.
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2: 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Apparently, the U.S. military is asking troops for creative and unconventional ideas to punish Iran. 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
5: Ted Lasso is back on the small screen today. The first episode of season 4 is out on Apple TV, with the rest of the episodes releasing weekly. This season follows Jason Sudeikis' Ted as he coaches a women's soccer team.
6: Thanks for having me. This is always a really weird time of year for me.
5: Bowen Yang is heading to the stage to join the cast of Oh Mary. The former SNL star will make his debut as Mary Todd Lincoln on September 15th. The comedy play reimagines the former First Lady as a wannabe cabaret star. We're getting our first look at the next chapter in the Monster anthology. Monster, the Lizzie Borden story. Ella Beattie plays Borden, who was tried for a pair of murders in 1892. The show premieres on September 17th. And happy birthday to director James Gunn, who turns 60 today. Chuck Sievertson, ABC News.
3: Chuck, thank you. Amazon MGM Studios announcing the development of a Warhammer 40,000 animated series. Henry Cavill, who's already attached to a separate live-action Warhammer 40,000 series at Amazon, will be the executive producer. This is a big story, right, Ryan?
7: Yeah,
3: big story.
7: Big story.
3: And so he will executive produce the animated project. The plot details remain confidential, but the story will include the Death Watch, a group of elite space marines. We'll keep you abreast on that. Things on television tonight. ABC's got a brand new episode of Who Wants to Be a Millionaire. That is at 8 o'clock. Then they've got four episodes of Scrubs running back to back to back to back. There's a new episode of Big Brother on CBS tonight. And a new episode of MasterChef on Fox. That will be at 8 o'clock. Oh, my goodness. Look at what's going to happen. Are you ready to play pick one, Ryan? Because you better be.
7: Yeah.
3: Because it's coming up after we get some news headlines. Here at the bottom of the hour, this is Metro News, the voice of West Virginia.

West Virginia Metro News. I'm Jeff Jenkins. Governor Patrick Morrisey, whose administration started the school clothing voucher program 20 days late this summer for its registration and then cut it off after 7 days, now says at least half of the money handed out for the program cannot be tracked. Morrisey posting today that 51% of those receiving EBT cards for the program are cashing them out. Now, Morrisey said Tuesday people may be spending the money on beer and cigarettes. Morrisey posting today, quote, having a school clothing program that cannot guarantee that all of the money spent help our kids is unacceptable. We must ensure that the children actually benefit from a school clothing program. Under my tenure, Morrisey says, we will fight for kids and prevent potential abuse. We must do both. Meanwhile, Morrisey has a news conference set for this hour in Princeton. It comes at the end of his two-day tour through the Southern Coalfields to talk about water issues with residents. Morrisey announced $1.4 million in the McDowell County town of Gary earlier today for that town's struggling water system. The former mayor of the American

0: This is Hotline, presented by Selango Law on Metro News, the voice of West Virginia.
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13: Sports headlines at 5 o'clock. WVU fall camp is open. We'll hear from Rich Rodriguez coming up in less than 10 minutes. Baseball this afternoon at Wrigley. Cubs lead the Dodgers 7-4. They're in the top of the eighth. The Pirates at Milwaukee again tonight. The Reds will host the A's. And Stephon Diggs set to set a one-year, $12 million contract with the Washington Commanders. This is Metro News, the voice of West Virginia.
0: 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We're proud to live here, too.
14: A third straight record high. I'm Carmen Roberts, Fox News. And it was hopes about reopening the strait is what lifted the Dow to another record close this week. The blue chip index gained 263 points. to close at a record 54,349. As for getting the strait open, President Trump says a deal may happen today or tomorrow.
15: If they back out again, they're going to get hit really hard. You know, they know that. They understand that.
14: Iran's foreign minister deputy says that Iran and Oman are close to making a deal to divide and manage the strait. However, that would not take it back to the being free and open waterway the way it was before the war. Leftist candidate Dr. Abdul El Sayed defeats Congresswoman Haley Stevens in a nail-biting Michigan primary for an open U.S. Senate seat. El Sayed says the race is about
16: building a movement to take our democracy back to serve the people who absolutely deserve the best of what America has to offer.
17: The real test of El Sayed's strength in a divided party will now come in November's matchup against President Trump.

0: backed Republican Mike Rogers. El-Sayed is backed by the UAW and by prominent Democrat socialists like Bernie Sanders, though he's distanced himself from that wing of the party. Jeff Manasso, Fox News.
1: And this just in from Michigan, Ben Ambrose won a Democratic primary for the 2nd Congressional District. Florida Attorney General James Altmaier is announcing that the state has issued a subpoena to Dr. Anthony Fauci requesting a range of documents about the pandemic, including his personal dealings. Altmaier tells Fox News that it is a matter of getting that information before
2: evidence has come to light that he was trying to personally profit off of this. This is outside of his government duties, his official role. He's trying to pursue book deals.
1: America's listening to Fox News.
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6: At the news desk, I'm Alex Wiederspiel.
7: FEMA has now detailed the process for flood victims in West Virginia to file for disaster relief funding at the federal level. Residents in Upshur and Lewis counties can apply online at disasterassistance.gov, 1-800-621-3362 by phone, or using the FEMA app. Marco Hanlon has now been named as the federal coordinating officer for flood relief operations in the region. A Braxton County woman is facing a year in prison after sentencing. 56-year-old Kelly Myers has been convicted in a meth trafficking scheme that brought 890 grams through the U.S. mail. A postal worker intercepted a suspicious package from California that originally prompted the investigation. The Bridgeport Police Department is seeking the public's assistance in identifying a driver who fled an accident. Anyone with any information is asked to contact Officer Zorich directly at 304-848-6108. Two people are charged in the case of a damaged Flock camera in Monongalia County. The controversial auto license plate readers, two were damaged apparently. Wesley Jackson and Ilya Petrov are both charged. Petrov is charged with damage, destruction, or theft of equipment used by emergency responders and conspiracy. Jackson last month had been charged in connection with the two damaged devices on Chestnut Ridge Road. Javon Buchanan and Brennan Lawrence say, let's try it again. The two have filed suit to continue their athletic careers. Buchanan is a Boise State transfer whose status with the Mountaineer men's basketball team is up in the air, though he could join the team for this season. Lawrence could benefit from a recent injunction filed that potentially opens up additional eligibility. It's not clear what his future would be if he's granted another year.
6: At the news desk, I'm Alex Wiederspiel.
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7: Tonight, a shower or thunderstorm is possible, low 68. Tomorrow, some rain possible in the morning, a thunderstorm maybe in the afternoon, high 83. Thursday night, chance of showers, maybe a thunderstorm, low 67. Friday, expect rain, a possible thunderstorm, cloudy otherwise, high 81. Saturday, cloudy, rain likely, high 81. That's your full forecast on 103.3 WKMZ.

0: West Virginia Metro News. I'm Jack Carlson. Governor Patrick Morrisey in Mercer County this afternoon. He's wrapping up his water tour of southern West Virginia. Morrisey once again addressed the state's school clothing allowance program. He says he's concerned that over 50% of people using the EBT cards through the program are cashing it out, and his administration doesn't know whether people are using that money as it's designed for, clothing.
1: We can't verify what's being spent on clothing, period. That's a huge problem. And I asked this actually at a town hall in Oceania. I asked how many people think that there should be virtually no checks on whether that 50% of the money is being spent on clothes. Am I here to tell you that everything done is improper? No. What I'm telling you, though, is that there are no constraints.
0: Pleasance County residents are waiting for federal assistance after the tornado swept through the area in July. County Head of Emergency Services Steve Knight says people want to move on with recovery but are in limbo for now.
2: You know, we got people in motels. I mean, and charity pays for that. Waiting to, you know, hear something so they can go start on something anyway.
0: Pleasance is one of five counties who have asked for federal assistance and haven't yet heard back. Greenbrier Hotel representatives say a potential $500 million financing deal could close later this week. We've got more on that story from Metro News statewide correspondent Brad McElhenney at WVMetroNews.com. 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
2: Huntington authorities say a tragedy occurred this morning in a house fire. Firefighters say a person died in the blaze at a home on Norway Avenue. Crews reported the home was completely engulfed in flames when they arrived at about 11 o'clock this morning. Fire Chief Christopher Blanton says the department's thoughts and condolences are with the family of the victim. That victim's name has not been released. A North Carolina man faces 4 years behind bars for distributing fentanyl in West Virginia. U.S. attorneys say 35-year-old Sean Whitley was sentenced Wednesday. From the Metro News Anchor Desk, I'm Jack Carlson.
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8: All right, welcome back. 26 till the hour. Tony Caridi is going to join me in just a moment on the first day of camp for the Mountaineer football team. So we got some old Golden Blue topics we're going to get into here in just a sec. And to that end, let me do a quick reset on our question of the day. Fall camp now open for West Virginia high school football, along with players reporting at WVU and Marshall. So the question of the day is this, and it's sponsored by Selango Law. What are some signs that football season is finally back in West Virginia? What are some signs that football season is finally back in West Virginia? You can respond via text, 304-TALK-304, 304-825-5304. I'm on Exit Weekly, W-E-E-K-L-E-Y, one word, three E's, W-E-E-K-L-E-Y. We got a lot of great texts on this. We're going to get to more in just a moment, but we can always use a few more. So, you know, here's the other thing. We get to this point of the show. I do a reset of the question of the day, and you might be driving in the car, or maybe you're at home listening, and you're thinking, you know, that show's only got like 20 more minutes. Why should I send anything in now? He's not going to read it. Well, here's the thing. You know, a lot of the stuff that doesn't get answered the day of the question of the day, the best of that, it gets folded over into the follow-up file. We do that every Friday at 3:50. And so that's a little, that's actually pretty good, because the best messages, we're gonna make those live again. That'll be on Friday at 3:50. So there you go. So I want to know what your answers are. We've already had some great answers thinking about stuff I hadn't even thought of. Question of the day, what are some signs that football season is finally back in West Virginia? Tony Caridi joins me now to talk about the Mountaineers and more. How you doing today, Tony?
9: I'm great, Dave. How are you?
8: I'm fine. You know what, Tony? The stuff that you hoped that you were going to get done this summer, I hope you got it done, because now you're out of time. You're like, yes, Jack Bauer on 24. You're out of time.
9: Yeah, things change dramatically as far as where you're needed to be. That was starting today. To answer your question to me, Dave, and even though it's, 87 degrees or 88 degrees right now here in Morgantown, it's the mornings that are just a slightly bit cooler that says to me, okay, we're getting close. And then the absolute ultimate sign that football season is quickly approaching is when they deliver the Port-a-Johns to the stadium.
8: Oh, nice. Always,
9: you see those babies, it's kind of like a convoy coming down the road. They bring them all in. They send them up in the silver lot there, and then they distribute them to where they need to be. To me, there you go, football time.
8: There you go. Listening to Rich Rodriguez's presser today, I'm just stunned. It's just like Back to the Future, man. It's amazing. Rich Rod is back, and what percentage of the guys who attend these pressers on a regular basis were here the first time around?

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2: All right, welcome back. 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A couple quick things I want to get to in this relatively short segment. News breaking out of NFL camps in the Commanders camp in Ashburn, Virginia. How about this news today? Stephon Diggs may be coming. Well, it looks like he is coming to the Washington Commanders. It's going to be a one-year deal, $12 million. So Daniels has got another target, and you put him on the other side of the field with Terry McLaurin. That's a pretty good tandem. Of course, Diggs was still available after he played with the Patriots last season. Pats went all the way to the Super Bowl. So that's kind of an interesting development. So Stephon Diggs, 1 year, $12 million to play for the Commanders this year. And does this end the discussion that Brandon Ayuk may be leaving the 49ers and coming to D.C.? Maybe it does. Maybe it does. You got the Pirates tonight with Paul Skeens on the mound, playing in Milwaukee against the first-place Brewers. And how about the Reds last night? They took advantage of three wild pitches by the A's in the eighth inning, and they edged Sacramento last night. Those two teams will go at it again tonight. And in the Atlantic League, the Dirty Birds won at Lexington last night, 9-0. They're going to try to make it two wins in a row tonight as that series in the Atlantic League continues. All right, let's take a quick break. We're back to wrap it up for the day in a moment.
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2: All right, folks, that's going to do it for the show today. 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Stay tuned for the news at the top of the hour. 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My name's Dave Weekly. I will talk to you tomorrow, beginning at 3:06. Right here on Metro News, the voice of West Virginia.
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9: It's close. I'm Lisa Lacera, Fox News. That's what negotiators are saying about a deal between the U.S. and Iran on reopening the Strait of Hormuz.
10: Iran continues to insist that there are no direct talks underway with the U.S. They do say, however, that they are negotiating with Oman and the International Monetary Fund, really talking about what a hit Iran's economy is taking from the war and from the U.S. blockade. They estimate Iran's current level of inflation at near 70%.
9: Fox's Steve Harrigan in Tel Aviv. President Trump said earlier, a deal could be announced soon. This says new tensions have emerged in the region as the Israeli military issued evacuation warnings for some people living in southern Lebanon. The president now in the swing state of Nevada touting his record on the economy.
11: Last month, inflation dropped at the fastest rate it's dropped in many years.
9: The president taking credit for jobs created in Nevada, saying 40,000 were created, and he said 100,000 people in the state are now on off food stamps. He claimed more Americans are working in the U.S. now than any point in history. Fire crews in Washington state making progress against wildfires that have broken out in and around Spokane.
12: The Old Trails fire broke out Saturday afternoon. Fire crews have been working to build containment lines, and not just the Old Trails fire, but the two others burning here, and they're making some good progress. We got 5% containment with the Fairview fire in Autumn Lane. The most active wildfire is burning at 5,800 acres. It's also 13% contained.
9: Fox's Sarah Allegre in Spokane. 67,000 people have been forced from their homes, and authorities say it's not clear when they'll be allowed back. A suspect in the Old Trails fire, Aaron Farinacci, is being held on $1 million bail. Wall Street, another record for the Dow, up 263 points. The Nasdaq minus 221. The S&P lost 12. The price of Brent crude oil, the international standard, was little changed at about $79 a barrel. 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
16: Good afternoon. From the WKMZ News Desk, I'm Alex Wiederspiel. In Ritchie County, police are now looking into what's being called a suspicious death. The sheriff's office and state police are both investigating following the report of a suspicious death in the McFarland area on Monday. The cause of death is not known. Anyone with any information can contact the Ritchie County Sheriff's Office at 304-643-2262. Declining enrollment, locally funded staff positions, and ongoing bus driver shortages were among the main topics at this week's Harrison County Board of Education meeting. The board reviewed a state efficiency study in the wake of a partial state takeover, according to the Clarksburg Exponent Telegram. Some of that is tied to financial concerns. That's a major issue connected to staffing and revenue collections falling short of levy demands in June 2022 and at other times. Commuters be advised of coming road closures in Doddridge County. County Route 14, Little Flint Bridge will be closed until mid-fall. No exceptions there. A rolling roadblock will be set up as well this weekend on U.S. 50 in Doddridge County following the installation of fiber optic lines. A former doctor with the WVU School of Medicine is facing charges accused of knowingly infecting others with a sexually transmitted disease. 35-year-old John Jacob Pisqui is accused of intentionally and knowingly exposing others to HSV-2 through intimate contact. He's charged with one count of communication of disease and one count of domestic battery. Javon Buchanan and Brennan Lawrence say, let's try it again. The two have filed suit to continue their athletic careers. Buchanan is a Boise State transfer whose status with the Mountaineer men's basketball team is up in the air, though he could join the team for this season. Lawrence could benefit from a recent injunction filed that potentially opens up additional eligibility. It's not clear what his future would be if he's granted another year. From the WKMZ News Desk, I'm Alex Wiederspiel.
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15: This is your local weather forecast on 103.3 WKMZ.
16: Tonight, a shower or thunderstorm is possible, low 68. Tomorrow, some rain possible in the morning. A thunderstorm maybe in the afternoon, high 83. Thursday night, chance of showers, maybe a thunderstorm, low 67. Friday, expect rain, a possible thunderstorm, cloudy otherwise, high 81. Saturday, cloudy, rain likely, high 81. That's your full forecast on 103.3 WKMZ.
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22: 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Do you believe in miracles? 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
15: From the home of the state's land-grant institution, inside the Health Plan Studios, in the Dale B. Miller Building in Morgantown, it's time for the state's most listened-to sports talk show. 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
2: Sportsline for a Wednesday, and here we go. Day one of WVU preseason camp. We'll break it down a bit. Kyle Wiggs, Greg Hunter, Brad Howe, good evening.
24: Hi, all. Good evening, guys.
2: Coach Rich Rodriguez met the media following today's practice. What was it, 9 a.m.?
24: This morning, yeah. They went early this morning, got a couple hours in of work, and then press conference with the media.
2: So we'll hear from the coach coming up, and we'll take your questions and comments, 304-TALK-304. But first, Joe Brucato's on the road, and he's got an appointment. He's got a team that he's going to check out here at the bottom of the hour. So we're going to find out in the meantime where he's been today. I believe he started in the deep south in southern West Virginia. Joe, good evening.
25: Good evening, guys.
2: So Bluefield, Princeton, you did that circuit today, right?
25: That was stops three. Those were stops three and four. The first two were James Monroe and Independence. Both of those teams went in the morning. James Monroe looking for their sixth consecutive playoff appearance. Independence won 10 games a year ago, advanced to the Class AA quarterfinal round. As you mentioned, Bluefield and Independence, and both of those teams played their way to Charleston a year ago. Bluefield falling just short in the Class AA title game, and Princeton, of course, winning that thrilling Class AAA title game against Nitro, and headed to Midland Trail right now for their evening practice and the last stop of the day.
0: So give us a look at a couple of those defending state champions. Any opportunities to repeat? Certainly Independence just seems to roll through, generation after generation and remains good. But how good can Independence and Princeton be?
25: Yeah, Independence certainly will be a big factor in Class AA. There's no question about it. One of the big reasons is their junior quarterback in Brock Green, who we all saw his first game was the kickoff classic 2 years ago in that fantastic contest at Herbert Hoover. And Green has played extremely well over the last 2 years, and head coach John Lilly is very impressed with the leadership that he's kind of developed as a junior. He said it's really hard to do that as a freshman coming in, but he has really embraced that now in his third year as the starting quarterback. And at Princeton High School, Nathan Tanner set the highest possible bar in his first year coaching a team, 14-0 season in the program's first-class AAA state championship. So a little bit of pressure applied on themselves to get back to that level once again. It's a new-look Princeton team in a number of ways. Brad Mosser, obviously, is across town at WVU. Chance Barker, the outstanding quarterback, is now at West Virginia Wesleyan. They do welcome back one of the state's top linemen in Landon Moore, who is headed to Marshall University. So there's lots of reasons for optimism, but it is a new look Tiger group that will take the field this year.
24: Speaking of great championship games, that Frankfurt Bluefield was absolutely an instant classic. We had a bunch of great ones down in Charleston, but that one was particularly good. Let's talk about Bluefield here for a little bit. Max Simpson, the quarterback, threw for over 300 last year. He was really impressive. Give us a little Bluefield update.
25: Yeah, we talk about great quarterbacks in the class of 2028 across the state. Brock Green from Independence is in that group. Obviously, Max Simpson as well, the guy who plays at the high school about a mile away from you guys, Maddox Twigg in Morgantown, and I'll see a couple of great Class of 28 quarterbacks coming up tomorrow. But for Bluefield specifically, I've done this tour. This is the eighth year of doing this tour, and I've been to Bluefield each year. I don't believe that I've seen Fred Simon as excited about a team as this year's team, and he's had some very good teams over the last 8 years. But there are so many guys coming back from that team that fell by 7 points to Frankfurt. Simpson obviously leading the way, but in terms of receivers, in terms of all across the offensive and defensive lines, in year 41 as a head coach, and Fred Simon is the most tenured head coach in the state of West Virginia, I could only hope that I can be as energetic in my 40th year of doing anything as he is leading this football program.
3: Yeah, those Bluefield, man, half their starters were sophomores last year. Yes. So that's extremely exciting for the Bluefield contingent. All right, so Joe, Midland Trail, and then you're on the road, right? You're going to completely change regions for tomorrow?
25: Yep, headed to the Eastern Panhandle tomorrow. We'll check out three schools. Pendleton County, a team that made it to the Class A semifinals a year ago. We'll check out Petersburg, and we'll check out one of the most consistent programs year to year in Class A, the East Hardy Cougars, who advanced to the quarterfinals a year ago. And then we're headed deeper over into the Panhandle, Eastern Panhandle on Friday.
3: Very good. And then you got to drive from there to

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10: CityNet Statewide Sports Line. We're inside the Health Plan Studios for the day one of preseason practice for the Mountaineers. We'll get to the text coming up in a bit, but we're going through the post-practice comments of Mountaineer coach Rich Rodriguez, and of course everyone's excited to see Cam Cook lead this West Virginia offense from the running back position, and the coach did a little comparison, Cam Cook, to some other backs that Mountaineer fans might be familiar with.
11: He's probably closer to Avon than Stevie or Quincy or one of those guys, or Noel. You know, he's kind of more got like the Avon stuff, because Avon was just a really good football player in all aspects. All those guys were. We've always had great backs here. But Cam, and we got some young guys I really think are going to be pretty exciting to watch, but Cam's the leader of the group, and he's got a great feel for already for what we're doing.
10: And again, the guy that's going to step in and hopefully be the catalyst, be the motor for this offense.
12: Boy, if he could come close to what Avon Coburn did, you'd take that in a heartbeat, right? That's a guy that had a heck of a career. He also, further in that answer, talks about just how Cam Cook understands the position, Greg, and it kind of backs up what we talked about after we heard Cam talk on Three Guys before the game. Just sounds like a pro when you talk to him, and that's what Rich backed up, that he understands the position and all elements of that running back position.
13: And you know what, and again, from his Three Guys and then talking to Cam in the spring ourselves, he understands this offense too. He didn't play for Rich at Jacksonville State. He got there the year after Rich left to come here. But he played with Rick Trickett offensive line, and they in Jacksonville State kept much of Rich's offense. this last year when Cam Cook led the nation in rushing. So he not only is he a smart pro type, but he has an understanding of this offense, having been in it for a year.
6: And the coaching staff, again, this rebuilt roster for the second consecutive year, dealing with 80 new players.
11: There's a whole bunch of new guys about every spot. And then Coach Alley's got a few things new. It's not a whole lot, but he's got a few things new that he's doing. What we hope to do is get our guys to really understand, you know, the why we're doing stuff. I think that's the biggest thing with newcomers, that they'll know what to do, but I want them to know why we're doing it. And that next 2 weeks before school starts is when we got to get that done.
6: So, again, rebuild of the roster. Much more concerns, I think, on that defensive side of the football than on offense when you've got some major building blocks there.
13: Yeah. Again, I mean, we've talked about it a lot, Brad, but I mean, I think when you look throughout this football team, and we'll visit some with Zach Alley tomorrow, but the questions are definitely there because you don't have a Cam Cook that you're bringing in that led anything in rushing. You got some guys that were players at their past stops, but you have one returning start, not one starter, one returning start on the defensive side of the football who started for you last year, and that's Ben Cutter. So there's a whole lot new on there, and that's going to be a unit to keep an eye on.
12: Yeah, especially with a guy like Zach Alley. We know how much he likes to install and how many different things, so it's just going to be a question of how fast he can get all of that in. I think the offensive side, we've mentioned this, you've got so many experienced guys over there, and top 10 nationally in snaps returning, not at West Virginia, but overall on that offensive line. I think the question offensively is simply about just adapting to the speed and tempo at which you want it to run. I think the defense has some more questions other than just that.
6: Question about the bill that's before Congress, the Protect College Sports Act, and Coach Rich Rodriguez has talked about this a lot. He talked about it pretty much in depth at Media Days in Dallas, but again, one of the people who would like to see this bill get through and present some uniform rules for college athletics.
11: If he can help us win games, shoot, I don't care what year he is, you know. But the 5-for-5 makes sense. The one-time transfer thing makes sense. And that goes through. Like I said, this thing that's in D.C. now, the Protect College Sports Act, is a lot of people put a lot of hard work in it, and it's, you know, does it fix everything? No, but does it fix a little things that we need to fix like immediately? Yes, I think it does eventually, but it's crazy, and who knows if that'll get passed through both chambers. I don't know, but if it doesn't, man, it's going to be some more chaos going on for the next few years.
6: Yeah, again, there's something comes up literally every day. Every day.
12: Every day. And now the next stage with this is we followed this over the last couple of weeks. It's dead, it's alive, it's dead, it's alive. Now it's just a matter of timing. Talk about running tempo. Now they're having to run tempo to see if you can get to that on the agenda. There's obviously other things that are going to be up for a vote, and you could argue a lot of them more important to world affairs than paying college athletes here. But that's going to be the question. Is there time to get this vote in and get it enacted?
6: Recruiting question, and the coach talked about building a foundation with high school recruits. They did that significantly more this time around than the first time because they had more time. But again, building that solid foundation with the high school recruits coming in.
11: You evaluate your roster after every season, so you're going to know how many spots you're going to have. So I don't think it's not really changed our philosophy. We've got a really good class committed right now. Hope to hang on to those guys. And I think we'll have spots for all of them, of course. And, you know, there'll be things happen. There'll be guys, hopefully not too many, but if we pick the right guys and pay the right guys, you know, that have eligibility come back, then that'll be good because they'll be better next year and another year in a system, and that we'll be able to grow that more than we ever this year. This year we had, because of the nature of the situation, we had to replace a lot of the roster again. It's a whole lot easier to coach a guy in his second or third year in the system, and that's kind of our thought process was going on with this past class.
6: So beyond Brown and Sieg, the two biggest impact freshman in this class, do you see others playing right away?
13: Somebody will. And again, there's no use not playing them anymore. And again, something Zach Alley talked about, because the redshirt rule is going by the wayside. So the idea of holding guys mm-hmm. back and saying, well, you know what, he's only going to play a little bit, we might as well just redshirt him. I mean, that's not really an option anymore. So if you do have the ability to put some people out there and give him a few snaps a game or play him in five or six games at most, you do that. You may have some defensive backs in this group, not just Sieg, but some corners coming in. At a position you need some help, they have those opportunities. And there's some others as well. But I do think as you look at the ascendance of this program, turning over, you know, two-thirds of your roster each and every year, is it going to lead you to sustained success?
12: It's just remarkable, isn't it? When you talk about football and basketball over the last two seasons each, you just have virtually had nobody return in mm-hmm. any of those sports. So I am interested to see how the retention piece goes from a football play side of things in particular, because you mentioned that, Greg. There are a bunch of younger guys on this program. It's not as senior-laden as it was last year, number one. And then back to the Protect College Sports Act, does that come into play and suddenly that retention pool cap comes in there, which adds some more money to help you with the ability to keep some of your guys around? So hoping at this time next year we're not sitting mm-hmm. here talking about 80 new football players and right. an entire new basketball roster again.
6: One more from the coach, and he did address that playing freshman. As you said, Greg, there's no need to hold things back. There's no red shirt anymore. The 5-for-5 deal is here, and the coach talked about playing them when they're young.
11: And that's a fair point. I think until they really – sometimes you think, oh, they're ready because you see them in practice, and some of them are mature beyond their years. But until they really play some games, do you really know where they're at? But we're going to play. There's a bunch of that freshman class that we really like and are going to play. And I want to play more people than anybody in the country. I mean, I told the team that yesterday. You know, I want to play whatever, 80 guys in a game. I want to play, but I'm not going to play you just to play you. You got to be good enough to win with. I don't want to be concerned in my first team, second. You guys are always concerned about who's the starter, who's second. I want to be, they're good enough to win with, they play. And it's as simple as that. And if they're not good enough to win with, the coaches and the players got to both work to get them to that level. But I want, if you're good enough to win with, you'll play. Because all what's going on, no matter what the player's getting paid, no matter what kind of attention he's getting, they're not happy when they're not playing. And then when they're happy when they are, you know, they at least have an opportunity to show what they can do. Well, it's on the coaches and on the players to get themselves ready to win with so they can play. And we have a lot of guys, I think, that have that ability to play. But they've got basically 3 weeks now to prove that we can do that with them.
6: So the young guys getting an opportunity more so now than ever.
13: Yeah, certainly. And you know, we certainly expect Kevin Brown and Matt Sieg to get those opportunities. But there'll be more. There's a running back or two in there. We know there's some wide receivers that come mm-hmm. in with high acclaim. It's just a matter of how far and how quickly they can climb up the depth chart. There's chances there for 4, 5, or 6 receivers. So does a Malachi Thompson from Nitro, mm-hmm. who's a good-looking kid, does he get that opportunity? There are others as well.
12: Cyrus Traws, yeah. a guy we all watched in high school, a talented mm-hmm. athlete that could work his way on. And that's one of those two guys. That's part of his strategy here, and it's not just the speed in which you run this offense, but there's a method to the madness there in trying to wear other teams down. So when he says he wants to play guys, that's true, right? He has a belief that as you get into the second and third string type of guys here, your second and third position player in, that you're going to start to wear on that other team. And if they're into their second and third, he feels they have some more depth than other teams in this league. So that is something to keep an eye on.
6: Rest of the time is yours, 304-TALK-304. We'll hit the text line when we return on the CityNet statewide sports line. 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
6: Sitting at Statewide Sports Line for a Wednesday, guys, some pretty attractive shots of the Greenbrier on ESPN Sports Center. They did their Giants preview today, and of course, the camp has been at the Greenbrier, and a lot of practice footage there, and Greenbrier looks nice.
12: Looks yeah. great.
6: On ESPN.
13: 75 degrees and no humidity. Perfect weather. Of course, you know, compared to New Jersey or wherever the heck those people practice, this has got to be a joy to work out in.
12: I do think that's probably some of Rich's response today, right? He wasn't down there in Alabama grinding through that humidity, so part of why he gave that comment.
6: 304 Talk, 304 Texter says, I like when Coach Rod isn't happy. that means harder work needs to be done. So, yeah, I think the message probably got through there. Texter says, why not put Scotty Fox out in the flat as a Wes Welker type receiver? Should have done that with Mark Yolen Green. Well, you don't want to get your backup quarterback killed, for one.
12: Yeah, Garrett, you definitely could have done that. I'm not sure Nico and Scotty fit the profile of that. But Garrett, as he showed down in Tampa camp there, he darn near made that team as a receiver.
13: Of course, he was your starting quarterback.
12: And your best quarterback option, yeah.
13: And there were a couple times they did that when he was a backup in a young point of his career.
12: Yeah.
13: So I don't know if Scotty Fox has that same kind of athleticism as a Garrett Green.
6: Texter says, hey, guys, no excuses not to be in shape. The players know what Rich wants in this team.
13: They're in shape.
12: They're in great shape.
13: Yeah, let's not. Versus, this is Rich, who's, you know, again, part of what makes him what he is never satisfied with where you're at. But they're in shape. They'll get better shape.
12: Correct. I have a feeling tomorrow when we hear from Rich on Wednesday the last 2 days will have been better from an effort standpoint.
6: That's improved. Things have improved over the course of 48 hours.
12: Yes.
6: Texter says, hey, there's a college football coach that knows that there's two chambers of Congress. That gives me hope for the future. Rich Rod must have done very well in civics.
12: That's funny he said that. I laughed in the press conference to myself when he said that, when he referenced the two chambers. I thought, that was pretty good, Rich. That was well done.
13: Well done.
12: I'm not sure I knew that.
13: North Marion, his graduation, North Marion, he obviously taught well up there in Rachel.
12: WVU education, he was on it.
6: Follow up to that, Brad is our best senator, says a texter. on the lighter side, does the quarterback Hawkins have the largest helmet on the team? Not sure what that's a reference.
13: Well, he's got the biggest hair.
6: Oh, okay.
12: Yeah, it's a reference to his hair. When he was on Three Guys, that was a lot of hair. The most hair. Yeah. He's got it braided up.
13: Michael Hawkins or Cyrus Traw?
12: Traw's got a good dome too. Yeah,
13: who's got the most?
12: Those are two good ones.
6: 304 talk 304. That is the text line. As we look at the baseball scores today, did the Cubs complete that sweep of the Dodgers?
12: They did, Kyle. Thank you for asking. Yeah, they swept the Dodgers. That's six losses in a row for L.A., and it got close. It was 7-1, and then the Dodgers came all the way back 7-6, but the Cubs absolutely pounded the Dodgers. The Dodgers aren't right now. Something's not clicking with that L.A. team, which, good.
13: You know,
12: good for baseball.
13: I knew it was a little cool this morning, but hell is frozen over when Kyle said almost something nice about the Cubs.
6: Well, I just wondered
12: if they...
6: He didn't say it.
12: It was very nice that he asked me. He didn't have to say it, but it was very nice, Kyle. Thank you.
6: But they are closing in on Milwaukee. Milwaukee at 70 wins and the Cubs at 66. The Dodgers at 69. But, you know, everybody gave the World Series to the Dodgers after the Skubal trade. And they might win. I mean, they're the favorites. I understand that. Yeah. But baseball's playoffs are as random as anything.
12: You just
6: don't know. I mean, the Dodgers, Snell's hurt. There's a couple of other pitchers that are out. Nothing's a given.
12: You know, it's interesting how good that division has gotten now. And you talk about postseason awards. We mentioned J.J. Weatherholt most of these nights on how he's doing in that market. He's continued to gain some ground in the NL Rookie of the Year. And it's Pete Crow Armstrong and Shohei that are now neck and neck, each minus 110 in the MVP market there as well. So that at NL Central there is having a season this year.
6: Speaking of JJ and the Cardinals, they're at Yankee Stadium and trying to complete that series. They've split the first two games and there's rain in the region, so that game delayed by rain at the outset. And the Pirates are at Milwaukee. Pirates won game one. The Brewers came back and won last night, and Paul Skenes pitches tonight for Pittsburgh. The Pirates trying to get back to the 500 mark, and they did some nice things at the trade deadline. You know, everybody talked about Mason Miller, the possibility of prying him away, but the Pirates got a reliever in Luke Weaver, who's been as good as literally anybody in baseball the last couple of months.
12: Yeah, if you're a Pirate fan, you have to be happy you were a buyer, right? Now it's just a question here, Kyle, as we come down the stretch. Can Paul Skenes get it back this year? It's alarming how much his velocity has dropped off this year, which in turn has affected some of his other numbers. But I think if I'm a Pirate fan, I'm pretty concerned about those velo numbers here. So we'll have to watch that down the stretch.
6: And the Pirates with some pretty horrific news earlier this week, and then Mitch Keller's done for the year. So that's unfortunate, although he hadn't been at the top of his game. That's a big piece to the rotation that's no longer available for the rest of the year. So the Pirates and the Brewers tonight, and you've got the Reds and the A's underway. The Reds have given up a run in the top of the first. It is the A's 1, the Reds nothing. And football. We're talking baseball, but football is here, and it's tremendous. You've got high school going on. You've got college opening up, both West Virginia and Marshall. So,
12: and you have NFL in 2 days. Right. I mean, we're going to see a game here in two days, coming up Thursday.
6: The Hall of Fame games on Thursday, which is incredibly hard to believe.

0: 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So it's really every other day for the most part for the next couple of weeks during camp. So Monday, Wednesday, and Friday, we will have new interview opportunities. Rich, pretty much every one of those days, and an assistant or a player. No player today, but we'll have one of the assistants on every one of those days, and usually at least one player off multiples as well.
1: And it was obviously a heavy Rich tonight, but we'll hear from Zach Alley coming up tomorrow. He had some interesting things to say during his press availability today, so you'll get that coming up tomorrow night.
2: Got a Dodgers fan out there saying, not nice to say bad things about the World Series champs. I didn't say anything bad. I just said it's baseball's playoffs are random, that there's not a guarantee they're going to win three.
1: Well, he might be talking about me. I said good that they got swept.
2: Oh, okay.
1: He might be talking about us.
2: Well, I mean, you're a Cubs fan.
1: Yeah.
2: So we all kind of get that. We understand that. So, yep, you're right. Zach Alley tomorrow. And we'll check in with Joe from the Eastern Panhandle. And we are underway. We encourage you to check out Joe's previews. They're at WVMetroNews.com. And all the video he's accumulated all summer at the Metro News TV app as well. So check out Joe Brocato's work at WVMetroNews.com. And we've got the first high school game of the year coming up 2 weeks, 3 weeks from Thursday, Cameron and Clay Battelle. That's the Metro News SSAC Kickoff Classic. So it's almost here, and it's an exciting time.
1: We're underway.
2: We are underway. Guys, thanks. Good job. We'll talk again tomorrow. Thanks for listening and watching the CityNet Statewide Sports Line. We'll be back on Thursday.

0: Rising from the heart of the swamp, a beacon of truth is casting its light. From sea to shining sea, The Vince Show. Filling in for Vince, Kurt Schlichter.
1: Welcome, everybody, to The Vince Show. I am Kurt Schlichter. The voice on the air was not misleading you. No, I am Kurt Schlichter. And many of you are saying, so what? Who the hell is this guy? Well, let me tell you why I'm here. I am a senior columnist at townhall.com. You can read my columns every Monday, Wednesday, and Thursday. And today I have one on dating. It's called I forget the title on my own column. It's basically, why is the birth rate falling? Because these kids can't get it together. I'm sure we'll talk about that going forward, because we're spending 3 hours together here on The Vince Show. I am also a trial lawyer in Los Angeles. I'm actually talking to you from Los Angeles. We'll talk about that, too. I am a retired United States Army infantry colonel. I served overseas in West Germany, fall of the wall. I was in Desert Storm, where I ran a heavily armed car wash. I went to Kosovo after 9/11 for a year. I did the Los Angeles riots. And I, like I said, I'm in Los Angeles. I was literally driving around outside the KABC studio with an automatic rifle during the LA riots. So that was kind of fun. I'm an author as well. I've written the Kelly Turnbull series of conservative action novels, starting with People's Republic. I'm on number 9. I'm actually writing number 10. But I want you to check out my new novel from a new series. It's called American Warlord. It's coming out on November 3rd, which is Election Day. And we'll talk about that as well. You can order American Warlord in advance at Amazon. American Warlord. It's exciting. It's got action. The world goes to hell. Who saves it? A normal American who knows a little Roman history. And it's got an incredible cover, too. So go out there and check out American Warlord by yours truly, Kurt Schlichter. And, of course, you probably see me on the Twitter machine. I still call it Twitter. I know Elon calls it X. And, you know, I invested in Tesla in 2015, so I'm a big fan of Elon because he squared me away. But get on the Twitter machine and follow me at Kurt Schlichter, spelled just like it sounds in the original German. And, of course, the last Schlichter before me to live in Germany, because I lived there, like I said, when the wall fell, as a lieutenant in the United States Army. Last Schlichter left about 1750. So we've been around here for a while. And, you know, I really, you know, I've been a guest on Vince's shows and his podcast many times. And it's always fun for him to ask me to guest host. I do a lot of guest hosting for various folks. And a lot of my friends like Vince are actually hosts. And there was some great news yesterday in the election. Missouri 6, the 6th district of Missouri, had its primary yesterday, Republican primary, and the Republican is almost certain to win the general. Chris Stegall won. Now, Chris Stegall, very good friend of mine, used to be a radio host on a different network. So it's always good to see radio hosts getting some props. But it's weird when one of your buddies, who's just like this resolutely normal guy, you know, when we go out, we're talking about steak, we're talking about families, we're talking about normal things. Just like a buddy. Oh, and I'm going to be in Congress. And it's, you know, there's something so cool about the United States where normal people, yeah, I know, radio hosts aren't exactly normal because they're radio hosts, but you get them off the air and they're like, you know, my check engine light went on. You know, they're like normal people living normal lives. And one of your normal buddies is going to Congress. And that's exactly the way it should be. That is exactly how things should go. Normal people should be the people who represent normal people. Now, of course, the Democrats don't feel that way. The Democrats legitimately feel that Karl Marx was a little soft on the whole communism thing. They're going through a civil war, which is appropriate since they, well, started and lost the last one. Those German immigrant folks who came over in 1750, their kids fought for the Union in the Civil War. A Pennsylvania guy. Families from Chambersburg, which, you know, the Democrats burned down three times. The Democrats are in a fight. They're in a fight between the moderate Democrats, allegedly moderate because they're really socialists, and the Democratic socialists who are really communists. And there is a fight and there is a tension there. And it is part of this populist moment that we have seen throughout the United States. And we've seen it on the Republican side, too. We just went through something like it, though it's different. 15 or so years ago in the Tea Party. And that's where I came in. That's where Kurt Schlichter came into this thing. Because I was one of Andrew Breitbart's original guys. Andrew Breitbart is a Los Angeles guy. Now, I live in Los Angeles. I have another place in Texas when I like to go visit America. But I've been in Los Angeles since I came back from the Gulf War, went to law school, and was in the L.A. riots. You know, when the Tea Party thing happened and guys like Andrew Breitbart came out and said, what we're doing in the Republican Party is not working. Obviously, the Republican Party is a party of the right. It's got to be our vehicle for conservatism writ large. The Republican Party, we're not going to start a third party. That's stupid. The constitutional structure makes it almost statistically impossible to have a third party. So instead of having third parties or 1,000 little parties like they do in inferior countries, which is, you know, all other countries, I've lived around the world and gotta say, folks, I'm not impressed. But anyway, you take over your party to move it in your new direction instead of going third party. So that's why the Democratic Socialists of America, who should be in the, you know, in some other parliamentary system, would be the party of Democratic Socialists. They have 10 or 15 members and they'd form a coalition, blah, blah, blah. Instead of doing that, they try and take over the Democrat Party. And the Democrat Party is weak and ossified, much like the Bushy Republicans of 15, 16, 17 years ago were brittle and ossified. They had a glass jaw, folks. And we, the Tea Party guys, the populist guys, who eventually coalesced around Donald Trump and said, we've got to do something different. We can do better than George Bush. We can do better than John McCain. We can do better, Lord knows, than Mitt Romney. Ugh, that guy. You ever want to go back in time and take back a vote? Anyway, we've been moving the party in a more populist direction ever since. Not all the way there. We still got some people in the way. And we're still throwing them out. John Cornyn, Boot City, population, you hack. Tom Tillis didn't even run because he knew he was going to lose. Bill Cassidy in Louisiana, out. Thomas Massey, don't even get me started on libertarians. I've got to stay FCC compliant, folks. See, do not want me going down the libertarian road. But anyway, we've had our fight, and we're still mopping up the battlefield, as you might say. Democrats are just starting their fight, folks. And we saw that in Michigan with this very close win with Abdul El-Sayed. Homeboy's a flat-out third-world communist. He wants to be the senator, not from Michigan, but from Hamas. This is a guy hanging out with Hassan Piker, right? That scuzzy rich boy communist. Have you ever noticed all the communists are rich? Just, I've noticed that. They've all got a daddy somewhere, sends them to the University of College, pays for everything, and they come back saying, you know, ruining Thanksgiving for a family, going, America's built on genocide. Thanksgiving's a crime. And you think I'm joking? But there's literally one of these people, Francesca Hong. She's running for governor in Wisconsin. And she's got tweets out there where she's like, I'd like to ban Thanksgiving. It's very painful for indigenous folks. F-O-L-X. And she spelled indigenous wrong. And it's like, these are the kooks. But they're fighting the quote-unquote normal Democrats who aren't that normal. Okay? If you think a dude, a little boy, who looks in the direction of a Barbie should be surgically mutilated to conform to the delusions of his Chardonnay-sipping, sexually dysfunctional mom, you're not normal. That's just not normal, but that's what the Democrats are. For the Democrats, that's moderate. Okay? For the Democrats, that's like, yeah, you're right in the slot. But then you got Abdul Saeed, El Saeed, and he's basically Israel, no right to exist. America, no right to exist. I mean, the guy... The, you

0: The guy's a walking land acknowledgement. Except he's acknowledging people who, like, you know, the Palestinians who don't exist. And now he's going to be their Senate candidate in Michigan. And that, to me, is complete crazy talk. And he barely won over Haley Stevens. Remember her? She's the little weird one. She's like, I'm going to give him some Michigan stick-to-itiveness. And it's like, you sound like Matt Foley from Saturday Night Live. I live in a van down by the river. And I know other people have observed that. I independently came to that. So I don't want you to think I'm stealing other people's material. Oh, yeah, I was a stand-up comic before, years ago. So always try not to steal other people's stuff. No plagiarism, so I am unfit to be a academic at any of our major universities, apparently. But anyway, we got a lot to talk about here on The Vince Show today. I'm guest host Kurt Schlichter. We're going to be talking to Randy Barnett about the courts, Tom Sauer about the Navy and some other stuff that's going on. We've got Will Chamberlain from the Article 3 Project in the House, Larry Correa, Second Amendment expert, and a great author. We're going to talk guns, folks, and Representative Mike Collins, the great state of Georgia. He's running for the Senate there against John Ossoff, who pretends he's normal. Let's ask him where he stands on the whole, you know, I'm against Thanksgiving thing, because that's not where his party is. I'm Kurt Schlichter. This is The Vince Show. Stick around. We'll be right back.
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4: First off, I am 35 years old. I am divorced. And I live in a van down by the river.
5: That, folks, is the great Chris Farley in the famous Saturday Night Live Matt Foley sketch. And you thought it was fiction. But now let's hear Haley Stevens, the losing candidate in Michigan's primary yesterday. Compare and contrast.
6: I am going to be working on our behalf. I am going to be telling the stories on our behalf. And you better believe I'm going to be doing it with a little bit of joy, a little bit of enthusiasm, a little bit of energy, and a little bit of stick it to them. Because that's the Michigan way.
5: Well, ironically, Michigan stuck it to her yesterday when it decided, barely, that its nominee for the Democrats' campaign for Senate was going to be Abdul El-Sayed, who hopes to become the first senator from Hamas. Now, I know what you're thinking. You're thinking, Kurt, how can someone as cool and normal as Haley Stevens lose? I mean, yeah, she's a cartoon character, but I will give her this. She doesn't side with people who want to murder Americans. Now, you're, Kurt, that's crazy talk. Murder Americans, slanderous, libelous stuff. Well, let's explore a little about what Abdul El-Sayed thinks. He hangs out with a guy named Hassan Piker. Hassan Piker is a podcast. He is a communist. As most professional communists are, he's a spoiled rich kid who's never done anything except torture his dog and have podcasts. And what's Hassan Piker, who is standing beside Abdul El-Rashid on stage supporting Abdul, what's Hassan Piker say? I don't support America, and America deserved 9/11. Now, you kind of look at that, and you're like, America deserved 9/11. Seems like a controversial position for a candidate for the United States. I'm just saying, right? That seems a little odd. And a majority, a slight majority of Democrat voters actually chose the guy who hangs out with a guy who's actively pro 9/11. Almost as many voted for female Matt Foley, who will now be able to live down in a van by the river to her heart's content because she is a loser. She has lost. Now, I don't know if that's a tribute to just how terrible Haley Stevens is.

0: or how terrible Michigan Democrats are. I don't think it's unreasonable to expect that you nominate somebody for the Senate of the United States who doesn't actively hate the United States and want us all to die. I'm just crazy. It's crazy talk. I don't know. I'm Kurt Schlichter. This is The Vince Show. We got a lot more to come. I want you to stick around.
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0: Welcome back to The Vince Show. I'm guest host Kurt Schlichter, senior columnist at townhall.com. I am a retired Army colonel, and as is important in this segment, I am a trial lawyer of about 30 years here in Los Angeles. I've also been in Texas and Washington, D.C., did lots of regular cases, did some public cases. You may know me as Ben Shapiro's lawyer when Clock Boy sued him. That's all public knowledge, so I can talk about it. Oh, my good. Here's the problem with being a lawyer, folks. I can't tell you the good stories because attorney-client confidence survives my moving into media full time. But one of the things I like to do as a lawyer, I talk to juries, 12 people who earnestly wanted to serve their country by being jurors, and try to explain things to them about how the law worked and how the facts in each individual case worked. And one of the things I've been able to do at Town Hall and when I guest host on various radio shows is use some of my limited legal knowledge, because I was a litigator, to explain how things work. But when you want the real details, when you want the ground truth, you've got to go to an expert. And I've got one here for you. He's a constitutional law professor at Georgetown Law, where he directs the Georgetown Center for the Constitution. He's my friend, Professor Randy Barnett. Randy, welcome to the show.
17: Well, thanks for having me on, Kurt. I really appreciate hearing from you. And we litigators, we trial. I don't even like litigators. Litigators is the fancied up term for trial lawyers. We were trial lawyers. I was a trial lawyer. You still are. And that's what it means to be a lawyer, isn't it?
0: Well, it really is. And I grew up with a mom who became a deputy district attorney. And I was a kid watching her prep for trial on our dinner table. You, in fact, were also I'm not sure what the term is in Chicago.
17: I was an assistant state's attorney in the Cook County State's Attorney's Office.
0: And you wrote a book about it called Felony Review, which I highly recommend.
17: And which you gave me a wonderful blurb for. It's on the book. I was very proud to get your endorsement for the book, one trial lawyer to another, and Alan Dershowitz as well,
0: wow.
17: Saying it reads like a reality TV show, which I think is something like what you said as well.
0: Well, Randy, what I want to do is, look, there's so much going on in the courts, and people have so many misconceptions about what's happening, about how the Constitution works and everything. And we only have about 10, 15 minutes, but I'd like to make people feel better about how things are going. Let me throw out a hypothetical, because I'm a trial lawyer, and I've done thousands of depositions, so I've done thousands of hypotheticals. Here's my hypothetical. Or really, it's a contention. I think that the present Department of Justice is facing unprecedented legal resistance, extra legal resistance, mostly by district court judges who refuse to apply the law as they would to anyone else. They're invoking the Trump administration exception. But the DOJ, I contend, has a remarkable success rate by working its way through the courts, up to the courts of appeal and the Supreme Court. Why don't you evaluate my contention for the folks?
17: I agree with you 100%. It's been extraordinarily impressive how they have skillfully managed this massive massive disobedience by district court judges as a result of the lawfare that is being brought to bear against the Trump administration, such that you have to have every one of 500 and some odd district court judges agree before the administration can put into effect any policy. And managing your way through that morass of lawsuits that are happening all over the country is extremely difficult, and they're being extremely careful about how they do it, including what issues they take up on appeal, what issues they do not take up on appeal. They've had a remarkable success rate on appeal. They're starting to have more success on circuit courts that are not actually Republican-dominated, Republican nominee-dominated as well. But that's the good news. The bad news is this lawfare has successfully slowed down the administration, which is what we have a government for is to administer. It's slowed it down, which is its purpose, and has prevented policies from being swiftly implemented in the most effective way. And it's been pretty effective, even though the administration has been really very effective in combating it.
0: Well, Professor Barnett, you know, the law works on precedent. You're supposed to follow what's done before in general terms. And of course, birthright citizenship's a whole different subject. Maybe we'll touch on that in a minute. Here's my thought. We're establishing, yes, they're slowing us down with these ridiculous rulings. And, you know, as practitioners, we look at this stuff. And some of the things, in normal litigation, a lot of this stuff doesn't happen, right? In normal
17: That's
0: litigation,
17: right.
0: You know, oh, I've decided to have an administrative stay for, you know, 6 months. That doesn't happen. But it does because of the Trump exception. By working our way through this, the Department of Justice is establishing powerful precedent that is kind of boxing in these district court judges. And they seem to be, you know, their field of play seems to be constrained every day as new decisions come down. And they've got to, you know, they've got to go either farther afield where they get slapped down more quickly or comply. Do you think I'm right on the right track?
17: Yeah, I think that's happening slowly but surely. I really do. I do think that the better option would have been for the Chief Justice and the rest of the Supreme Court to have taken a much more aggressive stance towards the disobedience they're feeling from the lower courts. When all of this started, there was a lot of talk of Congress impeaching some of these judges. And Chief Justice Roberts said in response to that, well, that's not how we handle things. And he's right. It isn't normally how we ever handle these things. We've never had to deal with this lawfare before. But then the job fell to him to summarily reverse many of these rulings or issue stays automatically on many of these rulings. If they had done that early on, we would not be where we are today. And now that we are where we are today, I think it might be too late for him to try to do that now. So now we have to do the slow, methodical confining of these district court judges to stay within their remit.
0: Well, look, I think Chief Justice Roberts is an institutionalist. He's very concerned about the Supreme Court in Article 3. That's the judiciary part of the Constitution, and preserving it as an institution. And I think by having that focus, instead of applying high standards, he's frustrated a lot of people. There are a lot of fellow conservatives saying Trump should just stop listening to courts at all. And the Trump administration has not done that. But that implies that Chief Justice Roberts and the courts going to exercise its disciplinary function.
17: That's right. I mean, he's very conscious of the legitimacy of the Supreme Court, which the left has been attacking for decades. However, I think the problem with the way that the Supreme Court is now handling their inferior courts, which is what they're called, they're actually
0: Randy,
17: called inferior courts.
0: You?
17: Yeah, yeah, I'm here. You hear me?
0: Oh,
17: Kurt?
0: I think we're losing. I think we've lost Randy. Hopefully, he'll pop back up.
17: I'm here.
0: Oh, here we go.
17: I'm here.
0: Okay,
17: I never went away.
0: Go on.
17: I heard you the whole time. The Supreme Court and the Constitution is referred to as the Supreme Court, a Supreme Court. The other courts are called inferior courts by the Constitution because they are supposed to be taking orders from the Supreme Court. This is the Supreme Court by Chief Justice Roberts paying attention to the legitimacy of the Supreme Court. What he's doing, he's

0: undermining the legitimacy of the inferior courts in the minds of people on the right. So you have people on the left who don't like the Supreme Court, think it's illegitimate, and now we have increasing numbers of people on the right who are questioning the legitimacy of the lower courts, in particular the district courts. And that's bad for the Article III judiciary as a whole.
1: Yeah, I think the answer is to do your job without fear or favor. And when lower courts, you know, fail to play by the rules, you forcefully push back on and demand. If you don't discipline yourself, someone's going to come and discipline you. And that's what the political branches are going to do. Now, Professor Barnett, a lot of people are very concerned about the birthright citizenship case, and we could go on and on. And, you know, as far as I, as a practitioner, I looked at that, and the only thing I was surprised about was, frankly, how well the new version of birthright citizenship did in front of the Supreme Court. Can you tell our folks a little about where we're going to go in the future with this, and how what our options are and how it may work out?
0: Well, I agree with you. It was remarkable that the conventional wisdom on this, which everybody was raised,
1: stunned to silence. Are you there, Randy?
0: Yeah. I'm here. Okay. I don't know why I keep cutting out. Everything sounds good on my end.
1: Well, it's those district court judges.
0: I'm with you. The conventional wisdom, which everybody, including myself, shared for most of our adult lives, was challenged within the last year and a half. And things just don't turn around that fast. It is a remarkable testimony to the scholars who did advance that new scholarship on birthright citizenship that it has the effect that it had, including persuading large number of Americans as to that the fact that the birthright citizenship is not built into the 14th Amendment, which actually never uses that phrase. As for where we're going now, I think that I'm actually looking forward to seeing what the administration does as a workaround. One of the things I'll say about this precedent, you mentioned precedent earlier, because it was so successfully challenged and because the decision was essentially 5-4, I don't think this precedent is as deep-seated and long-lasting as other precedents may be. And with a change in Congress and with another push, you could just push the court over to the other side, I think.
1: Yeah, Dr. Barnett, look, as lawyers, you and I look at this, and we're shocked we did as well as we did. We are, because the law develops slowly. Again, it's based on precedent. It develops slowly, and you and I, if 5 years ago, you and I probably would have said birthright citizenship, well-established, perfect, and then there's new study, new scholarship on it. And I, like you, I was convinced by the scholarship. I'd happily support birthright citizenship if I thought that the scholarship supported it. It doesn't. I think it needs to change. I contend that it is a reason for optimism about the courts that we are moving ahead on birthright citizenship the way we are, and that we should have faith in how the courts are going to develop and have faith that justice is going to be done. Am I crazy? Am I Pollyanna?
0: I think this is a very good example of how the constitutional conservative movement.
1: Well, apparently I am. You know, I think it is, folks? I think a district court has entered an injunction on Professor Barnett's cell phone.
0: This is remarkable.
1: The only explanation I can give you. Professor Randy Barnett of Georgetown, head of the Constitutional Law Program, thank you very much for coming on the Vince Show. Look, from my perspective as a lawyer, I did it for 30 years. I argued in front of the Ninth Circuit. I've done a bunch of trials and everything. Don't let it get you down. Everything's going to be a fight, folks. They're not just going to give in. They're not going to roll over, and they're not necessarily going to play fair. What is the answer? The answer is the same answer you give your teenage kid when they tell you, oh, homework's hard. It's hard to find a job. It's hard to do this. It's hard to do that. Life's not fair. So what? It's going to be a fight. Everything's going to be a fight. Guys, there's no finish line for freedom. In a constitutional republic, us, the citizens, are always going to have to fight. This is a participation sport. We can't be spectators. I'm Kurt Schlichter. This is The Vince Show. I want you to stick around because we got a ton of great stuff coming up.
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3: Welcome back to The Vince Show. I am guest host Kurt Schlichter. Well, we have had the District Court of Hawaii's injunction on our electronics lifted by order of the Supreme Court. So hopefully we will be able to communicate clearly with the great guests coming up, who include Tom Sauer, who is a former naval officer. We'll talk about some Iran and some other interesting things. We've got Larry Correa, who's a gun guy and an author. We're going to talk about citizens standing up for against lunatics with rifles. Will Chamberlain of the Article 3 Project. He's always fun. And, of course, Representative Mike Collins, who is running for Senate in Georgia and is going to beat that little blank off Ossoff. In the meantime, I need to alert you to something, because you're going to care about this. According to the New York Post, you know all those folks flowing over the gates and the walls and swimming around the oceans into the North African enclave of Spanish Quetta? Remember, they got flooded by like 50,000 dudes trying to get into Europe via Quetta? Well, it turns out they're very unhappy. They don't have any food or blankets. I blame America. Yes, I'm channeling Abdul El Sayed, because he also blames America. He's the guy who hangs out with a dude who thinks that 9/11 was cool. I blame America because it's our responsibility to feed every third world foreigner around the globe and give them what they want. Have you seen these things? Elon Musk has killed 1 million people, but his Doge cuts the USAID. And I have to agree, because it's America's responsibility to labor to make sure that third world people have stuff that third world people want. Now, you may go, Kurt, if America is obligated to borrow money because we are in debt, so every time we spend money on foreigners, we're literally borrowing money. America is obligated to borrow money to give to foreigners who hate America in most cases. What about their own countries? Because their own countries have budgets, right? Whether it's Cameroon or Papua New Guinea or Morocco or wherever else, they've got a budget in their country. They're spending money on something. What is it they're spending money on there that's more important than whatever life-saving stuff America needs to borrow money to pay for? Do you see where I'm coming down with that? Do you see what I'm saying? If it's so important that money be spent for third world foreigners, what are these third world governments who govern these foreigners going to cut from their own budget to spend on these necessities? No, they can't be expected to support themselves. No, America has to borrow money to be paid back by your kids with interest. And remember, the biggest expense in the United States government budget is interest on the national debt, which is like $40 trillion. We have to add to the $40 trillion to give to foreigners whose own governments don't think it's important enough to spend because reasons, and shut up, you transphobe. That's crazy talk. I'm Kurt Schlichter, guest hosting here for Vince on The Vince Show. I want you to stick around. We got a lot more to come.
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11: Answering to the charges, I'm Lisa Lacerra, Fox News. A not guilty plea from the man authorities say was pretending to be a part of President Trump's security detail, who was arrested at the president's golf club outside Los Angeles days before the president was set to speak there.
12: Police found a large amount of weapons and ammunition in his car, in his home, and on his person. 38-year-old Jeanine Jean Toulet on Friday, pretending to be a federal agent, wearing an earpiece, photographing and videotaping a security setup, then returned Sunday. This time, when confronted, he claimed to be part of a State Department security detail. When deputies intervened, they found a 16-round magazine in his pocket with hollow-point bullets. According to charging documents, they also found materials in his home with concerning statements. Quote, according to one source, those statements could suggest a mental health issue. One news outlet said the documents refer to the White House.
11: Fox's William Lajeunesse at Trump National Golf Club. The president attended a Republican National Committee fundraiser at the club last night. Toulet is being held on $250,000 bail. The FAA investigating after it says a commercial jet was in the air at Reagan National Airport outside Washington yesterday afternoon when President Trump was traveling on Marine One. Safety measures at that airport have been in place since a deadly crash last year. Well, in Nevada this afternoon, the president said the U.S. and Iran are talking through moderators.
13: We are talking. Let's see what happens. But they respect us.
11: Oman is acting as the negotiator. It says it's working on a plan to reopen the Strait of Hormuz. Health Secretary Robert F. Kennedy Jr. says the federal government will move to shut down a Kentucky organ donation group accused of continuing plans for organ retrieval from some patients who showed signs of life. 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